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1: It is now 6 o'clock, the news on Radio 1. I am Wycliffe Sebunya. Campaigns for the local council 1 elections are scheduled to end today ahead of the elections tomorrow. The campaigns have been held for 8 days, that is from the 20th of July until today, the 27th of July 2026. The government has already declared July 28th, 2026, a public holiday to enable citizens participate in the local council elections. Voting shall be held in a total of 71,214 villages across the country. Voters will be required to line up behind their preferred candidate. In the meantime, the government rallies the public to turn up in large numbers to participate in the upcoming local council 1 election, saying the exercise is key to strengthening community representation and improving access to government services. Information Minister Justine Castro-Lumumba says many people, particularly the educated and urban elites, often underestimate the importance of village-level elections despite the critical role the OC1 leaders play in implementing government programs and addressing community concerns. She emphasizes that communities should elect leaders who are committed, capable, and will effectively represent their interests and respond to the local needs.
2: LOC1 is the person to know whether you slept well or not, whether you have issues in the home or not, whether your hygiene in the home is good or not, whether you are bringing out children in a disciplined way or not. The LOC1 is the one to mobilize you for government programs, and some of them are the ones to choose, especially when they get to the parish level, to choose who should benefit from which program. Is the one to recommend people to join the police, to join the prisons, to join UPDF. Is the one to stamp for you if you are to go for the quota system for university sponsorship by government. If you don't go to vote, they will vote for you. So don't blame those who have voted if they don't vote your choice.
1: Justine Castro-Lumumba, the Information Minister. The Equal Opportunities Commission projects that the next financial year, 2027-2028, the national budget will pass the 70% current mark in terms of gender and equity status. Under the Public Finance Management Act, the national budgets are required to be gender and equity compliant by addressing needs of the women, youth, persons with disabilities, and the marginalized groups. The commissioner in charge of compliance at the commission, James Mugisha, says to attain the projection, they have set targets for each ministry and government entity.
3: Here there are indicators that we are tracking to make sure that each and every program, they must achieve it for us to reach that level. So if you go to Ministry of Education, we want to see the dropout rate going down. When you go to health, when it comes to maternal health, we found out that most of the health facilities lack scanners, they are hard to access. So these are the issues that we have put to light. There has been a great challenge of access to justice. We have advised the judiciary to make sure that they do what we call circuit tribunals, to make sure that they give justice to those people that are failing to get justice. So all those targets that we have set, and we have sat down with these agencies and agreed to see how they can reduce on those challenges.
1: Uganda formally nominates former United Nations Undersecretary General Olara Otunnu for the position of Secretary General of the United Nations, joining the race to succeed Antonio Guterres when his second and final term expires at the end of the year. The nomination was submitted by Uganda's permanent representative to the UN, Ambassador Adonia Ayebade, in a July 24th letter addressed to the President of the UN General Assembly and the President of the UN Security Council. The candidature was formally communicated to all UN member states on July 25th, increasing the number of candidates seeking the organization's top job to 7. In his nomination letter, Ayebade said Otunnu's record of public service made him a strong candidate for one of the world's most demanding diplomatic positions. The Ministry of Foreign Affairs said the nomination reflects the country's confidence in Otunnu's ability to steer the UN at a time of mounting global challenges. And on to sports, the national netball team, the She Cranes, have maintained their perfect start at the Commonwealth Games, dominant in an 80-36 victory over Trinidad and Tobago. The result follows their opening 59-50 win against Wales on Saturday. Uganda returns to the court tonight at 9 p.m. for a tough clash against tournament favourites Jamaica. In boxing, Nuhu Bate won his round of 16 bout to advance to the quarterfinals, putting him just one win away from guaranteeing at least a bronze medal. Later tonight, light heavyweight Alfred Ojok returns to the ring to take on England's Dimeji Shitu in the 80-kilogram division. And elsewhere, French President Emmanuel Macron will hold a crisis cabinet meeting on Monday as wildfires closed in on southwestern city of Bordeaux. Another heat wave is set to complicate efforts to tackle the expanding blaze, which is about 15 kilometers from Bordeaux. Earlier, he said there were no plans to evacuate the population of about 850,000 people. Wildfires have raged across Europe over the past week, primarily in France and Spain, where more than 330,000 people have been evacuated across both countries. Coming up, the Great Morning Show.
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0: Great Morning Show on Radio 1FM 90 with John and Q at 12 minutes past 6 o'clock. The queen of the night, Whitney Houston. Hey, starting off the show today. And sets the tone for this week. As you prepare for the elections, how was your cleanup exercise over the course of the weekend? Tell us your experiences. We'd love to hear about them. Was your garbage picked up? Because after cleaning, you had to leave it somewhere. For a lot of people, a lot of places, that didn't come to pass. But those are conversations we'll definitely have today. Very interesting stuff. And quite eye-opening as we get into the last week of July. Yes, we are heading into August. Some people are going to start playing the Christmas carols. I know some people operate on that time frame. And yeah, this, by the way, if you're curious about this particular song from Whitney and you're thinking, huh? I haven't heard that one before. Yeah, it's not one of her most famous songs, but released as the fifth and final single from the Bodyguard soundtrack album. And played actually during the closing credits of the film. Also, that's probably why you missed it. People rarely stay for the closing credits. And she co-wrote this song, which was produced by Ella Reid and Babyface. Well, Alexander O'Neill is coming right up. If memory serves me right, Ella Reid and Babyface also did a lot of work with him. And George Benson as well, with some of his classic work. It's a Soul Monday, so to speak. Yeah, to put a spring in your step and set you right for the week. And if you are interested in being part of the show through the wake-up calls, the Kids Corner, where we really invite you to participate, share with us those ridiculous stories. What did the children think of the cleaning exercise? Did they participate? Tell us what happened. The activities must have been hilarious with them. Let us know. Send us those Kids Corner messages already on 0703-090-090. And you can also reach out to us using that same platform for the wake-up calls. If you want to say good morning, happy birthday, congratulations, you know, you just want to make somebody smile today for whatever reason. I know so many people who celebrate a birthday around this time. Two friends actually celebrate today, maybe even three. So many. And yeah, send us those messages already. 0703-090-090. And make sure you've given us the person's name, their phone number, your name, and the reason you're asking us to wake up this person. Yeah? And we'll do that for you. It's on a first-come, first-served basis, of course. And some of the stories making the headlines in the papers right after the wake-up calls. 5,000 teachers have passed interviews, according to sources. 49,800 applied. Yep. That's how tight things are. And I have to say, the newspaper today is special. We'll tell you why. There are like two pullouts. If you're going to... It's interesting. There's a magazine. There's a beautiful pullout that takes you back in time. Details coming up when we get to the new vision anyway. It's the only paper we're reviewing. Keeping our fingers crossed for the other guys to come back on road soon. And yeah, we've got, that's some of the stuff that's in store for you here on the Great Morning Show. So be a part of the show. Engage us. Get to our WhatsApp, 0703-090-090, whatever the reason. For now, though, let's have a look at the weather so that you can plan your day and dress accordingly.
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0: Well, Kampala, Entebbe, Mukono, Wakiso, and surrounding areas, today is going to be another relatively hot one, frankly speaking, although the cloud cover is going to shelter you for a significant part of the day as well. Partly cloudy conditions with a possible highest temperatures at 28 degrees Celsius. Yeah. So that's the plus, that there's some cloud cover to shelter you. And that cloud cover could give way to some isolated showers, by the way. Tomorrow, Wednesday, Thursday, the chances of being on the receiving end of some random showers, pretty good. So that's the nice thing about this week. I don't know how that's going to interrupt the elections tomorrow. We'll keep you updated, but yeah. Weather forecast on Radio FM 90 returns at the next hour, and it's brought to you by Steel & Tube Industries.
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0: A great morning show on Radio 1FM 90 with John and Q at 22 minutes now past 6 o'clock. Well, front page of the New Vision today. Ugandans hail inaugural cleaning day. And yeah, the National Cleaning Day kicked off in earnest on Saturday, abruptly. And we flew by the seat of our pants trying to get to grips with what was required. And there's pictures of people, you know, participating, including the Prime Minister, Robina Nabanja, arriving with a wheelbarrow and other cleaning materials at the launch. The police stopping motorists, different groups of people, you know, participating in this, and ambassadors, or even residents of Kosovo Slum in Rwaga Division, among other places. We'd love to hear from you, by the way, how your National Cleaning Day experience went, how it affected you, your business, your life. Are you happy about it? Would you like to see it continue? That's probably a discussion we're going to continue in earnest on Talk Back today. But, you know, just give us a snippet, a heads up of what to expect then, especially those of you who are not going to be available on Talk Back. We'll take your comments. We'll carry them forward into that conversation and to give it a wholesome look. Well, the Health Ministry, who of course the lead government agency in this, indicated that the exercise marked a shift from the single front approach to healthcare to incorporate curative and preventive measures. And it's quite interesting, everything that happened. My only, I saw quite the participation, and I noticed definitely a marked difference in terms of the cleanliness of the area, at least on my drive to work that Saturday. Everything looked great. Better than usual, that's for sure. And maybe also because of the light traffic, everything just looked cleaner. You know what I mean? Less water bottles. At least the time when I left, because about 10 o'clock, everything just looked cleaner. It was almost COVID-like, you'd say, in terms of the absence of traffic and even littering, which was great to see. I would love to see that we go into that direction next when it comes to waste management and educating people about littering, because, God goodness, with that thing, it drives me absolutely mental. The downside to all this is that it didn't look like it was thought through completely, thought through to the tail end. People collected garbage, and obviously they left it by the roadside for the garbage skips to come and pick it up. Yeah. Garbage skips? What garbage skips? The garbage is still there this morning.
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0: And got a message here from Sarah, who says, hey, the exercise was really fun. The roadsides look cleaner. Let's continue. And also says the only issue is that the garbage is still there. After picking up, that's the only problem. I actually took a photograph today, and one of the garbage heaps that I found still present is right in front of a grocery shop. And between the grocery shop entrance, it's not a long distance, it's like 3 meters. Just a meter back from the garbage heap is a Rolex guy. Stand. So you're talking about preventative stuff and, you know, cleanliness and trying to clean up the environment to avoid disease. Imagine the guys who buy stuff from the grocery shop and the Rolex guy might have a cholera outbreak. That wasn't supposed to happen because we didn't pick up the garbage after everybody did the cleaning exercise.
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1: It's Radio on FM 90, John and Q on the great morning. It's time for the wake-up calls.
2: Mm-hmm.
1: And these come from you, guys. These come from you. So what you do is you just send through the name, the number, the message, and we do the calling. And don't forget to send your name as well so we can tell them where the love comes from. Does it feel like a dull Monday? Or is it that just the fuel prices that are disorganizing us?
2: There's many things.
1: Mm-hmm.
2: There's the fuel prices, tail end of the month, anticipated public holiday tomorrow.
1: What's tomorrow?
2: Why the LC1 election.
1: Lol, you've given yourself a public holiday. Hello. Good morning.
2: How are you, Rita? You're good?
3: Mm-hmm.
2: Well, Rita, this is John.
1: And this is Q. We're calling you from Radio 1 to say

0: Thank you.
1: Happy belated birthday. We know it was yesterday, but somebody said, we only talk during work hours, so we shall call and celebrate during work hours.
0: Thank you very much.
1: Yeah, the message comes from Dan, and he says, thank you for being a good, jolly lawyer. From Dan.
0: From Dan.
2: Yes.
0: Thank you.
2: Yeah.
1: And always standing by people and seeing the good in them.
0: Thank you very much.
1: All right. Enjoy your day.
2: Okay. Well, let's...
1: You know, lawyers are predisposed to saying the right things at the right time. When you fall on them at this time of the morning...
2: Mm. It's like...
1: Suspicious. They're suspicious. Especially when it's from Dan.
2: Mm-hmm.
1: It's just...
2: It's no, like going through cross-examination and they just answer with a
1: yes
2: monosyllable.
1: Or no.
2: Yes, yes or no.
1: Plus with Dan, you always know that he's just oiling the wheel for when they take him in. So that when they take him in, he makes that one phone call. He goes like, but you know I'm your friend.
2: I wake you up every
1: Dan
2: year.
1: Dan cannot be trusted.
2: Now, from a lawyer, I'm going to try and wake up a pilot. Long shot this one.
1: Oh, such professionals this morning.
2: Yes, long shot this one.
1: But if you're a team DIY, mutule semtia. You know, Kampala, I swear everybody's DIY in Kampala. When you ask a guy on the street, when you ask a guy, Nonya, what's the most random thing? I'm looking for a center bolt.
2: Mm-hmm.
1: Yay. Jangu, I know. Let me get it for you. And they'll leave you there and they will go look for it and they will bring it to you.
2: What are they called? Omuyiribi. Yes.
1: Aha, that's the word. Kampala, we're all Bayiribi, just Bayiribi. So, sometimes I'll tell a person, just point me in the direction. He says, kankuletiri. I know what you want. He can't pronounce it, but he says, I know what you want. Let me go get it for you. Kampala,
2: and you know, a lot of things are pronounced differently in Uganda from what they're known globally.
1: Oh, yeah, globally.
2: You use the wrong word to look for something, you might never get it.
1: No, in fact, if you use the right word, you might never get it.
2: Yes, if you use the right word, you might not get it. Sorry. I can never get over the fact that a toilet seat is known as a toilet cover in Uganda.
1: But if you use the right word,
2: toilet seat, you're going to get the system. You'll get the bowl. Mm. The guys will bring you the bowl because they figure that's where you sit on the toilet.
1: Katinao, try seat. And go and ask for a water closet. Ask for a water closet, you'll see. Kampala kuyia.
2: Yeah, so but they take things literally from their native tongue. So the thing that covers the toilet is the toilet cover. So that's what you should be looking for.
1: Actually, we deal in logic here in Uganda. We deal logically.
2: Very much so. It's the
1: not
2: same.
1: Not Englishically, please.
2: Yeah, it's the same reason why people will say something is sour when they mean it to be bitter, because bikawa. You understand?
1: Yeah,
2: so people have. I always find it interesting.
1: You must really struggle to live in Kampala.
2: Yes, balance when you mean change.
1: You have to know the word.
2: Yes.
1: There's a difference between the right word and the word. Word. You bring your agenda of the right word.
2: You might never get what you're looking for. You'll see somebody else with that thing you're looking for. And you ask him, where did you get it?
1: You have to find the right word. Let me see what else.
2: Failed to get the captain. I don't know if it's caught a flight. It's not possible. It's his birthday today.
1: What do you mean it's not possible? They don't work on their birthday?
2: I don't know if it's possible. And you never know.
1: He could be in a whole other country right now. I don't know what you're... Yeah, yeah, yeah. The telecoms, by the way, it's possible. Might not be connecting.
2: Yeah, it's very possible.
1: Might be in a whole other country.
2: You know, my namesake. Somebody's shipping a bus call for my namesake.
1: Mm.
2: Do you know how unsettling that is? Because my birthday is tomorrow.
1: The universe was aligned. The universe was aligned. All right, let's try this one and see how to get through. What's one thing that you struggle to buy in Uganda? I think it's the names, yes, but also things like details, like the colors.
2: Vegetables. I have to go with pictures.
1: Go get your money.
2: I know.
1: I went looking for zucchini.
2: Yes.
1: My God. After flipping Kampala upside down, I finally see the thing and I'm like, there's the thing I'm looking for. Kogeti. And then there's, I think there's the dania, coriander.
2: Yes.
1: Parsley.
2: Otimiru.
1: Kotimiru problem.
2: Classic. If you're going Uganda shopping, you best have the cover of what you're looking for.
1: Get a picture of what you're looking for. Please get a picture.
2: Tell the guy what you want.
1: And by the way, even the
2: and
1: word
2: and then
1: you
2: show
1: use,
2: the picture. Yes. You'd be surprised.
1: The word you use might affect the price too.
2: That too. Mm. Also, what I found when I go shopping,
1: you must really struggle to shop.
2: Hey, I don't go along with my spectacles. Spectacles come with another premium.
1: Yeah.
2: I remember what I wanted to go and buy earphones.
1: Yeah.
2: USB-C earphones. And I went to the shop. Lady told me 45,000.
1: There's an exchange rate.
2: Yeah. I said, okay, I'll come back tomorrow and pick them up. The next day, I went without spectacles.
1: Mm.
2: I got them at 15.
1: What you? Now, if you had gone without the English, you could have got them at 5.
2: I'm telling you. No, I spoke Uganda. I channeled.
1: Ah, for you, it is even worse.
2: Ina kabaka muanga.
1: Ah, John. Nze jagala headphone. John. When you speak Luganda, it's even worse. What with these pronunciations of yours that are English?
2: Well, unfortunately, people are not picking up their phones. I think they're set for the public holiday.
1: Baba Banja. Baba Banja. It's the end of the month. We'll try again tomorrow.
2: Yeah.
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0: television today is an interesting one. It's got a pullout and it's got a magazine as well, besides the usual content.
1: Yeah.
0: The and magazine.
1: It's huge.
0: Yeah, it's an NSSF Savings Digest.
1: Mm. Is this some form of accountability?
0: Yeah, kind of.
1: Oh, wait, is he still the acting or is he now the nini?
0: The substantial MD.
1: Is he the MD?
0: Yes.
1: Not the MD. Okay. Yeah. It's the headline of the magazine is, front page of the title. What do they call this thing?
0: Yes.
1: It's called the Savings Digest and says NSSF can be a catalyst for a self-sustaining economy.
0: Yeah.
1: And it's got the foreword is by His Excellency.
0: And I have to say, one of my favorite things, I don't know, I think I'm a very old person, a very old soul.
1: Mm.
0: But this black and white, the Bell Times, marking 80 years at the heart of the Pearl.
1: Mm.
0: This is about Uganda Breweries making 80 years, celebrating 80 years. And the Bell House, the newly constructed Bell House, the iconic main office block at Uganda Breweries, named after the flagship beer, is on the front page here.
1: Mm.
0: And the front page of the Bell Times. That's a pullout of volume one today. It's about 4 pages, but it's beautiful to see. It's a trip back in time in a way.
1: It is.
0: The aesthetic is
1: quite pleasant. It's got that black and white.
0: Yes.
1: The paper fold style thing, complete with the fonts and everything.
0: Mm-hmm.
1: Love it.
0: UBL's economic footprint in Uganda and 8 years at the heart of the Pearl. Uganda Brewers marks 8 decades of brewing history.
1: Yeah.
0: Pictures through the years from black and white to the colored shots. And quite interesting. Everything sports with UBL, the brand that never left the field. That's on the back page of the UBL Times.
1: Aww. I love it. It's really giving 1800s. Love it. Especially if they're celebrating 80 years. And front page of the New Vision, 5,000 teachers pass interviews.
0: Mm-hmm.
1: Well, you're laughing. I don't know. Very suspicious, both of you. According to sources, 49,800 teachers applied for the 1,333 government jobs. Page 3 details who got in, who didn't, and exactly why. Apparently, 80% of teachers passed the interview and are going to be, I think, joining the government payroll. There's also talk about construction of seed schools therein.
0: After seeing how jobs are given, and you know the accusations last week, you remember the talk back about bribes left, right, and center for jobs.
1: We're starting to doubt the interviews.
0: Now that those who passed, tell us, did you pay? If you paid, how much?
1: Maybe that was the interview. Can you afford
0: this? Those who are listening and you passed, quote unquote, passed this interview. What was the road toll? Let us know. Because we received a message last week about a teacher, I think it was in Lira, who had to pay 7 million shillings, road toll, for a 400,000 shilling job. Yeah.
1: Now, Rwandan President Paul Kagame is on our front page.
0: Mm-hmm.
1: Yeah, he's meeting some of our leaders alongside journalist Andrew Mwenda. Forgive me, allow me digress just a little bit.
0: Mm.
1: This man is fit looking.
0: Who is that?
1: Kagame.
0: No, did. Yeah, he is.
1: Look at him.
0: You know his nickname.
1: Proper salt and pepper.
0: But very, very, very disciplined guy.
1: Oh, he looks disciplined.
0: Yeah, he's always been a lanky fellow.
1: Mm.
0: He's managed it well, I have to say. And
1: but the lank looks
0: very
1: good.
0: Trim.
1: It's not starvation lanky.
0: It's not starvation lanky.
1: Just right. He's got his sleeves folded up.
0: It looks very polished, huh?
1: Mm-mm. Can get it. There's like a black and white in the beard. Government committed to transforming Uganda. Seven, he says these words. This while speaking to officials and the 33 Spanish student volunteers that he hosted at State House in Entebbe. And let me tell you, this is what shows you the difference, the cultural differences, the social differences between us and other people. Mm. Look at how they're dressed, these children, while going to meet our president.
0: Mm-hmm.
1: Open his shoes. Like, they're literally dressed for a random day on campus. Chila skirts, open shoes.
0: These are Spanish volunteers.
1: No work done.
0: Spanish volunteers.
1: I've heard that they don't allow you to wear open shoes to State House. Is that true?
0: Really? No, I don't know.
1: Is it just for Ugandans?
0: No, I think it's... That's a good point. I don't know. I have never been. I haven't... I wouldn't know.
1: I bet you'd pull out your suit and iron kakindo. You know that ukindo.
0: This
1: kind of line at the front. In
0: my village we say you iron the trouser.
1: Oh, true.
0: Until that line can cut a fly in half.
1: I think so. I bet you'd be dressed like that. Nah. Look at how these white children are dressed.
0: But I mean, they've gone aura for aura. Because if he turns up in sandals, aura for aura.
1: He's our president. You're not the same, man.
0: Spain is not Uganda. You remember that hashtag in 2012? And the Spanish Prime Minister said Spain is not Uganda.
1: Meanwhile, government injects 1 billion shillings into a base skilling hub. It's a value addition facility. Yeah, it's a modern value addition facility and a presidential industrial skilling hub. It's in Queen District. Not everything running. Even some small manufacturing. Government fronts Otunnu for a UN secretary job. It's so interesting.
0: Raised an eyebrow.
1: It's the advent of government working with opposition people. Is he still opposition, though?
0: Yes, he is.
1: In this shirt of his with black and white lines. The black shirt with white lines. Interesting.
0: That's some heavy politics going on.
1: Interesting.
0: I see the play. The only question is if he is coming too late for that race, because other people have been on Kakuyege, so to speak. I don't know if he's going to get the traction to pull it off.
1: Well,
0: it'd be nice for him to get it. It would be nice, but
1: just so you know, he's contending against people like Michelle Bachelet. She's the former president of Chile, president, and a former UN High Commissioner for Human Rights. People like Rafael Grossi. Who is the current Director General of the International Atomic Energy Agency. Macky Sall, who is the former President of Senegal. Rebecca Grinspan, who is the current Secretary General of the UN Trade and Development and former
0: Rebecca
1: President.
0: Rebecca Grinspan.
1: And former Vice President of Costa Rica.
0: Grinspan? Any relationship to the former Fed chief?
1: We're not so sure because she's got...
0: Interesting, I need to read up on her.
1: Then there's Maria Fernandez, Ecuador's first female permanent representative to the United Nations in New York. And she held that position until September of 2009. So technically, these guys are qualified.
0: Very. Of course, we know that he missed that boat in about 1996 previously because our government didn't support him then.
1: Agreed. And the timing is bad now because he's 75. He's the oldest candidate.
0: But then it helps that a lot of the world, I mean, Trump's there as well. So, you know, there are very many old world leaders now.
1: It's the age of old world leaders.
0: It's not frowned upon anymore.
1: Unfortunately.
0: Yes, Africa leads the way.
1: Does Africa lead the way?
0: But the geopolitics also.
1: Yeah.
0: I don't know how that plays. It could be good because we are singing from the same hymn book as Israel. And considering there's a Jewish entrant in there as well.
1: So some of the factors that favor him.
0: Let's see how it goes.
1: Yeah. Is that the other candidates, based on their voting pattern, are already perceived as anti-American and anti-Israel.
0: Exactly. That's why I mentioned the Jewishness.
1: Yes.
0: Greenspan being of...
1: But digital country!
0: But, and you know how we've
1: been...
0: But
1: he's from a digital country.
0: It doesn't matter. Okay. As long as we when they tell us to jump, we ask how high.
1: Jump how high. But we were banned for...
0: And as you can see, Donald Trump, State Department today was asking countries to pull out of the ICC because the ICC have set their, the prosecutor actually has been kicked out. Then they have set their crosshairs on Benjamin Netanyahu. So geopolitically, it's an interesting, the suns are shifting.
1: Okay.
0: Anyways.
1: Certainly want to keep an eye on. I have the good news, sir. Your good news, sir. Remember how yesterday you had, how you said tomorrow could be a public holiday?
0: Yes.
1: I have confirmation here, complete with a photo of our beloved Justin Namere, who is the state minister
0: for local government.
1: Local government. Local government alongside the central government has declared tomorrow a public holiday.
0: Yes. First time we're having a, no, might not be the first time we're having a public holiday on my birthday, but yes. Yes.
1: I forgot. It's folk symbol tonight.
0: Kick off.
1: Acholi kajambo.
0: Yeah.
1: The party is going to party.
0: Incidentally, I'll tell you during on this day in history why it's important. Yeah, pictorials of the cleaning day in the new vision today, but they haven't picked up the garbage yet. We are waiting. Meanwhile, there's a priest who has been jailed for 21 years for killing the ex-URA officer. This story was quite mind-blowing, and finally there's a picture of him here being escorted to a prison's bus in 2024, being arraigned before court. He's a Catholic priest sentenced to 21 years in prison. It was Reverend Father Dominic Alinga. Murder and attempted murder. He pleaded guilty. Court found him responsible for the death of John Bosco Morok and the attempted murder of Moses Abigaba. But...
1: Okay. Meanwhile, Nalongo Maggi Chiwesi was laid to rest. For those who don't know who this is who was forever labeled the widow of AK-47. The late AK-47. Laid to rest. Yeah.
0: And Uganda's first pig iron factory starts production. That's great stuff to see. And in Bukede today.
2: Yes, sir. Today is Bukede. Aba taxi bako ze diru. Kuleta bus. Bakanyiza ni government okujao ezaba saba ze kuminanya. Batansene mini bus and kumi bidi is a masanyalaze. Details in today's Bukede. Bukede as well. But na Uganda ba jumbi dolu na kuluoku yonje bitundu.
1: Walongo seza.
2: Ya ba desabit.
0: Yes.
2: Tuja kulongo sa kusange.
1: That's
2: a quick one.
1: Right to mark was a preemptive action. Nemu
0: on Friday.
2: That's why you did it. Also, Bukede.
0: Yes. Solo. Good luck,
1: brother.
2: Also, In Bukede John's favorite page, Brown Brown.
0: What's going on over here?
2: Yes.
1: Yeah, you're very attentive, John.
2: Hello.
1: Blink, sir, blink, blink.
2: I got me 30 sentence to know. That's it, I just want
1: to.
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0: Charity has killed me. It's going to be difficult for me to read this in a straight face. Anyways, says, on Saturday, we woke up, no power, and hubby decides to go and complete his work from the office. Of course, he dresses casually. So on his way out, our four-year-old asks, Daddy, where are you going? And he says, office. The boy looked at him from head to toe and asked, you're going to the office? Daddy says, yes. The son says, dress like that? Mm-hmm. Until she just dashed out to go and laugh from elsewhere.
1: Laugh from elsewhere. Kids will check you.
0: Hey, hey.
1: I told you about the time. I told you about the time I was sitting with my. We were going somewhere with my son, and so I put on shorts. And I get out. He was already standing by the car, and so when I come towards the car, he looks at me. He looks at my shorts, and he tells me, "Go back and dress up."
2: Oh.
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0: 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In the, we've got the news bulletin coming right up.
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0: 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Weather, traffic. We've got he, she, of course, sports updates at halftime, all coming right up. 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
2: The news on Radio 1, I am Wycliffe Sewunya. Campaigns for the local council 1 elections are scheduled to end today. Ahead of the elections tomorrow, the campaigns have been held for 8 days, that is from the 20th of July until today, the 27th of July 2026. The government has already declared July 28th, 2026, a public holiday to enable citizens participating in the local council elections. Voting shall be held in a total of 71,214 villages across the country. Voters will be required to line up behind their preferred candidate. Julius Muchunguzi is the Electoral Commission spokesperson.
9: And the Electoral Commission would like to call upon all candidates, your agents, your supporters, and all actors that are involved in these campaigns on this very last day to make sure that you continue to keep peace, to make sure that you continue to follow the guidelines issued by the Electoral Commission in respect of these campaigns, to make sure that you continue to follow the electoral laws that govern elections of local council elections. The Commission would like to inform all of you that, as you know, campaigns end at 6 p.m. So the last rally during these campaigns that end today is at 6 p.m. today, the 27th of July, 2026.
2: Julius Muchunguzi, Electoral Commission spokesperson. The Deputy Speaker of Parliament, Thomas Taiwa, proposes establishment of basic malaria testing laboratories in school sick bays and dispensaries to enable early detection and treatment of the disease. Speaking during the annual malaria walk-in Kampala, which started at Parliament, Taiwa said equipping school health facilities with simple malaria testing labs would serve as a first line of diagnosis. He notes that this would help identify cases early and prevent avoidable deaths. Taiwa also pledges
5: challenges continued budgetary allocation and advocacy to strengthen prevention, testing and treatment efforts across the country.
8: When this work started, our major aim was to shift the attention of malaria from only health workers, doctors and all that, and hospitals and patients, to the common person. Now we want to bring it to the attention of everyone. Can we have at least minimum laboratory standards for testing in our schools? Because there are schools which can even afford.
5: Deputy Speaker of Parliament Thomas Taiwa. The Equal Opportunities Commission projects that the next financial year, 2027-2028, the national budget will pass the 7% mark currently, rather in the gender and equity status. Under the Public Finance Management Act, the national budgets are required to be gender and equity compliant by addressing needs of the women, youth, persons with disabilities and the marginalized groups. The Commissioner in charge of compliance at the Commission, James Mugisha, says to attain the projection, they have set targets for each ministry and government entity.
10: Yeah, there are indicators that we are tracking to make sure that each and every program, they must achieve it for us to reach that level. So if you go to Ministry of Education, we want to see the dropout rate going down. When you go to health, when it comes to maternal health, we found out that most of the health facilities lack scanners, they are hard to access. So these are the issues that we have put to light. There has been a great challenge of access to justice. We have advised the judiciary to make sure that they do what we call circuit tribunals, to make sure that they give justice to those people that are failing to get justice. So all those targets that we have set, and we have sat down with these agencies and agreed to see how they can reduce on those challenges.
5: James Mugisha, Commissioner at the Equal Opportunities Commission. Marine Police in Rubanda District is searching for the body of a 45-year-old man who drowned after a canoe capsized on Lake Bunyanyi. Kigezi Region Police spokesperson Nelson Tumushime identifies the deceased as John Tumukunde, teacher and resident of Butebe in Nyamiryango Parish in Rubanda District. Tumushime says the rescued 19-year-old woman only identified as Rebecca.
11: This happened when the duo were going to attend a church service and were using a small canoe while crossing, and it capsized. So our marine police swiftly responded and managed to rescue the life of one Rebecca, who is currently admitted in the hospital. She's receiving medical care, and a search is still on for the deceased, Tumukunde John. We also want to encourage people to always reuse life jackets.
5: To sports, the national netball team, the She Cranes, continued with a perfect start in the Commonwealth Games after beating Trinidad and Tobago 80-36. In their first game, the She Cranes played against Wales on Saturday, winning 59-50. She Cranes will return to action today, taking on one of the tournament favorites, Jamaica, at 9 p.m. In the meantime, boxer Nuhu Bate won his round of 16 fight and progressed to the quarterfinals. This means he's just a win away to be assured of at least a bronze medal. Today, another boxer, Ugandan boxer Alfred Ojok, will be back in action, taking on England's Dimeje Shitu in 80 kilograms. Also, four athletes will be on track at night. Halima Nakai and Maureen Chebet will be in 800 meters. Later, at 5 minutes past 10, Joy Cheptoyek and Rebecca Chilangat will be in the 10,000 meters finals, with Uganda hoping to win first medal in the Commonwealth Games today. And elsewhere, French President Emmanuel Macron will hold a crisis cabinet meeting today as wildfires closed in on the southwestern city of Bordeaux. Another heat wave is set to complicate efforts to tackle the expanding blaze, which is about 15 kilometers from the city. Earlier, he said there were no plans to evacuate the population of about 850,000 people. Wildfires have raged across Europe over the past week, primarily in France and Spain, where more than 230,000 people have been evacuated across both countries. The wildfires have badly affected France. About 42,000 hectares has burnt in the southwest in one of the largest forest fires since World War II. About 98,000 hectares have been burnt across the country since the start of the year. The Great Morning Show, John and Q, continues.
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0: Dear Hishi, I'm once again writing to your show because I need the collective wisdom of your listeners in a wild high-stakes drama that just hit a shocking climax. I'm a married family man, and I need the nation to judge this scenario objectively. Here's what happened. Last year, a female tenant in my commercial property told me she was expecting a baby and claimed it was mine. Here's the kicker. She's a university graduate with a high-flying corporate job, earning about 12 million shillings monthly. Yet driven by a sense of responsibility and panic, I waived her rent 100% and funded her antenatal care out of my own pocket. So early on, she deployed a clever psychological scare card, claiming her foster father was a high-ranking senior army officer with a terrifying temper. She kept his identity hidden from me while claiming she was protecting me by hiding my name from him. Whenever his anger flared and he demanded to know who got her pregnant. Perhaps it was a calculated trick to keep me terrified, compliant, and paying off the book's cash, despite her huge income. Right then, I resolved never to be enslaved by phantom fear. So, soon after, major red flags appeared. She refused to sign financial receipts, rejected affordable clinics, and insisted on an expensive specialty hospital. Compound CCTV caught her routinely hosting other men overnight during the pregnancy. When the baby was born eventually, she placed the fragile newborn at her parents' home. But instead of nursing her child, she returned to my rent-free apartment to cohabit with a brand new catch, a local Boda Boda rider she had known for only 3 weeks. She spent consecutive nights with a guy she barely knew in a room I was paying for while her newborn was away. I stood my ground and demanded official hospital birth records, plus a court-supervised DNA test. The moment she realized the military scare tactics hadn't worked and the real legal paper trail was required, she panicked. She executed a sudden late-night evacuation of the apartment, surrendered the keys, and texted me declaring she would raise the child independently as a single mother. So I instituted absolute radio silence. Realizing the financial tap was dead, she deployed her ultimate weapon last week, a direct threat to ambush my private home on Sunday and confront my wife. She sent me a message saying, "Before I bring the baby over this Sunday to your home, I need to know, have you discussed our relationship with your wife? Let me know today so that we can ensure a safe environment." So I refused to bite. I maintained total dead silence and prepared a criminal trespass warning. Sunday came and went, she never showed up. Her ultimate blackmail bluff completely collapsed. But here's the newest twist. After I debriefed my lawyer on the entire timeline, including the high-ranking army officer connection, my lawyer suddenly went completely silent and stopped picking my calls. It seems even my advocate got cold feet over the military rank involved. So I stood my ground against this high-earning corporate woman, refused to be manipulated by phantom army threats, demanding a scientific DNA test, and watched her blackmail bluff crumble. And now, even my lawyer has ghosted me out of fear. Now that she's vanished into thin air and her leverage is completely dead, should I continue this total radio silence? Should I just let sleeping dogs lie, enjoy my peace? Or should I hire a brave new lawyer to lock this legal door permanently? I'm tuned in for your advice. What's please advise.
1: Do we know his status?
0: He's married.
1: Yes, I know, but she still doesn't know. The wife doesn't know.
0: No, she doesn't. That's why she was threatening. She was threatening that, can I come, you know, can I come this Sunday?
1: Come and pour
0: this have you told your wife about our relationship?
2: But John, something will kill a man.
0: Something will definitely kill a man. We don't want peace. We want problems.
3: Hello.
0: Hello?
3: Hi.
0: Good.
3: Oh, no. This is Ella.
0: Yes.
3: Ella. I'm here smiling like a Cheshire cat. I'm not sure. Maybe I should first ask if his marriage is traditional, where he's allowed to have more wives, or it's monogamous. But the way he doesn't want Madame to know, then I think it's monogamous. This is why the Bible tells him. That way, Jesus, he is dead. He will reap what you do. As a matter of fact, I wish every side piece is as cancerous as this woman. So, me, I don't have advice for you. I just call to say, please, whatever happens, find a way to protect your wife. She's the only innocent party. If she asks for a divorce, please be ready to give her 50-plus share of everything. Don't make the divorce hard, okay? The other woman, that's your issue. I don't have advice for you. Just please protect Madame. Whatever happens, if the other one is your child or not, please, the assets she worked with Madame, let them be Madame's assets. If she asks for a divorce, make everything easy. Make everything easy. I know it hasn't helped you, but as I said, I'm smiling like a Cheshire cat, and I hope the military guy is real. Bye.
0: Ella, you like spoiled things. She wishes me. Hello.
4: Good morning, Radio.
0: Good morning, morning, Joy. How are you?
4: Men, I want them to come on the ground. The whole of last week they were shouting, "Logam marriage, Logam." Why are you coming back seeking our advice? You always say that you want to have two women, that and give you peace, that and give this man what? When you attack it, you. Yeah, Christian, what are you asking again? Yeah? You deserve to be, actually, if I was that woman, I'll even come with that baby direct you again. Just to disturb your marriage. You try to date stubborn women like me. You will insist. From there again, you are going to dump that one again, you want it. I cannot even advise you. I just pray that your wife to get to know and just move and leave you there with the children. You should know that women who are Christian, they respect men in marriage. Then the whole of last week, if you are disturbing you, no, two wives is good. Why are you asking here? And why are you here to tell your wife? Why? Get serious and be in class for married men. And this is going to all men. If you know that you are dating two women, eh? And you are married, then you come back on the one you ask advice. Now I will tell you, let the first wife go, marry the second wife. Good day.
1: Otio, you people, are, can you imagine Joy has even carried her balance from last week?
0: Hello?
5: Hello?
0: Yes, we're quite so.
5: You are making matters for the man.
0: Hey.
5: What? It has happened.
0: Hey.
5: This is happening. You are all.
0: Hey. That's life, what?
5: So, that's life, what? So, what you can do, you simply keep quiet. Meaning that as if nothing has happened. Even the woman brings the child, simply deny. Tell them I have never had a relationship. He only wants my money. Simply deny. And don't tell your wife, say, this woman is mad, maybe. Let us go for DM test. And that will prove that we had a relationship. Otherwise, keep quiet at the moment. Let whatever come. Simply let the woman come, bring the child, and you deny. And actually, you show trespass. And then high-ranking officer, you forget him, kill you. If he had to kill you, you people here for nothing. That he has the right to come and intervene that this is his wife. And the wife, why did he come? You know, don't be against what come. Come on, Mayambaya.
1: You are Gumite.
0: He's Gumite. Hello.
1: Are you hearing them?
0: Joy has come to kick the saucepan.
1: Joy is annoyed.
0: She's very annoyed. Hello?
6: Good morning.
0: Good morning. How are you?
6: Joy.
0: How are you doing?
6: Joy out there. Now,
0: yes.
6: First of all, me, I'm not married. I don't have a side piece. I have no kid. But that guy was played, number one. Number two, fear women.
0: Every day.
6: How can you every day.
0: And
6: every
0: twice on Sundays.
6: Every time you take a sip of water, see a woman.
1: See?
6: I'm telling you, because how can you put a man to? The man is paying for you. The man has done this. The man has done that. And then you bring a body guy.
1: We are simply following your example.
6: Which example?
1: You as men.
6: Me as men? I've already told you I have nothing. I have no side dish. I have no kids. I have nothing. All I can do is sit back and laugh at women and men who go through this thing.
1: Yeah, okay.
6: Yes. Eh? But in my 2 cents here, what that woman did was not good. What this man should do, right, is to steal it. There's a lady who called and said, protect the wife. Protect the wife, that is right, right?
0: Mm-hmm.
6: But she went on and then she said, if she asked for divorce, see your women, why do you have to go to divorce immediately? Right? Must make it work. Because it is the man who finds the woman. The woman never finds the man. Here in the Bible, a man shall find a woman, leave his home. Not God to help you, not the woman to help you, the man himself. Am I right, you?
2: Yeah, yeah. I have a...
0: Oh my goodness. One final call, this one will be. Hello?
7: Hello?
0: Before we get to the messages. Good morning, how are you?
7: If it was okay, you would not have a lot of women speak to pick all the women in this issue. I think you hear what Joy is saying.
0: Yeah.
7: You hear the laughter the kids putting forward.
0: Mm-hmm.
7: So they think they are winning because of what happened last week. But here is the catch. Let this man keep damn silence.
0: Complete radio
7: let
0: silence.
7: Sleeping the dog die.
0: Mm.
7: Now, what is happening is that this woman herself doesn't know who is the baby daddy of that child. You see, all the escapades she has been doing, she is looking at the deep pocket theory. Which man can take care of this baby and me? And she discovers that this married man is the only one, maybe with some funds, take care of this baby. That's why she keeps threatening. John, I can assure you, a few seconds, the same issue has ever happened. Yes, it happened, and I gave her a dead ear, and I told her, and you see, this is somebody I met abroad, then after 6 months, she's telling me how she's pregnant. Yet we have been talking before. But I told her, the time you met me, at least I explained to you, I was a married man, there was nothing between us. It was just a one-night thing that happened, so if you got pregnant, that was negligence on your side. So, this man should keep silent. This woman will not even come. She's just threatening. Nothing will happen. Let her not even look for a lawyer. Let him just keep quiet. Until this woman will figure out that actually, I think this man is not even the baby daddy. Because if he's sleeping with me today, tomorrow with another person, you even give birth and immediately return to be with the border man. It simply means he was not the only man in this situation, but it was only the deep pocket theory that was keeping him around. Let him keep quiet. I thank you.
0: All right. Okay. So, keep quiet. Just let sleeping dogs lie.
1: Let sleeping dogs lie.
0: Yeah. So.
1: Although, with the kind of woman that she is, she's probably brewing something.
0: You smell a scheme somewhere.
1: Completely.
0: Mm-hmm. Well, we are going to read your messages now, and we'll start off with Ronnie, who says, "First, remember that every story has two sides, and today we have only heard yours. Some of the conclusions you've reached may be true, and."
1: Others could be assumptions. Says, until there's evidence, be careful not to let fear or anger fill in the gaps. What stands out to me is that you did one thing right. You asked for a DNA test through the proper legal process instead of

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2: Well, on Talk Back today, we are talking about the National Cleaning Day, the inaugural cleaning day on Saturday, and the feedback really from that, the experiences, how things went. Did you clean?
3: For you who's just hearing a few details, it happened this last Saturday and is going to be happening every last Saturday of the month, according to the Office of the Prime Minister.
2: And the Ministry of Health as well, the lead agency. Health, yes. Yeah. And government says it's going to continue providing local governments with waste management equipment, including garbage trucks and protective gear, while fast-tracking policies to turn fertilizer and waste into fertilizer and energy following the launch, of course, of the National Cleaning Day initiative.
3: Very nice.
2: Yeah, and so
3: we want to know how it went for you. How did it go in your area, for example? But also, there's one forthcoming. Will you engage? What can they do differently? Share your thoughts.
2: Yeah, please let us know. Let us know. And we'll definitely appreciate it. We've got some comments coming in from the 6 o'clock hour, and I'll probably start off with those.
3: Yeah.
2: Quite a
3: John, did you clean? John, you didn't.
2: I,

0: I cleaned the day before. Yes, the day before. Yes.
1: What did you clean?
0: We did my compound and outside. The day before, I had. It is so. The next day, I woke up later and got to work. My area was clean, so there was. I don't need the National Cleaning Day to do it. Let me put it that way. Just tell us, how did things go for you? Text us. Just please, just text. Yeah.
1: Embraced it.
0: Mm-hmm.
1: Do you know if your community embraced it?
0: Were
1: you able
0: tell
1: to
0: us.
1: Witness? You, John.
0: Still, no. My community embraced it. At least I noticed. Everybody was cleaning and they got the rubbish. They piled it up. Of course, there's people who took this opportunity to pile on their garbage, their household garbage, because they're looking for a free trip.
1: Yeah.
0: You know, for their garbage.
1: You save just one. Saving on just this, that one.
0: Yes, exactly.
1: So is it going to be the case where you save your garbage until the end of the month?
0: It shouldn't be. But you know the cobra story in India, yes? Mm. When the British offered money for cobras because they were nuisance. Yeah, they were telling people, look, to deal with this snake infestation issue, if you bring a cobra, we'll pay you for that. The first few cobras, yeah, they were legit wild cobras. After a while, people started rearing them.
1: At this rate, it became a business.
0: It became a business. So that's, unfortunately, the kind of thing you can find yourself stuck in.
1: So you think that might become a business?
0: This cleaning day might just turn into the day that everybody gets rid of their garbage.
1: Surely.
0: You know?
1: Peter says, you're right, this cleaning exercise, it wasn't well thought through. We talked about it a little bit earlier. Mm. Says the population needed to be sensitized and made to feel that they own the exercise. Using force and deploying security just won't make this work. I bet you, if we discuss this 4 months the road, you will see. It won't work. Derek said, however much we shall do the cleaning minus the mindset, it's a complete waste of time. It's one of those things which is about...
0: Until we actually teach people proper waste disposal.
1: Yeah.
0: And we have to start this from the grassroots, meaning literally the children as well.
1: Yeah.
0: From school, they have to be taught how to handle their, you know, garbage. Mm. And their behavior. It used to be that schools taught you how to behave when you got out of school. You know, for example, not walking on grass. Yes, not walking on grass in the school compound, for example. That meant that when you got out of school, you would not walk. Yes, you're not walk on the grass that KCC has planted, for example.
1: Yeah.
0: But not everybody went to those kind of schools. So that's the problem, that we kept those kind of schools for a few instead of making sure that it was the norm in every school.
1: Yeah.
0: Because everybody, you know, it's not just...
1: It shouldn't be a reserve.
0: It shouldn't be a reserve for a few.
1: For the few, yeah.
0: That behavioral change has to be for everybody.
1: It takes a while, though.
0: Yes.
1: It takes repetitive action. It takes repetition in terms of talking about it and so many other things. So, again, the one thing that's going to give us guarantees is the very next cleaning day.
0: Yes, we want to see how it goes.
1: As of this morning,
0: the garbage that was collected in my neighborhood is still by the roadside.
1: Olimba.
0: Yes, it's still there. I even took a photograph of it. And it's right in front of a grocery shop, about 3 meters away from a grocery shop, from the entrance of a grocery shop. I don't know how that guy's doing business.
1: That's flies to food and flies and vice to food. Versa.
0: And right behind it is a thank. And right behind it, a meter away from it, between the grocery shop entrance and the road, is a Rolex stand.
1: Imagine.
0: Yeah. It's incredible. So you are telling people...
1: I think you're not the only one.
0: Yeah.
1: There are a couple of other people who are sharing pictures of the trash on the road.
0: Mm-hmm.
1: Yeah.
0: You're saying you're doing this garbage thing, to prevent diseases, cleanliness and whatnot. Then you put all this stuff on the, in front of a grocery shop and a Rolex stand.
1: Roger shares a video of piles of
0: garbage of in garbage the road. Oh my!
1: Left.
0: Behind. Are you sure this is not AI?
1: It really does look like AI.
0: It looks like AI.
1: It's a lot of
0: garbage. It's a lot of garbage. I know we are. I know we are crazy, but we are not that crazy.
1: Andrew is asking, did you clean? No, John did not clean. He does keep, although he does his keep his neighborhood clean.
0: Yes,
1: I'm very proud to say my sister Stella actually did cleaning with her household.
0: Mm.
1: Yeah, they went outside their gate and cleaned the section of the road just outside their gate. Mm. And I think if everybody cleans just outside your gate, the road, or just even if it's just 100 meters length, or even 50.
0: Because
1: we can get a very clean community.
0: It had to deseal the trench outside and everything, you know, just trim the grass and the brushes. So,
1: so Kim says, I personally, I enjoyed the COVID-like environment because I had an engagement at 8 a.m. and had to break the law to find my way to my destination. Everywhere the roads were clear.
0: Yeah, walking police in the middle
1: of the road felt absolutely beautiful. I didn't clean because I'm one of those Ugandans who look at the money I pay for garbage and just imagine engaging in any of that. Maybe if the Sava Saja orders us to do it. Otherwise, this government giving such a directive feels like an insult, even though the whole exercise is for our own good.
0: Yeah, I know.
1: Perception.
0: Perception and the messenger. Mm. The messenger is key.
1: Because guess what?
0: And actually...
1: the people that you're spiting, the government officials up there, they have a whole team that cleans their surroundings. Their homes are clean.
0: Mm.
1: Their air is very crisp and clear. So when you defy...
0: Actually, the Vice President, Jessica Lupo, called on religious, cultural and political leaders to lead the efforts to make cleanliness a daily habit, saying a clean Uganda will improve public health. As, again, all these problems, littering... The reason this garbage is all over the place is littering.
1: Yeah.
0: I'll read. I got a piece, and it was about maybe 6 months ago, about Japan. You know, Japan's got, it's exceedingly clean. Our friend Ginny has shared videos of Japanese streets one time. She had gone there for a work trip, and it looked like you could walk barefoot over there, even with white socks. That's how clean the streets looked. But
1: I've heard they've got some stringent policies.
0: Yes, but there are no garbage bins on the street.
1: They're at home.
0: That's the thing. They don't have garbage bins on the street because of... do you remember the nerve gas attack in Tokyo about 20, 25 years ago?
1: No, I don't.
0: Yes, there was a nerve gas attack. I think about 6,000 people ended up in the hospital. I don't remember the exact number of people
1: and
0: who died.
1: And was it dumped in a trash can?
0: Yes, there was a cult that did that. And they did that. And because of that, it became a security problem. In fact, the garbage bins they've got have to be transparent so the cops can see through it. But otherwise, you manage your garbage at an individual level. And it's taught from primary school.
1: Yeah.
0: Like from the children, in fact, daily take on... this exercise to clean up wherever they are. And if you notice, Japanese fans, whenever they go abroad to football stadia, they clean. Yes, they clean because it's part of
1: the game.
0: Exactly. It's part of their culture.
1: Yeah.
0: It's part of their culture.
1: It's ingrained in them.
0: It's ingrained in them. So you've got
1: not
0: to start. Not by directives. You can't direct an adult to do things when they've not been doing it all their lives. They don't think like that.
1: No.
0: That's why you see people in swanky SUVs throwing out garbage.
1: And you're thinking,
0: what is wrong with this one? Where did you grow up? You know, but...
1: Yeah. Uncle Ziz says the main challenge is transporting the garbage from the main roads. Because you see, when they leave the rubbish there, it's a total waste of the energy of cleaning. And I think these are some of the teething issues that they're starting to see and that they'll need to address as this goes forward.
0: Mm-hmm.
1: I do also think, though, it does not start with cleaning. It starts with creating a sustainable environment that's livable.
0: Yes.
1: I'll give you an example. When you're buying furniture, you buy furniture that you can live around. What do I mean? Don't go buy a glass chair it means that it affects the way you live. It means you can't walk past it quick, it will cut you.
0: I can't buy leather can't chairs for that very reason.
1: You can't do what? Yeah?
0: Leather chairs.
1: You can. See, there's so many things. For example, when you're building, when you're allocating the city, first look around at how people live. See where do they throw rubbish the most.
0: Yes.
1: It shows you how they're arrange and have a trash
0: thank
1: can
0: you.
1: There.
0: There.
1: It's easier.
0: Don't put it where you want to put
1: them.
0: It. Put it where. That's in software.
1: Trying to teach them.
0: In software design, that's
1: UX.
0: UX, yes.
1: Yeah, user experience.
0: User experience. Understand how they're operating.
1: This is the first time I'm using my IT. Daniel says, I never clean for one simple reason. In the news this week, some fellows embezzled a whole road of 700 billion Busega Tumpiji. That's money I hustle for every day in taxes to the government. And I don't see any effort in arresting the culprits. Now they want 4 hours of my Saturday every month.
0: That's my
1: jogging time.
0: I'm cleaning my space and that's it.
1: Mm. But this is what I mentioned. I said, guys feel like if I'm paying taxes, so that to be
0: your
1: done.
0: Best way. And that's the thing. You have to
1: or explain
0: people.
1: To me where my taxes have been diverted to.
0: The thing is, and I'll explain, hopefully I remember to put across the point at the end of the show. But the second thing that the Japanese
1: example,
0: do is sorting their garbage.
1: Things like that. Mm. Where does property
0: where does
1: tax
0: it go?
1: Where does all that tenant tax go?
0: So in all those countries where you find that garbage is well handled, sorting is a key thing.
1: Sorting
0: is key. You know, the biodegradable stuff, the plastics, the glass, it's all sorted. Yeah. And there's specific days, for picking up.
1: Pick up a rotting piece of food?
0: Yeah. There's specific days for that. Like Monday is for organic waste. Tuesday is for plastics. Wednesday, like that. And you have to put the right garbage out on
1: the
0: right day. On the right day. You understand? So the garbage guys know what they're handling that day. And if you put out the wrong garbage, they are not going to pick it up.
1: Yeah.
0: Yeah? But that, you see the kind of organization we're talking about.
1: Create a system.
0: Yes.
1: That actually works.
0: That works. And the third thing is the fines for dumping garbage. If you are caught littering in Tokyo, you are fined the equivalent of $190. Yes. So when you are now, if you really want to put guys in, hit them where it hurts. Mm. If you operate a vehicle and garbage is seen coming out of that vehicle, you attract a certain cost. Mm. What happens? The conductors are going to make sure.
1: We know the cameras work.
0: You
1: use them.
0: Use them. Yes.
1: You use them again.
0: Uh-huh. Use them and you see if people litter from their cars.
1: Yeah. We've got a message here from Solomon who says, it's very interesting, but the problem is how prepared we were. How prepared were they also to handle the exercise? And we can measure this by what we now have on the streets.
0: Yeah.
1: That we
0: they
1: did
0: didn't
1: a lot
0: think
1: of
0: through
1: panic
0: it,
1: mode
0: through the whole
1: thing.
0: It maybe it teaches them lessons to take forward into the next one, and maybe the next one will be much smoother.
1: Hopefully.
0: Because they have to make sure that the trucks are available.
1: Mm. Heck,
0: in time. If not, we deploy the UPDF trucks after all. What are they?
1: After all, there's still our money.
0: There's no war. They can repurpose them for that day to take things to Chitezi. Also,
1: there's no work.
0: Because, at this particular moment, so what are those
1: trucks
0: doing? They can help us clean up the streets after all.
1: AF says the streets appear very clean, but the collection team hasn't done a good job.
0: Yeah.
1: And colleagues, there's a start to everything.
0: And
1: lessons learned and improvements. Yeah. How many times have Ugandans failed to meet deadlines? The too much elitism. Mm.
0: And also,
1: is
0: maybe
1: anything,
0: I should...
1: If anything, is a danger. In anything is a danger to us. And I see what it means. With everything, there are teething issues.
0: Yeah.
1: So we extend grace. But we need to be able to learn from this.
0: Yeah.
1: If that's
0: lessons
1: what I told
0: learned.
1: You, the one we're going to judge from is the next one.
0: Yes.
1: See what did
0: what
1: they
0: have,
1: learn from this
0: did you,
1: one?
0: Have you fixed
1: they
0: it?
1: They implemented
0: yes.
1: the things that were recommended. Or are they just going
0: in vibes
1: about
0: and inshallah.
1: Vibes and inshallah.
0: And... Derek, don't quite follow what
1: we didn't
0: meant
1: comprehend.
0: To say. Yeah, government failed to eliminate Kavira. That's what Pfizer said. Okay,
1: We talked about this, guys. Kavera does not litter.
0: We do.
1: We do.
0: And we need to change our mindset on how we do
1: this.
0: And I'll
1: tell you, government doesn't need to ban Kavera. All they need to do is for you as an individual, find the right alternative.
0: Mm.
1: And I can tell you it will fizzle out. It will fizzle out. They'll have no demand. The reason they're still in business is because there is demand and supply.
0: Mm. Yeah.
1: Demand calls for supply. But you see, again, Kavera doesn't litter. Human beings do. Change your own behavior.
0: Why do you litter? Why do you see somebody opening a package and throwing the
1: let me just throw it there. My children know there is a very high tariff on littering. They know this.
0: And the funny thing is, most people know that what they're doing is wrong.
1: They do.
0: Because I have accosted people who are littering, and they immediately apologize. Oh, I'm so sorry. I'm
1: feeling it because
0: they know what they're doing.
1: No, I'm
0: they
1: confused.
0: Know, yeah, it's not like they don't know what they're doing, but they're just so laissez-faire and so...
1: The nonchalance.
0: Yes, like...
1: not even nonchalance. It's bad manners.
0: It's just bad manners.
1: It's not that...
0: They know it's bad, but they just do it because nobody's accosting them. That's what I'm saying. It needs to be... There has to be a financial charge.
1: There has to
0: charge.
1: Be some kind of charge.
0: When there's a charge... People will behave.
1: Yeah.
0: There's
1: like how you remember when they were catching guys in Kampala who are stepping on the grass and taking them to dig?
0: Yeah.
1: Do something like that.
0: Yeah.
1: Let them carry those people. Let them go sort rubbish in the new chase. What's it called?
0: Yes, Buyala.
1: In Buyala.
0: By the Buyala also, you
1: take
0: guys, since we're talking about the whole supply chain of the garbage from here to Buyala, at Buyala they need extra earth-moving equipment. Earth-moving equipment, which is probably sitting idle for extra earth-moving equipment. I don't know why it hasn't been repurposed to Buyala, because they need the excavators, they need the graders to flatten the garbage.
1: They do.
0: But no, we are waiting for another crisis to happen at
1: of
0: a new
1: course.
0: Landfill. Guys, help KCC do their job already. I mean, the equipment is here. Just repurpose, send two of these things over there and make their work easier.
1: On the other note, there's a message that says, guys, let's be positive. Let's be positive. Piling wrong upon wrong won't make our situation better. Granted, this is hard, but it's not impossible. Rather than articulate all the reasons why this won't work, let's think up ways to make it work.
0: Yeah.
1: And if something doesn't work the first few times, that doesn't mean it can't. Let's make this work for ourselves.
0: I agree. This is a fantastic way to end it.
1: And here's another thing, though. We are in a vacuum.
0: Mm.
1: We are in an LC vacuum. Mm. I'm anticipating that the next one, the LCs will be in brand new.
0: Mm-hmm.
1: Let's see them, you know, help with this. You know, hopefully, you know that the people who live in your community, allocate them. Walk around with an attendance sheet. Everybody shows you where they've cleaned and you tick.
0: Mm.
1: You tick. Then you wait for them to come to you for stamp duty and letters. Simple.
0: Yeah, Godfrey. Godfrey just shared a picture
1: next week
0: of Kawempe next Road. And the road is blocked off with garbage. I'm not kidding.
1: Now,
0: like, completely closed off. There's a
1: we
0: heap of garbage
1: we put
0: in the road.
1: The soil. We
0: like,
1: we really
0: guys.
1: Want to be good, happy with these things. But we wash and we hang in the soil. Message here says, the start is hard. I know if you have a good mindset, it will be better each time.
0: And well, let's close
1: on that note, look forward to next month.
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4: Well, as you wind up the morning traffic, Abueyo Gate, the trading center out of the city, is still frustrating from the exit, reaching the Nambole Road Junction. Those coming in, not much really. Delays from around Yugakof Limited, of course, up to the Nambole Road Junction. But then, coming toward Chireka Trading Center, it's bad. From the Nambole Overpass, you can imagine, reaching Chireka Shopping Mall, that part alone. looks, it's really heavy. As well, getting through Nambole Road, coming toward Jireka, the hold up could exceed 15 minutes. Nadia looks okay. The brief hold up suggests around Oryx Nadia heading out of the city, and they appear about a minute at most. Chuatle area okay. Najira fine. Chigobe Road is good too. And Tinda traffic, nice between traffic stops, coming from Kisasi to Tinda, the part of the bypass that's usually traffic and Akles and Tinda, slightly busy. And in Bokoto, Kabila Country Club area, the Villa Uganda, between traffic stops, more close coming toward Kamocha. Gets slow approaching to Kotai's apartments, but Chiba and Salos, Sala, Mafred, still bad, and it's more than 10 minutes. Kamocha Market, okay, Mawanda Road, again, a slow movement from the same street coming toward the corner of Kamocha. And John Babiha inbound the stretch from Simba Towers all the way up to the Golf Course Club. If you're inbound, is slow right now. Long queues of traffic in Wandegia, Mlago side on Binaisa from Kumbira up to Sheo Mlago. Getting in through Kafero Zone Road, Old Bloody Road, the count is over 10 minutes. Bombo Road, the same from Shell Kumbira almost. Coming up to the Wandegia traffic, let's make it moving in into the city. Moving into the city. Blaze around Kampala Baptist Church up to the Fungo Sport Church Junction. Then the longer stretch is from Makere College School coming toward the Gaddafi traffic lights. And Kavule area from Waisa toward Kumbiri, busy as well. Movement just a little before to Kavule coming up to the Kumbiri traffic is Waisa to the count is more than 10 minutes from Shell Waisa coming toward the Northern Bypass. Luigi looks fine. Namwana looks okay. Traffic at Kasui is brief, as well at Nanklavi and Bokesa, Mengo Trading Center. Still looks good. And then to Chengira Trading Center, could be now within 20 minutes. That stretch up to the Naka Corridor, Genshidika inbound, the Sega Market, getting the roundabout, slight hold ups moving into the city. Alan, the traffic news at FM 90 Radio 1.
5: It's a busy flow of traffic along Entero Sukajans town inbound. And it's busy, but at least moving on from Sekurua towards Zona roundabout. It's building up along the stretch between Nyodo Club and Ajana Kumbi, about 15 to 25 minutes. A busy flow of traffic from Obutu and Maskara Road are putting the children about. Traffic moving in and out of town past Nakon Traffic Plus is of 5 to 7 minutes. It's nice space movement along Mutesa 1 Road in about towards Clock Tower. Mango Road in December Road about 5 minutes in December towards Clock Tower. And the road both ways traffic is busy but at least moving on. Bench of traffic slow from Shopra towards the Mini Price Junction. Along Namibu Road from Urubagaro Junction toward the Nusa Arch Park traffic is slow and the bus is like a delayed time. A busy foot traffic both ways along Chabga Road from Makai Road passing Mukwanumo and Nabuga Road towards the Williams Junction. It's bumper to bumper movement along Mukwan Road stretching from Samdia Road traffic class towards Mukwan about 15 to 20 minutes. Inbound slow movement of traffic towards Press House Road Junction. Along East Street, both ways between Mukwan Junction and Mukwan Road, expect also 5 to 7 minutes. Traffic moving along Access Road, Yusuf Road, and Ginger both ways is of 6 to 8 minutes, as we wait for traffic class to go through the Kitimash Junction. About 7 minutes, the daytime in and out of town, past Gogo Bay Pass traffic lights. Traffic is building up, stretching from the Newport Junction, Katarima Road, Spiam Road Junction, towards Jambogoro Junction, of about 15 to 20 minutes. Traffic moving past Banda Taxi Stage is busy, but Mungano Case, okay, Ruchika Town, about 10-15 minutes dead late time. Reporting Radio 1, Augustus Kubanda with a traffic update on FM 90, right in your car.
0: Amazing stuff in store for you in terms of the music, amazing ballads. Look out for the special Jazz This Hour song. There's a weather update as well for you. BBC News, though, starts things off at 9 o'clock. And here's something from our Food for Thought basket. It's a proverb from Israel. And they say, when a thief kisses you, count your teeth.
6: Yeah. 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
3: BBC News with Eileen McHugh. Oil prices have fallen in the wake of the US pausing military strikes on Iran. The benchmark Brent crude is down by about 5%. The last attacks were on Thursday night. Nick Marsh reports.
4: It's a familiar feeling for oil traders as they start another week navigating the economic uncertainty created by this conflict. This time, crude oil prices have fallen on the hope that this military pause might lead to a return to a more permanent ceasefire and therefore a rebound in tanker movement through the Strait of Hormuz. But precedent suggests that this may be temporary. All of the key issues, including Iran's control over the strait, its missile and nuclear programs, they remain unresolved, which means no respite when it comes to higher costs for millions worldwide.
3: At least three people have been killed and several injured in a shooting in the US city of Seattle. The incident took place close to the landmark Space Needle during a street food festival. Jacob Evans reports.
5: The Bite of Seattle is a free food festival welcoming hundreds of thousands of visitors. Sunday saw the final day of the festival, with live music and families out celebrating. Videos shared online show one of the hundreds of vendors preparing some food, before several shots crack out and the crowd start to flee. Among the injured was a two-year-old boy, who is said to be stable in hospital. Seattle has strict gun laws, including universal background checks and a ban on assault weapons.
3: President Macron of France will hold a crisis cabinet meeting in the coming hours as wildfires continue to scorch swathes of the country. A huge blaze is closing in on the southwestern city of Bordeaux. Our correspondent Hugh Schofield has more details.
6: We've just had one very brief statement from the authorities down there saying there would be no developments to report. It's broadly stable overnight, which is good. Last night, there was also a certain amount of rain, not much, but a bit of rain in the Bordeaux area, which helped, and winds dropped. So there's a certain degree of hope that a corner has been turned. But from tomorrow, we are again seeing very, very high temperatures, up to 40 degrees tomorrow at its peak in the Bordeaux area, and that is not going to help.
3: More than 300,000 people have been told to leave their homes in France and neighbouring Spain. The Venezuelan opposition leader, Maria Corina Machado, has said she won't take part in US-backed talks with the government next month. The United States has described the discussions as an important step towards political reconciliation in Venezuela. But Ms. Machado suggested the opposition hadn't been involved in the planning process. She remains in exile after fleeing abroad to collect the Nobel Peace Prize late last year. World News from the BBC. Britain's new Prime Minister, Andy Burnham, will welcome Ukraine's president today as his first foreign leader since taking office. Volodymyr Zelensky is making the visit ahead of a trip to Washington as he tries to push for an end to the war with Russia. Paul Adams is in Kiev.
7: Britain does represent an important, a vital ally in Ukraine's fight against Russia. President Zelensky wants to make sure that his allies are still foursquare behind him. And obviously, with a change of government in London, he needs to make sure that Andy Burnham is among them. For his part, Andy Burnham has made it clear that there is going to be absolutely no change in UK policy. And when Sir Keir Starmer was here just a couple of weeks ago, shortly before he left office, he said that he felt in his bones that there would be no change.
3: The governor of Indonesia.

0: Kenya's central bank, Perry Wajiro, has unexpectedly resigned 2 years before the end of his current term. The government said he was stepping down for personal reasons. Mr. Wajiro had been in office since 2018 and was viewed as a steady hand helping to guide the biggest economy in Southeast Asia. There are concerns President Prabowo might appoint his own nephew as the new permanent governor, stoking fears for the bank's independence. In the Philippines, a homemade bomb has detonated near the Justice Ministry and another unexploded device has been found near the Senate in Manila. There were no casualties. The incident took place hours before President Ferdinand Marcos was due to deliver his State of the Nation address. The Women's Africa Cup of Nations football tournament has got underway in Morocco, with the host thrashing Kenya by 4-0. Earlier, Algeria beat Senegal 2-0. A record 16 teams are taking part. The defending champions, Nigeria, are chasing an 11th title, while Cape Verde and Malawi are making their debuts. BBC News.
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0: Sometimes you just have to start off with an attitude for gratitude. Thank you. Story is a song by P Square, and it's playing for you here on Radio 1. And every time I hear thank you or gratitude or anything like that, it just takes me back to one of my favorite gratitude moments, which was by Snoop Dogg, who said, "And finally, I'd like to thank me." I love that. Hello and welcome to the show. It's the 9 o'clock club. We're 21 minutes into 9 o'clock. And of course, as usual, we kick off with a look at the weather, and we'll get into that shortly. But right after that, it's social media, it's jazz this hour, and it's inspiration to close. But throughout that entire time, we give you music. Now, the music that we give you today, we've got some Cecilia Krull, some Aretha Franklin, Regina Bell, Julianne Vaughn, and Guy will close off the show and the music on the show today. So first things first, let's get into the weather, and then everything else follows.
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0: It's 23 degrees now, and it's going to be a sunny morning from 9 all the way till 10 o'clock. And there's an anticipation of rain, but only a small chance, about 35% of rain between 11 and 1, with cloudy skies coming back from 2 o'clock and going on all the way until evening. Don't forget to catch that nice 5 o'clock sunshine for you who's interested in vitamin D. We'll have highs of 27 and lows of 18. Yeah. Sunny skies now. Enjoy them while they last.
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Jetlag Music is featured on this song by Cecilia Krull. My Life Is Going On. It's playing for you here on Radio 1 FM 90. It's 28 minutes to 10 o'clock. Kitu Flo is my name. And at this time, we check out what's trending on social media. Just see some of the stories. Maybe it just might share an opinion there as well. Now, on the social media check for this morning, as usual, okay. Mostly I like to check out what's on X because they summarize the thoughts very easily there. So one of the things that's trending and that caught my attention and worried me is a title that's trending here in Uganda. The title is Poverty. And here's the thing. We've defined poverty in a very elitist way, that we think that poverty is somebody who lives in a hut somewhere in the village and all of that. And I think we've failed to understand what poverty, true poverty, actually is. There's a poverty in mindset where we've got a growing group of people, especially the youthful people, who don't have a livelihood, they don't have a source of income, they don't have daily income, but spend their hours trying to figure out how to make a quick buck to keep them between today and tomorrow. And I think that's an even scarier group of people. This group of people, some of them have turned to being side chicks. Some of them have turned to being having children, single mothers, who become the source of income by fleecing this money out of people. This group of people, some of them have become, basically, they're taking on positions of moral, that are morally questionable to get by. This is where the true poverty is. The true poverty is not in them not being able to eat or not being able to live or pay rent or whatever. The true poverty is in the mindset of them not being able to understand the position in their minds and not being able to understand that they are innately, they don't have money. And why do I call this poverty of the mindset? Because they wear the most expensive clothes and the most expensive perfumes, and they go hang out in places with the most expensive drinks and, you know, put up a show. They put up a facade. And where they would have hustled, where they would have worked hard and made money and earned an honest day's labor, they spend that day slaying and on social media. Putting

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How unfortunate.

0: Guy, closing off today's episode of the 9 o'clock club. Coming through, ladies and gentlemen. I know you're accustomed to me saying Tony's coming with a mighty 90. No, no, no, no, no, no, no, no, no. Today the vocals are a little different. We're going to have a female voice. I won't spoil it for you. Just Simba Wakati, Bera Kumlamwa, Esawa, and now you'll know exactly who's coming through. But as I say my goodbyes, it's time for me to get into your inspiration for the day. Mia. There's a recipe for everybody. And you know, the Baganda say techiwumi na matama abiri. What does that mean? It means that what might be all this and that for you might be a completely different thing for someone else. I want you to use this information to help yourself. Okay? Here's how. A lot of the times we judge ourselves by what we see other people do around us. So for example, when you see someone treat you badly and treat someone else well, sometimes we use that as information to judge ourselves. No, no, no. Use that information to judge them. Why do I say so? I'll give you an example. For the last, let's say the last two or three he-she's, we've talked about men, infidelity, polygamy and stuff like that. I'll use that as an example. Just because that man goes and finds this other woman doesn't mean that you're not woman enough or that you're not a good woman or that you're not good looking. And just because he goes and dates the other woman and that woman looks this way or that way doesn't mean that you look bad. No, maybe that's his taste. His taste might just be bad. So don't use another person's taste to judge yourself. Now, in the same way, in the workplace, for example, or in any community that you're in, if somebody treats the other person well and treats you badly, I need you to understand, I've said this before, I say it again, even people like Hitler had a wife. Yeah? So don't use another person's taste or character to use that as a judge for yourself and who you are as a person. Don't let them make you judge yourself. And with that, ladies and gentlemen, allow me close off the show today. I'll catch you tomorrow. First thing in the morning with John. Coming up is the Mighty 90.
1: 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Who will take the crown? Will it be the Land Forces, Air Force, Special Forces Command, Field Artillery, Motorized Infantry, Marines Brigade, Directorate of Women Affairs, Military Police, or one of the 1st to 5th Divisions? The event will be presided over by the Chief of Defense Forces, General Muhoozi Kainerugaba. 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

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My name is Joy. I am your host for today, and I'm with you until 1 p.m. Of course, playing your great songs and memories as we get into the mid-morning. In this hour, expect music from Mary J. Blige, High Five, and many more of your great artists. But what you should not miss is the Memories Mix that comes out around 10:35. So stay tuned, because DJ Fresh is already in the house and is ready to turn up the Memories Mix. You can get in touch on 0703-090-090. Let me know where you're listening in from, how your morning is going, how you're preparing for the rest of the day. And if you're in jam, I was on Ginger Road jam. I was praying I don't have to get out of the car and get aboard. But if you're in jam, no worries. I'm here to give you company. Once again, welcome to the Mighty 90. My name is Joy.

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High Five, bringing us to just 25 past 10 a.m. That was then. This is now. On this amazing National Love is Kind Day. It's a day to promote love. So if you didn't know, today is a day to promote healthy, kind, supportive relationships wherever you are. But if you're a foodie, today is a National Chicken Finger Day. So get yourself some chicken finger licking. What do they call them? Those finger licking, lollipops. Before you miss out on the day. This is the Mighty 90, and my name is Joy.

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3: It's just 6 minutes to 11 a.m. At 11, we shall have the news and then continue in the next hour with your great songs and memories. 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
4: It is now 11 o'clock, the news on Radio 1. I am Wycliffe Sebunya. Kampala Capital City Authority says waste evacuation continues across the city following the National Cleaning Day on Saturday. KCC spokesperson Daniel Nwabine says their teams remain on the ground collecting and transporting waste from various collection points established during the citywide cleanup exercise. Nwabine says they are committed to ensure that all waste collected during the National Cleaning Day is promptly removed, leaving the city cleaner and healthier for the residents.
5: Because of the amount of waste that came out of the communities and households, the traffic at Muyala greatly increased. That is the traffic of trucks. And this caused a delay in the turnaround time of those trucks coming back to pick extra routes. Yet, because of the massive cleaning, the rubbish was also quite massive. But we believe that by close of business tomorrow, we should be able to have significantly reduced the waste within the city and the heaps by the roadsides.
4: As campaigns for the local council 1 elections come to a close today, the Electoral Commission directs contestants to uphold the electoral guidelines. The campaigns have been held for 8 days, that is from the 20th of July until today, the 27th of July 2026. The government has already declared July 28th, 2026, a public holiday to enable citizens participate in the local council elections. Electoral Commission spokesperson Julius Muchunguzi says the contestants should not campaign beyond the stipulated time.
6: And the Electoral Commission would like to call upon all candidates, your agents, your supporters, and all actors that are involved in these campaigns on this very last day to make sure that you continue to keep peace, to make sure that you continue to follow the guidelines issued by the Electoral Commission in respect of these campaigns, to make sure that you continue to follow the electoral laws that govern elections of local council elections. The Commission would like to inform all of you that, as you know, campaigns end at 6 p.m. So the last rally during these campaigns that end today is at 6 p.m. today, the 27th of July, 2026.
4: Deputy Speaker of Parliament Thomas Taiwa proposes establishment of basic malaria testing laboratories in school sick bays and dispensaries to enable early detection and treatment of the disease. Speaking during the annual malaria walk in Kampala, which started at Parliament, Taiwa said equipping school health facilities with simple malaria testing laboratories would serve as a first line of diagnosis. He notes that this would help identify cases early and prevent avoidable deaths.
7: When this work started, our major aim was to shift the attention of malaria from only health workers, doctors and all that, and hospitals and patients, to the common person. Now we want to bring it to the attention of everyone. Can we have at least minimum laboratory
4: Insurance firms under the Uganda Insurance Association moved to boost healthcare in eastern Uganda, availing essential medical equipment to Bugembe Health Center 4 in Jinja City to strengthen healthcare service delivery and improve community well-being. The Association Chief Executive Officer Jonan Kisache says this is intended to support and improve the quality of life for communities, noting that investing in healthcare helps build healthier and more resilient communities. Bugembe Health Center 4 serves a rapidly growing population in Jinja and surrounding areas, offering maternal and child health services, outpatient care, emergency treatment, and disease prevention programs. Research says they are also giving out 50 Boda Boda helmets and reflective jackets to riders as part of efforts to promote road safety and responsible road use. These swing activities to mark the Uganda Insurance Association's 58th annual general meeting held at Jinja Na Resort. Elsewhere, the U.S. has continued to hold off on its attacks against Iran, leading Tehran to halt its retaliatory strikes in the region after nearly 2 weeks of bombing. U.S. President Donald Trump has dismissed reports that the military is running low on ammunition, telling domestic media that U.S. stockpiles are vast and exceed what is needed. Iranian Foreign Minister says Tehran and Washington are exchanging messages through intermediaries despite the U.S. previously betraying negotiations. The Mighty 90 Show continues.
0: That was the news on Radio 1. This is just how great we sound. Memories just keep coming.

20 minutes past 11 a.m. You're listening to Mighty 90 on Radio 1 FM 90. My name is Joy. Greetings to you, Jonah from Webaja. You just say hello, Joy. But well, in this hour, I expect music from Nelly, Jay-Z, Chingy, Doug Scott, and many other artists. As also, we catch up and enjoy this mid-morning together. Make sure to get in touch on 0703-090090. Let me know where you're listening in from. Send out some shout-outs. Tell me what's becoming of your mid-morning. Remember, you can also listen to us on Radio Garden, Afro Mobile. 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

FM 90 Radio 1, great songs and the memories. It's just 25 to midday. Chingy there bringing us like that. Song released in 2003 off his Just the Best volume album. Interesting fact, this song stayed on number 2 on the US Billboard Hot 100 for 5 non-consecutive weeks. Now that's the fact. That's the fact I find interesting. Usually, like songs or movies, stay on the charts for like consecutive weeks, but this one was in non-consecutive. Like it would go today, then another Gumite hit gets it down. But it was a good song, and it had very, very good a good video and everything. Low critics said it was a bit soft from the artist. But well, at just about now, if you're still on the road or off the road, and to remind you that it's okay to travel well, travel safe, and arrive. That's why city

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Check the battery, the jumper cables. Check your tire pressure. Have you ever been on the road and your car is on low tire? You know how you drive, you feel like one side is up, one side is, guys, eh? Make sure you check all these things that they are working. And if they are not working, don't worry, don't die. Just walk into any City Tires, City Oil outlet, and they will sort you. They will check that car. They will repair everything that is broken, and it will be as good as new because they want you to arrive alive. City Tires, keeping you safe on the road.

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0: 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A shift there by Baron and Monica, bringing us to just 2 minutes to midday. Shortly, we get into your BBC News. And then in the next hour, Venga Boys, Kim Waters, Cool on the Gang, Exports, Trevor Street, George Strait, and many more of your artists as we enjoy your great songs and memories. Don't forget the classic Triple Play. We'll see you in the next hour.
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0: BBC News with Eileen McHugh. President Macron of France has been holding a crisis cabinet meeting as wildfires continue to scorch swathes of the country. A huge blaze is closing in on the southwestern city of Bordeaux. Hugh Schofield has the details.
1: The moderately encouraging news overnight was that the main fire near Bordeaux did not get worse. Winds let up and there was even a little rain, which allowed the fire authorities this morning to report that the situation was broadly stable. The less good news is that the weather is about to turn very hot again, with temperatures of up to 40 degrees Celsius expected locally tomorrow. The fire is only 15 or so kilometres from Bordeaux city outskirts. The motorway south of Bordeaux to Spain is cut, and there are no rail services out of the city to the south and west either. The prefect for the Gironde department has urged holidaymakers to stay away.
0: Sudan's army says it has regained control of a vital highway linking Khartoum with the besieged city of El Obeid following 2 days of fierce fighting. The paramilitary rapid support forces had been in control of the highway since the civil war began. Thomas Mukwana reports.
2: A Sudan army spokesperson said the 350-kilometre highway from Khartoum to the strategic city of El Obeid has been secured after fierce clashes on Sunday. Fighting started on Saturday in 3 towns along the stretch, which is a critical supply route between West Kordofan and the capital. For weeks, El Obeid was on the brink of a humanitarian emergency as the rapid support forces and Sudan armed forces battled for control. The United Nations and European Union had sounded the alarm over the possibility of a genocidal ground offensive by the RSF after weeks of bombing civilian infrastructure and causing fuel, water and food shortages.
0: A South Korean court has handed an 18-month suspended prison sentence to the former president Yoon Suk-yeol for violating election laws during his campaign in 2022. The judges found him guilty of making false statements during his presidential bid. Yoon is already serving a life sentence for insurrection relating to his martial law declaration. Oil prices have fallen in early trading on Monday morning in response to the US and Iran pausing military strikes on each other. There have been no attacks since Thursday night. More from our business reporter, Nick Marsh.
3: Oil markets have reacted, with the price of the global benchmark Brent crude dropping by around 5% at the start of Asia trade on Monday morning, descending to around $92 per barrel. However, analysts say a more permanent ceasefire and therefore a rebound in tanker movement through the Strait of Hormuz remains elusive. All of the key issues, including Iran's control over the strait, its missile and nuclear programs, they are still far from resolved.
0: Nick Marsh reporting. World News from the BBC. Human Rights Watch says oil operations by the energy firm Perenco in Western Congo are putting local communities at risk. It says oil leaks have polluted rivers and soil in the Mwanda region, while gas flaring and waste burning are linked to health problems. Perenco denies the allegations. Voters in Pakistan-administered Kashmir are electing a regional assembly amid heightened security due to months of unrest over demands for more local representation. More than 400,000 registered voters will be taking part in the first phase of the poll. The election follows weeks of protests by a coalition of civil society groups, the Awami Action Committee, that's calling for reforms in the regional assembly. At least 3 people have been killed and several others injured in a shooting in the US city of Seattle. Police believe 2 people were firing at each other during a street food festival. The city's assistant police chief says one suspect is in custody and another person of interest remains at large. Washington State has some of the strictest gun laws in the US, but the mayor of Seattle, Katie Wilson, said much more had to be done.
4: My heart right now is with the victims and their families and with everyone in our community who is reeling from what happened here today. We have far too much gun violence in this city and in this country, and we're coming off of a week in Seattle where we've had 3 major incidents of gun violence in just a few days. We have a lot of work to do as a city and as a country to make this better.
0: A court in Australia has rejected an appeal by a far-right politician to overturn a ruling which found that she'd racially discriminated against a Muslim senator by telling her to go back to Pakistan. Senator Pauline Hanson made the comment about the Pakistan-born Australian lawmaker Mareen Farooqi in 2022 in response to comments she'd made about the death of Queen Elizabeth II. BBC World News.
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0: 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It's just 20 past midday. Let's get into the weather.
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0: Well, your weather right now, temperatures are standing at 28 degrees centigrade. That is in most parts over Kampala, Wakiso and Entebbe. The temperatures will rise at least to 29 degrees centigrade. That's expected to be the highest today, but some areas will have about 31 degrees centigrade. Some parts will have cloudy covers, but that will be shortly, for a short while, before it goes back to the sun. No expected rain showers. Someone was asking for the rain. No showers. It's just the sun and cloudy cover. That's it for the weather update this hour. The next weather update comes back during the afternoon delight.
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0: Well, to get in a couple of your messages, Pam, you say you thought this was a Sunday because of the country music. I think it's just the playlist. The playlist played you. But don't worry, it's a Monday and we are just getting the week started. So do not think you're starting the week tomorrow. You're starting the week today. So you had better be ready for the week. Billy, you said, how was my weekend? And you wanted to send your shout-outs to John on Radio 1 FM 90. Hey, Mama John. John Torat. Everyone knows you. John, you people also know us. 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We listen to Kim Waters and Romaine before we get into your classic triple play.

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3: Well, it's about 28 to 1 p.m. We get into your Classic Triple Play. And today on the Classic Triple Play, three songs from the 80s, but with different genres. We have R&B, we have freestyle, pop, and house music. But all of them celebrating one thing and one thing only. Some call it love, but I'll call it human connection. And we start with Cool and the Gang with a song called Cherish, released in 1986. This song just appreciates love and the beauty of having people that are around you. It became one of the biggest contemporary hits of the 1985, and it spent number one on the Billboard Adult Contemporary chart. It spent 6 weeks as number one. Then we shall listen to Exports, Come Go With Me, a song that that talks about excitement in love, in new romance. And this song was by the group Exports, and it was one of their top five hits in the Billboard 100 back then in 1986. Fun fact about this song, you know how band groups can be? You have people coming in and going out. This song is the song that has vocals from both the original members and those that had come to replace them. So it was recorded in the time of the band's transition. Finally, we have the 49ers with Touch Me, a song that is about dancing and just about fun that you experience with the relationships or you experience in a connection with good people. The people that you love, the people that you want, among other things. The song is more of a dance and feel free. So, ladies and gentlemen, our three songs, R&B, freestyle, house pop, and house music for your Classic Triple Play today.

FM90 Radio 1, great songs and memories. 12 minutes to 1 p.m. and at 1 p.m. you will have the news in English. And then after that, you will have the lunch beat with Bella. Make sure to send in your requests on 0703-090090 with the right name of the song, the right artist, and of course, send your greetings also. Do not just no, it's okay to request songs for your listening pleasure, but it's okay to also say, I send this kayimba to this one and this one. It makes it beautiful. So make sure to send that, or you can go to our Facebook page and request a song under the lunch beat post. But speaking about food, it's very sad that three people have died and several others have been injured in a shooting at a food festival near Seattle's Space Needle. This happened on Sunday, that's in the US, and people were just celebrating food. I love food, so you can imagine places that gather people to eat, because you see us, even us, when they call you for a party, you hurry up quickly because eating is guaranteed. But to see that people died enjoying their lives, they were not sinning, they were not doing anything, they were not doing anything out, like, how can I say it? I'm not saying that if you're doing something bad, they should attack you, but you know what I'm saying, of you were just enjoying food and enjoying good company and love, and then someone comes from the blue to just shoot you. It's really sad. May the souls of the deceased rest in peace, and may the injured get well soon. But also you, as you have your lunch or do any activity, be safe, be safe, be safe.

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Catch me tomorrow, still same time, same place. But now I leave you in the great hands of Bella with the lunch beat and the afternoon delight. 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Well, from me to you, that's it for the day. Up next is the news in Luganda and thereafter the lunch beat with Bella. Yeah.

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How are you doing? I'm glad that we are on this together. Your Monday afternoon goes amazing with a song of your choice. If you didn't know, I'm telling you. And you can also make the Monday afternoon of your loved ones as amazing as yours is going by dedicating that song that you request to them. First, though, you've got to make sure that they're tuned in from anywhere around the world. Yes, they can be a part of this day and night because our live stream, www.radio1fm90.com, has got them covered. 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Jeff, you're in Mubende. That song by Julio Iglesias was your dedication to your wife, Betty. We heard from John Denver and his song, which I played for James and Chambade Dennis. More requests coming through as you send them on our WhatsApp number 0703090090. Send them to me on our Facebook page, which is Radio 1 FM 90. Just make sure song title, artist name, and your name, and that message that you send me. I see Kasim requesting the next song by Brownstone to play for Diana, Josephine, Aggie, and Pauline Viachika. Kasim Chimboa, you're at Kanyanya on Gayaza Road, and here's your song, 5 Miles to Empty.

That's Irene Nambiru featuring Baby Cool on Radio 1 FM 90. It's a quarter to 2 o'clock. That song was for you, Tonika Teriga. And we heard from Brownstone before that. Regards to you, Pam. And I did play your song earlier from Safari Sound Band. You said you are traveling back to Kampala. 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

0: 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Alan Jackson, The Older I Get. The song that brings us to this moment was a request for Lawrence Atuzigwati. You dedicated that to all grandparents and to those on the sixth floor. Wow. We heard from John B before that, featuring Babyface, Someone to Love, which I played for Kate Wilfred in Beraka Sese. A dedication to everybody that is tuned in. The great songs, great memories on the lunch beat. I play Monday through Friday as you request on our Facebook page and WhatsApp number. Now we are at the end of this first hour of the show. There's another one ahead after the news in English at 2.
1: Hello.
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2: The news on Radio 1. I am Keno Lillian. Parliament's Committee on Commissions, Statutory Authorities and State Enterprises, commonly known as COSASI, has questioned the Uganda Investment Authority over its capacity to properly assess investors before allocating them land in government industrial parks. The committee's concerns follow the high number of investors who receive free government land but later fail to establish industries, citing inadequate financing. While appearing before the committee, chaired by Chadondo East MP Mwadan Kunyeji, Uganda Investment Authority Executive Director Robert Mukiza was asked to explain the criteria used to evaluate the financial capacity of prospective investors and whether adequate due diligence is conducted before land is allocated. We captured part of the committee proceedings.
3: Mr. Chairman, when you apply for land, you have to have, first of all, a UIA investment license, which we give you, that is free. Then, Mr. Chairman, give us your business plan and evidence that you have financing to do the work on the ground, to build the industry in this case. And we do our due diligence to check that this financing is actually available. So based on that, we give them with development timelines for that. But sometimes, of course, for example, we have quite a number of investors who were affected during the COVID time. They did have the money before, but COVID hit and they could not develop. We, of course, give them a further grace period, but still, if they do not develop, we then invoke their withdrawal mechanisms.
4: So, going forward, have you developed a system on how you can effectively ensure that every investor allocated land actually has capacity and preparedness to meet the conditions?
3: Yes, Chair. One, we are developing what we call the digital investment management system, which gives real-time, first of all, alerts to the investor that at this point, we are. These are your development timelines you have to meet. Then secondly, we are working very much in concert with the banks that do provide them financing.
2: Members of Parliament also raised concerns over reports that some investors have allegedly sold government land allocated to them free of charge, contrary to the intended purpose of promoting industrial development. The committee tasked the Uganda Investment Authority to explain how such transactions occur and what measures are being taken to safeguard public land.
3: Also make it clear here that the public should know that land in our industrial parks is free to the investor. So if any entity within UIA or outside is purporting to sell you land, it is not. You are wasting your money, basically. And then also, in terms of honorable, what you talked about, some of these entities, you know, getting land, but then taking advantage of the incentives. Mr. Chairman, that's why now the implementation of the withdrawal is very critical. Even if you put a small structure like a toilet in the park, but if you have not developed within the lease agreement timelines, and then we can withdraw it. For example, within the first year, you have to have secured your land, backfilled it. So part of it, of course, you secure it by fencing the land. So it's important that you do. Each one that is within the park does that.
2: The Anti-Corruption Court has ordered police to arrest on site the office supervisor in the office of the Sergeant at Arms at Parliament of Uganda, Itute Stella, and produce her before court on the 10th of August 2026 to answer corruption-related charges. Stella Itute is jointly charged with 7 jailed other staff of the Ugandan Parliament, including Director of Public Relations and Public Affairs Chris Obore, the Principal Protocol Officer Emmanuel Emronokui, and Director of Human Resources Daniel Adile, who have reported back to court today for mention of their case. However, the IGJ's representative Brenda Chimugwe Mawanda informed presiding Grand Magistrate Esther Simwe that the papers committing the accused persons to the High Court for trial are ready, but the office of the IGJ is still struggling to trace for the accused number 6, who is Stella Itute. She then applied for a warrant of arrest to be issued against her, which the magistrate granted, and adjourned the matter to the 10th of August 2026, and further remanded Chris Obore and others to Luzira Prison. Obore and 7 others are facing charges of embezzlement, money laundering, and causing a 27 billion shillings loss to government. The IGG alleges that between 2023 and May 2026, the AH received funds meant for donations and corporate social responsibility activities of Parliament, but failed to implement them. Meanwhile, the 7 jailed accused persons have applied for bail. in the High Court, and it has been fixed for hearing by Justice Michael Lobo on the 3rd of August 2026. The chairperson of the Uganda Human Rights Commission, Mariam Ogadia, calls for meaningful participation in the local council elections due tomorrow, emphasizing that elections should not result into a violation of human rights. She notes that the local council elections are important as they present the first opportunity for Ugandans to elect leaders who are critical in addressing issues before they escalate. She was meeting a team from registered opposition political parties who presented what they called a working paper containing issues that the Commission should address in line with its constitutional mandate.
5: These elections are the foundation of our democratic governance. The LC1 chairperson is the first point of citizen participation, community leadership, accountability, and peaceful dispute resolution. I therefore call upon every political party to encourage your members, supporters, and candidates to participate peacefully, respect the electoral laws and procedures, reject violence, intimidation, and provocation, and accept the outcome. Let the people's will prevail. Political competition must never become a license to violate the human rights of others. I wish each candidate good luck.
2: The People's Front for Freedom in charge, the deputy leader of the People's Front for Freedom in charge of Uganda region, Dr. Michael Lulumevaiga, explained their expectations from the commission.
6: The Joint Democratic Platform, the coalition of registered opposition political parties, presents a position paper to the Uganda Human Rights Commission. It sets out, in summary, core concerns, requests of the commission under Article 52 and 53 of the Constitution. Enforced disappearances and unlawful detention, a documented pattern of abductions by unmarked vehicles, detention in ungazetted, unsafe houses, and the breaches of the 48-hour constitutional limit on detention without charge. The Joint Democratic Platform requests that the Uganda Human Rights Commission address this pattern.
2: Kampala Capital City Authority, KCCA, says waste evacuation continues across the city following the National Cleaning Day on Saturday. Spokesperson Daniel Nuwavile says their teams remain on the ground collecting and transporting waste from various collection points established during the citywide cleanup exercise.
7: Because of the amount of waste that came out of the communities and households, the traffic at Buyala greatly increased. That is the traffic of trucks. And this caused a delay in the turnaround time of those trucks coming back to pick extra routes. Yet, because of the massive cleaning, the rubbish was also quite massive. But we believe that by close of business tomorrow, we should be able to have significantly reduced the waste within the city and the heaps by the roadsides.
2: South Africa's President Cyril Ramaphosa says his country is still committed to the vision of African unity despite the expulsion of Africans from South Africa recently. Over 6,000 Ugandans were chased out of South Africa, an issue that prompted President Museveni to call Ramaphosa to express his disappointment given the role Uganda plays to support the African National Congress to fight apartheid, which included training its combatants. But Ramaphosa has been officially opening the 7th Pan-African Parliament in Midrand, South Africa, argues that the expulsions were a matter of migration and that all African states must address the challenges emanating from this situation.
8: Here in South Africa, we have witnessed outbreaks of anti-migrant sentiment, intimidation and violence directed at foreign nationals. Quite sad and abhorrent, where people have been injured and some people have died and lost their lives, which we as South Africa deeply, deeply regret and mourn. But it draws on a genuine concern among some South Africans about the social and

0: intimidation, vigilantism, or violence directed at people from other countries or other nations.
1: 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The afternoon delight continues.
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It's Donna Summer on Radio 1 FM 90. The Woman in Me that brings us to about 13 after 2 o'clock. Great songs, great memories as requested by you on our Facebook page, Radio 1 FM 90, and our WhatsApp number 0703090090. You just make sure in your message you give me the song title, artist name, and your name. Mine is to find the song, and as long as it wasn't played recently, it's not by an artist I've already played on the show. Yes, we get to enjoy it. So that first song in this second hour was for Wahab Nights, a dedication to everybody that's tuned in. But specifically, you love the message in the song. And a woman wants to be loved, understood, and accepted for who she truly is. Let me see, what does the good book say? It tells men to love their wives, not to understand them, not to nothing else, but love them. Anyway, I got another message for a request by Whitney Houston. This is for you, Henry Nunu, listening in from Ndejekanaba. One moment in time.

0: Your lunch break request on Radio 1 FM 90 with Bella. 1 to 3 o'clock. That's how we do it Monday through Friday. And as we continue with more that you've sent me on our Facebook page, Radio 1 FM 90, and our WhatsApp number in the second hour, I'll also share some entertainment news. I'm looking forward to it.
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0: Cool and the Gang on Radio 1FM 90. Let's go dancing. A lunch beat request that just went out to Baylon Semwaka of Mukono, dedicated to your people of Mukono Wanton. Then for David Shepherd at House of David Ministry, Gayaza, it was the Lebo M song, He Lives in Me, that you dedicated to all House of David Ministry family and those that love 90 FM Radio 1.
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0: So for the Beyonce fans, the wait for a new album might need some more time. But guys are excited because of some news that her dad, Matthew Knowles, just shared. The fact that Destiny's Child are returning with a new release of remixes. And this is more than two decades after Destiny's Child, Destiny's Child's last album, the one from 2004, Destiny Fulfilled. Yeah, it's more than two decades, and there's new remixes that Matthew Knowles said they are about to put out on the market. Remember, Matthew Knowles, Beyonce's dad, managed Destiny's Child for quite a while. And all these remixes, he said, have never been released. There's going to be some guest rappers on the remixes. He said some are dance mixes, some are just regular urban mixes. It's a combination. He said there's so much music that Destiny's Child hadn't yet put out. He revealed Missy Elliott as one of the guest rappers on there and then said, I better stop before I reveal too much. But yes, for the fans who loved the trio together, I believe this is quite exciting. And it's sooner than you might think. In the next 30 days, he said, we're going to be listening to this new music, unreleased remixes from Destiny's Child. So, wow. That's something to look forward to. And yeah, I'll be letting you know more as the countdown begins.
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Your lunch beat request on FM 90 Radio 1, Nelly and Kelly Rowland. The song Dilemma. I played for Edgar from the Netherlands. Oh, your meal looks really good. Is that shrimp fried rice? You just let me know. For the person that requested Michael Bolton, How Can We Be Lovers? On our Facebook page, Radio 1 FM 90, that was Juliet Nancha. Your song played. Dennis Noagaba, Reverend, you're dedicating JT Taylor Howe.

I see you like that, huh? Yeah, baby. Come over a little bit closer to me. Oh, you like that too? Yeah, I knew you would. Now I want to try this on for size.

0: That's Eternal on Radio 1 FM 90. The song Crazy, great songs, great memories from their Always and Forever album that was released in 1993. Eternal, that R&B British girl group. Hey, that was the final single from their debut album. And it was written and produced by B.B. Winans. Can you feel his touch? Can you hear his touch on that song? I absolutely could. It's 3 minutes to 3 o'clock on Radio 1 FM 90. We are at the end of our lunch beat request for today. You get 2 hours of the show. The show is 3 hours, 1 to 4 o'clock, but the 2 hours are exclusive to your lunch beat requests. And so tomorrow we get another go around. 2 entire hours for you to send your messages on our Facebook page and WhatsApp number. Make those requests. Make sure in your message, song title, artist name, and your name are there before anything else. And I look forward to getting to put those smiles on your faces again tomorrow. So if today wasn't your lucky day, don't be so down about it. 2 hours come around tomorrow. Meanwhile, even before tomorrow gets here, on Drive Time, Elvis has some slots in the 4 and 6 o'clock hours. You could try your luck. You never know. You might get lucky there. But here's the thing. We're bringing you the BBC News at 3. And thereafter, the 3rd hour of the Afternoon Delight. It's my playlist that we'll be listening to in the next one. Remember also tomorrow when you're sending in those messages for your requests. Time is also of the essence. The earlier you get your request in, the better. 1 o'clock is when I start receiving those messages.
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3: BBC News with Eileen McHugh. President Macron of France has been holding a crisis cabinet meeting as wildfires continue to scorch swathes of the country. A huge fire is threatening the southwestern city of Bordeaux. From Paris, here's Hugh Schofield.
4: In southwest France, there's been a slight let-up in the main fire's intensity because of lower winds and a light rain during the night. One fire officer said they'd managed to stabilise a situation that had been completely unstable and that the number of active fire points had gone down. But that did not mean, he added, that the fire was now under control. It wasn't. From tomorrow, more very high temperatures are expected near Bordeaux. Meanwhile, in France, the prefect of the Gironde department has repeated her advice to holidaymakers planning to come to the region to stay away.
3: The Spanish Prime Minister, Pedro Sánchez, has visited the fire-hit eastern Castellón region, where officials fear conditions are getting worse. Spain's biggest ever wildfire is further west near the capital, Madrid. Sergio Forcada has the latest.
5: Authorities here saying that overnight the situation improved a tiny bit, that at least the two wildfires in Spain didn't advance that much, the ones in central Madrid, but still totally out of control. There are a lot of worry also of what's happening in the east of the country near Valencia, because while the wildfire there may be a bit smaller, it's been very intense and very erratic behavior. The wind has been quite strong, making it very difficult to contain. So both the fires in Madrid and Valencia right now still out of control.
3: Sudan's army says it has regained full control of a vital highway linking Khartoum with the besieged capital of North Kordofan state, El Obeid, following 2 days of fierce fighting. The paramilitary rapid support forces had been in control of the 350-kilometre highway since April 2023, when the civil war began. Voters in Pakistan-administered Kashmir are electing a regional assembly amid heightened security due to months of unrest over demands for more local representation. More than 400,000 registered voters will be taking part in the first phase of the poll. Ambrasanity Rajan reports.
6: The three-phase election in Pakistan-administered Kashmir follows weeks of protests by a coalition of civil society groups, the Joint Awami Action Committee, that's calling for reforms in the regional assembly. Around 40 people, most of them protesters, have been killed in the violence. Six were police and paramilitary personnel. The alliance, which has been banned, has called for a boycott of the election. It's demanding that the reservation of 12 legislative seats in the local assembly for refugees who migrated from Indian-administered Kashmir be cancelled on the grounds that the refugees have disproportionate influence.
3: BBC News. A South Korean court has handed an 18-month suspended prison sentence to the former president, Yoon Sung-yeol, for violating election laws during his campaign in 2022. The judges found him guilty of making false statements during his presidential bid. Yoon is already serving a life sentence for declaring martial law. The authorities in Ethiopia's northern Tigray region have approved a budget worth more than $400 million as tensions rise with the federal government. Tigray's leaders accuse Addis Ababa of cutting funding and restricting public services in breach of the peace deal that ended the region's 2-year civil war in 2022. The head of the International Football Federation, Gianni Infantino, has defended his conduct during the recent World Cup. He said critics of the tournament had missed the joy and togetherness experienced by millions of fans. Many critics questioned Mr. Infantino's leadership of FIFA and his relationship with Donald Trump. The German anatomist Günter von Hagen, sometimes known as Dr. Death for preserving and displaying human bodies, has died. He was 81. Danny Eberhard reports.
7: Günter von Hagen invented plastination in the late 1970s, perfecting it over the years. He'd seen human bodies encased in plastic blocks, but wanted instead to preserve them from within. He perfected techniques to replace the fluids and fat in donated human corpses with rubber or polymers. For him, it opened up anatomy to the wider public. The specimens would be used as teaching aids at universities or by research institutes. They've been displayed too to millions worldwide in his touring Body Worlds exhibitions. Some recoiled, calling it ghoulish. In a statement, his family said von Hagen's own body would, at his request, be plastinated too.
3: BBC News.
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0: Radio and the Weasel featuring Rubber Dabba on Radio 1 FM 90 Ability. This is a powerful song from these guys that came out in which year was this? I don't want to get it wrong. I don't want to say the wrong year, but yep. And the great songs, great memories over there. Rubber Dabba is in the news lately after the passing of, I think she's his ex-wife because he married her at some point in time, traditionally at least, the late Nalongo Maggie, who was also the mother to the children of the late AK-47, who was a brother of Weasel, part of the Good Life duo. God rest their souls in peace, the departed. The great songs, great memories with Bella on the Afternoon Delight. Here we are in the third hour of the show. It only gets better with Queen Latifah, Freak Nasty. In this hour, there'll be some jazz. So as you're enjoying yourself, make sure your loved ones are on as well, enjoying the ride. Make sure they know about our live stream anywhere around the world. We are there on www.radio1fm90.com. 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We are on Afro Mobile, Radio Garden, and Simple Radio. 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
0: We're experiencing mostly sunny skies in Kampala, in Mukono, as well as Entebbe. At the moment, Kampala is at 29 degrees, and so is Mukono. It's not expected to get any higher than that for both areas. Entebbe is also currently, while experiencing sunny skies, it's 25 degrees, and highs for Entebbe today expected to go up to 26 degrees. For Kampala tonight, lowest temperatures will drop to 17 degrees with mostly clear skies. Mukono, lows for you tonight, 17 degrees, just like Kampala. And you'll also have mostly clear skies. In Entebbe, your lowest temperatures tonight will drop to 21 degrees. You'll have mostly clear skies. For at least the next 2 hours, as far as I can tell, Kampala, Mukono, as well as Entebbe, no sign of rain. For Tuesday in Kampala, expect highest temperatures of 28 degrees, mostly sunny weather. In Mukono as well, mostly sunny with highs of 29 degrees for your Tuesday. Entebbe, Tuesday for you, looks like your highest temperatures will be up to 26 degrees. It's also going to be mostly sunny. We'll bring you another weather update with Elvis on Drive Time. 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

0: The Cookout by Julian Vaughn is how this hour on the Afternoon Delight gets jazzed up. And yeah, just really smooth there. He's a jazz bassist and has a refined sound with that signature groove. More jazz will come your way with Elvis on Drive Time. That will be in the 4 and 6 o'clock hours.
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Queen Latifah on FM 90 Radio 1. Just another day. That song brings us to 7 minutes to 4 o'clock on Radio 1 FM 90 Bella on the afternoon delight. Just back to say what a pleasure it has been having your company since 1. The clock is telling me I need to go get out of here, make way for the news in English at 4 and Elvis on Drive Time. I'm so glad that you chose me to be a part of your afternoon, wherever you have been listening in from around the world. Booking your John Paul at Mulago. Hey, I see you, more of you than sometimes I can mention on the show, but trust, I see Pius Masiko. There is Ayebade Desire, engineer Rich Bitalo Juko in Matuga, Chris from Luzira, Josh from Buziga, Solomon of Machindye. Have yourselves a wonderful evening. Let's meet back here tomorrow, same time, 1 to 4 o'clock. And here's how I'm going to dance my way out of here this Monday afternoon. Or is it evening already? No, it's still afternoon.

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4: The news on Radio 1. I am Keno Lillian. Parliament's Committee on Commissions, Statutory Authorities and State Enterprises, commonly known as COSASE, has questioned the Uganda Investment Authority, UIA, over its capacity to properly assess investors before allocating them land in government industrial parks. The committee's concerns follow the high number of investors who receive free government land but later fail to establish industries, citing inadequate financing. While appearing before the committee, chaired by Chadondo East MP Muwada Nkunyinji, Uganda Investment Authority Executive Director Robert Mukiza was asked to explain the criteria used to evaluate the financial capacity of prospective investors and whether adequate due diligence is conducted before land is allocated. The UIA Executive Director also told legislators that the authority has introduced a digital response management system to closely monitor investors and track the progress of projects in industrial parks. We captured part of the committee proceedings.
5: Mr. Chairman, when you apply for land, you have to have, first of all, your UIA investment license, which we give you. That is free. Then, Mr. Chairman, give us your business plan and evidence that you have financing to do the work on the ground, to build the industry in this case. And we do our due diligence to check that this financing is actually available. So based on that, we give them with development timelines for that. But sometimes, of course, for example, we have quite a number of investors who are affected during the COVID time. They did have the money before, but COVID hit and they could not develop. We, of course, give them a further grace period, but still, if they do not develop, we then invoke their withdrawal mechanisms.
6: So going forward, have you developed a system on how you can effectively ensure that every investor allocated land actually has capacity and preparedness to meet the conditions?
5: Yes, Chair. One, we are developing what we call the digital investment management system, which gives real-time, first of all, alerts to the investor that at this point, these are your development timelines you have to meet. Then secondly, we are working very much in concert with the banks that do provide them financing.
4: Members of Parliament raised concerns over reports that some investors have allegedly sold government land allocated to them free of charge, contrary to the intended purpose of promoting industrial development. The committee tasked the UIA to explain how such transactions occur and what measures are being taken to safeguard public land.
5: Also make it clear here that the public should know that land in our industrial parks is free to the investor. So if any entity within UIA or outside is purporting to sell you land, it is not. You are wasting your money, basically. And then also, in terms of honorable, what you talked about, some of these entities, you know, getting land, but then taking advantage of the incentives. Mr. Chairman, that's why now the implementation of the withdrawal is very critical. Even if you put a small structure like a toilet in the park, but if you have not developed within the lease agreement timelines, and then we can withdraw it. For example, within the first year, you have to have secured your land, backfilled it. So part of it, of course, you secure it by fencing the land. So it's important that you do. Each one that is within the park does that.
4: Uganda Investment Authority Executive Director Robert Mukiza, while appearing before the Committee of Parliament and Commission, Statutory Authorities and State Enterprises. The Anti-Corruption Court orders police to arrest on site the office supervisor in the office of the Sergeant at Arms at the Parliament of Uganda, Itute Stella, and produce her before court on the 10th of August 2026 to answer corruption-related charges. Itute Stella is jointly charged with 7 jailed other staff of the Ugandan Parliament, including the Director of Public Relations, Chris Obore, the Principal Protocol Officer, Emmanuel Emoronokui, and the Director of Human Resource, Daniel Adile, who have reported back to court today for mention of their case. However, the IGG's representative, Brenda Chimugwemawanda, informed presiding Grodron Magistrate Esther Simwe that the papers committing the accused persons to the High Court for trial are ready, but the office of the IGG is still struggling to trace for the accused, number 6, who is Stella Itute. She then applied for a warrant of arrest to be issued against her, which the magistrate granted and adjourned the matter to the 10th of August 2026 and further remanded Chris Obore and the others to Luzera Prison. Obore and 7 others are facing charges of embezzlement, money laundering and causing a 27 billion shillings loss to government. The IGG alleges that between 2023 and May 2006, the 8 received funds meant for donations and corporate social responsibility activities of Parliament, but failed to implement them. Meanwhile, the 7 have applied for bail in the High Court, and it has fixed for hearing by Justice Michael Lobo on 3rd of August 2006. The chairperson of the Uganda Human Rights Commission, Mariam Wangadia, calls for meaningful participation in the local council elections due tomorrow, emphasizing that the elections should not result in violation of human rights. She notes that the local council elections are important as they present the first opportunity for Ugandan select leaders who are critical in addressing issues before they escalate. She was meeting a team from registered opposition political parties who presented what they called a working paper containing issues that the commission should address in line with its constitutional mandate.
7: These elections are the foundation of our democratic governance. The LC1 chairperson is the first point of citizen participation, community leadership, accountability, and peaceful dispute resolution. I therefore call upon every political party to encourage your members, supporters, and candidates to participate peacefully, respect the electoral laws and procedures, reject violence, intimidation, and provocation, and accept the outcome. Let the people's will prevail. Political competition must never become a license to violate the human rights of others. I wish each candidate good luck.
4: The deputy leader of the People's Front for Freedom Party in charge of Uganda region, Dr. Michael Lulumebaiga, explains their expectations from the Uganda Human Rights Commission.
8: The Joint Democratic Platform, the coalition of registered opposition political parties, presents a position paper to the Uganda Human Rights Commission. It sets out, in summary, core concerns, requests of the commission under Article 52 and 53 of the Constitution. Enforce disappearances and unlawful detention, a documented pattern of abductions by unmarked vehicles, detention in ungazetted, unsafe houses, and the breaches of the 48-hour constitutional limit on detention without charge. The Joint Democratic Platform requests that the Uganda Human Rights Commission address this pattern.
4: South Africa's President Cyril Ramaphosa says his country is still committed to the vision of African unity, despite the expulsion of Africans from South Africa recently. Over 6,000 Ugandans were chased out of South Africa, an issue that prompted President Museveni to call Ramaphosa to express his disappointment, given the role Uganda played to support the African National Congress to fight apartheid, which included training its combatants. Ramaphosa was officially opening the 7th Pan-African Parliament in Midrand, South Africa today, argues that the expulsions were a matter of migration and that all African states must address challenges emanating from this situation.
9: Here in South Africa, we have witnessed outbreaks of anti-migrant sentiment, intimidation and violence directed at foreign nationals. Quite sad and abhorrent, where people have been injured and some people have died and lost their lives, which we as South Africa deeply, deeply regret and mourn. But it draws on a genuine concern among some South Africans about the social

0: intimidation, vigilantism, or violence directed at people from other countries or other nations.
1: A look at sport. Vipers SC returned to action today as they take on Kenyan Giants Gor Mahia in the ongoing Sekafa Kagame Cup in Kigali, Rwanda. The group clash will be played at Kigali Pele Stadium, formerly known as Nyamirambo Stadium, which will kick off this evening. The Venoms head into the encounter in high spirits after convincing 3-0 victory over Guard Republican in their opening match. Gor Mahia, meanwhile, made an even stronger statement by thrashing Rwanda military side APRFC 5-0 in their tournament opener. Today's fixture also revives a rivalry that dates back 8 years. The last meeting between the two sides saw Gor Mahia come from a goal down to defeat Vipers SC 2-1, and the Ugandan champions will be eager to settle the score. And elsewhere, FIFA President Gianni Infantino has told critics to meditate, pray or watch a football match instead of spreading hate and false rumours about his leadership, the governing body and the World Cup. In a 15-slide post on his personal Instagram account reposted to FIFA's 8 million followers, Infantino addressed those behind their pens and papers, behind their screens, to affirm his belief that while they were busy planting seeds of hate, FIFA was delivering the greatest event on earth. He said the World Cup celebrated humanity at its best, adding that the 2026 tournament had 100% safety and security, only joy and happiness. Infantino downplayed several of the tournament's high-profile controversies and hailed the involvement of Iran, who featured at the World Cup, despite their ongoing conflict with the co-hosts, the United States, as a success. Up next is Drive Time with Aris Elvis.
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2: 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Oh, Silverback Energy. Check under the cap. What you see is what you win. Rug boom. Energy for winners.

0: Welcome back from the weekend. Welcome back from the communal cleaning. How was that? What did you do? Did you play football in the middle of the road after cleaning? Did you mop the road? I saw some of those. Did you sweep the lake? I saw some of those as well. Did somebody ask you for cleaning money? If you don't send me cleaning money, you don't love me.
1: Hey.
0: Ugandan women, mutitwala ka good day or like so fast. Has your bae sent you cleaning money? He hasn't. He doesn't love you. Don't preach that to me. Madonna, Papa Don't Preach, opening the show, requested by you, Pius Emoko. How are you? Elvis with you until 7 with great songs, great memories. And counting down the days, it's now definitely less than a month before we have Vinka live and loud at Lugogo Cricket over on the 21st of August. 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And come enjoy an awesome night organized by Swangs Avenue with hit, kuhit, kuhit. And now with more flavor, courtesy of Skyview. Skyview. More fun, more fizz, more flavor at the Vinka Live and Loud at Lugo Cricket Oval, 21st of August. Moses, the historian that he thinks he is, says on this day 41 years ago, was he? President Milton Obote was relieved of his presidential duties for the second time by his army officers. I remember it was July. I'd forgotten the date. He'd like me to play Heartbeat by Harari, one of the songs that was rotating heavily on Radio Uganda at the time. Going out to everyone that was wondering what the staccato of bullets that Saturday morning was all about. Us were in the village, we didn't catch any bullets. I hear nothing lasts forever, even as a

0: Harare from South Africa and Heartbeat with a memory from Moses Serugo. He says more of the story, nothing lasts forever. I also have my more of the story from that moment when the Obote troops were retreating from Kampala. I was somewhere in Kayunga, before Kayunga, someplace called Ndese. And of course, without the information infrastructure we have right now, as these guys were running, as we knew, Obote had been taken over, right? So when they saw people with guns and stuff, the villagers thought these were the Bayekera who had taken over. So they came and started saying all nice things about them and saying it was just about time that Obote and his soldiers left and all that stuff. Till somebody tipped them off and said, you guys, you know they're headed in the wrong direction. If they were the ones going to Kampala, they would be headed that direction. These are the ones running from Kampala. Now imagine after you've been there exposing your royalties right there, insulting them to their face. We slept in the bush for another night or two. That's how it was. Sleeping in the bush was just normal out there. Stories I tell my kids and they think I'm making stuff up. The requests return at 6 o'clock after the news in Luganda.
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2: 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I've got some jazz coming up in a little bit. This is Kana Abrams. How soon we forget.

Smooth jazz band, Third Force, consisting of William Ora, Craig Dobbin, and Alain Eskenazi, is our jazzist. Oh, they've been performing since 1994 to present. And the first album in 94 of the same name was followed by others with Force in the title. They always have Force in the title of the album. Third Force is considerably more eclectic than most artists who fit into smooth jazz radio formats. In fact, their work often straddles the line between smooth jazz and dance-heavy, electronic-tinged, acid.

0: Effective Force, 2000. Gentle Force, I like that, 2002. Driving Force, which is what we should be, 2005. Global Force, 2016. And the one from which I picked this song, Life Force, from last year.
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2: 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UVTAB awards certificates and diplomas from pre-vocational level up to level 4 in the fields of technology education, business education, agriculture education and training, home science education, sports education and training. 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

0: 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Now, just another reminder, it's a new week. Take your car for a free 20-point check. Just 20 minutes of your time could save you that car that you treasure so much. 20 minutes of your time could save your life and other people's lives. 20 minutes of your time could save you a lot of time. Well more than the 20 minutes. And also lots of money. I mean, imagine if your car broke down in the middle of nowhere, in the middle of the night, over something so small that a mechanic would have seen and tightened or fixed. Take your car to a Tyre City Oil outlet near you. They'll have a good look at it. About 20 or so minutes. They'll tell you what needs to be tightened, what needs to be replaced, what needs to be fixed. If they can do it there, they will do it. If you prefer your usual mechanic to be the one to do it, that's okay. They'll let you go to them. But at least you'll know that that kapankala, pankala, pankala thing that you're hearing in your car, it needs to be fixed. Do that, if not for anything, for road safety this year, 2026. City Tires, keeping you safe on the road.
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News in English at 5 o'clock. The next hour's got Margaret Songs, Margaret Memories, Halftime Sports at 5:30. And what's the city traffic like? Well, let's find out all of that after the news.

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1: 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Join us on Tuesday, 25th August 2026 at the Kololo Ceremonial Grounds for an electrifying showcase of precision drill, synchronized formations, discipline, and military excellence under the theme Precision, Discipline, and Cohesion, Pillars of National Resilience and Transformation. Witness UPDF formations battle for the coveted Interforces Drill Championship. Who will take the crown? Will it be the Land Forces, Air Force, Special Forces Command, Field Artillery, Motorized Infantry, Marines Brigade, Directorate of Women Affairs, Military Police, or one of the 1st to 5th Divisions? The event will be presided over by the Chief of Defense Forces, General Muhoozi Kainerugaba. For more information, call 0392-947-455.
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3: The news on Radio 1, I'm Josephine Ndagano. Parliament's Committee on Commission, Statutory Authorities and State Enterprises has questioned the Uganda Investment Authority over its capacity to accurately assess investors before allocating them land in government industrial parks. The committee's concerns follow the high number of investors who receive free government land but later fail to establish industries, citing inadequate financing. While appearing before the committee chaired by Chadondo East Member of Parliament, Muada Nkunyinji, Uganda Investment Authority Executive Director Robert Mukiza was asked to explain the criteria used to evaluate the financial capacity of prospective investors and whether due diligence is conducted before land is allocated. He told the legislators that the authority has introduced a digital response management system to closely monitor investors and track the progress of projects in industrial parks.
4: When you apply for land, you have to have, first of all, your UIA investment license, which we give you, that is free. Then, Mr. Chairman, give us your business plan and evidence that you have financing to do the work on the ground, to build the industry in this case. And we do our due diligence to check that this financing is actually available. So based on that, we give them with development timelines for that. But sometimes, of course, for example, we have quite a number of investors who are affected during the COVID time. They did have the money before, but COVID hit and they could not develop. We, of course, give them a further grace period, but still, if they do not develop, we then invoke their withdrawal mechanisms.
5: So, going forward, have you developed a system on how you can effectively ensure that every investor allocated land actually has capacity and preparedness to meet the conditions?
4: Yes, Chair. One, we are developing what we call the digital investment management system, which gives real-time, first of all, alerts to the investor that at this point, these are development timelines you have to meet. Then secondly, we are working very much in concert with the banks that do provide them financing.
3: The Anti-Corruption Court has ordered police to arrest the office supervisor in the office of Sergeant of Arms at Parliament, Stella Itute, and produce her before court on 10th August 2026 to answer corruption-related charges. Itute is jointly charged with 7 jailed other staff of Parliament, including the Director of Public Relations and Public Affairs, Chris Obore, and Principal Protocol Officer Emmanuel Okwi, and the Director of Human Resource, Daniel Adele, who appeared before court today for the mention of their case. The IGG's representative, Brenda Chimbugwe-Mawanda, informed presiding Grade 1 Magistrate Esther Simwe that papers committing the accused person to the High Court for trial are ready, but the IGG is still struggling to trace for Itute. She applied for a warrant of arrest to be issued against Itute, to which Magistrate Esther granted and adjourned the matter to 10th August 2026 and further remanded Chris Obore and 6 others to Luzira Prison. The chairperson of the Uganda Human Rights Commission, Mariam Wangadia, calls for meaningful participation in the local council elections due tomorrow, emphasizing that elections should not result into violation of human rights. She notes that the local council elections are important as they present the first opportunity for Ugandans to elect leaders who are critical in addressing issues before they escalate. Wangadia was meeting a team from registered opposition political parties who presented what they called a working paper containing issues that the commission should address in line with its constitutional mandate.
6: These elections are the foundation of our democratic governance. The LC1 chairperson is the first point of citizen participation, community leadership, accountability, and peaceful dispute resolution. I therefore call upon every political party to encourage your members, supporters, and candidates to participate peacefully, respect the electoral laws and procedures, reject violence, intimidation, and provocation, and accept the outcome. Let the people's will prevail. Political competition must never become a license to violate the human rights of others. I wish each candidate good luck.
3: The deputy leader of the People's Front for Freedom in charge of Buganda region, Dr. Michael Lulumebaiga, explains their expectations from the commission.
7: The Joint Democratic Platform, the coalition of registered opposition political parties, presents a position paper to the Uganda Human Rights Commission. It sets out, in summary, its core concerns, requests of the commission under Article 52 and 53 of the Constitution. Enforced disappearances and unlawful detention, a documented pattern of abductions by unmarked vehicles, detention in ungazetted, unsafe houses, and the breaches of the 48-hour constitutional limit on detention without charge. The Joint Democratic Platform requests that the Uganda Human Rights Commission address this pattern.
3: South Africa President Cyril Ramaphosa says that his country is still committed to the vision of African unity despite the expulsion of Africans from South Africa recently. Over 6,000 Ugandans were chased out of South Africa, an issue that prompted President Museveni to call Ramaphosa to express his disappointment given the role Uganda played to support the African National Congress to fight apartheid, which included training its combatants. But Ramaphosa, who was officially opening the 7th Pan-African Parliament in South Africa, argues that the expulsions were a matter of migration and that all African states must address challenges emanating from this situation.
8: Here in South Africa, we've witnessed outbreaks of anti-migrant sentiment, intimidation and violence directed at foreign nationals. Quite sad and abhorrent, where people have been injured and some people have died and lost their lives, which we as South Africa deeply, deeply regret and mourn. But it draws on a genuine concern among some South Africans about the social and economic

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2: 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Just keep you.

0: Halftime sports is in 11 minutes, but we've just been here discussing netball with Efron. He came out of production to come to the On Air studio to watch netball. I watched a lot of netball on the weekend. I'm beginning to learn netball. Like, these things, I know the positions, the goal scorers, the goal shooters, goal attackers, wide attackers, the centers. Like, when you spend 4-5 hours on one weekend, actually more than that, because I watched 2 full games and highlights and stuff, slowly you begin to learn the game. And some of the stars, Lisa Brown from Northern Ireland, Sheffield Humphreys from, where's she from? I don't remember. Not the UK. Martha Dambo from Malawi, I think, playing in Australia. Hey! Actually, even earlier on, I was talking about these things with, what's her face? Joy from the locker room. She was impressed with my understanding of netball in such a short time. I guess every game, every sport grows on you. Like, again, with Efron, we're just saying, cricket. Cricket is totally complicated. You can't understand cricket. Like, how people watch it and understand it and enjoy it, I never get. But that's what I used to think about table tennis, or even just normal lawn tennis. Just hitting a ball the other side back, the other side back, the other side back. And then the scoring, 0, 15, 30, 45, love. When do we get to love? But yeah, I guess all sports with time, you get to enjoy it. I don't know. See people passionate about golf, just walking around the lawns, hitting a ball. Like, what's that about?
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0: 27 degrees for partly sunny Kampala, feels like 30 degrees right now. The day's high is about 28. Looking at your tomorrow morning, 17 degrees at 4 o'clock. 18 degrees still by 8 o'clock. Just stay in bed and lounge. It's a holiday. Thank you, Honorable Namere. She fought for it. 28 degree highs for a Tuesday, 27 Wednesday, 28 Thursday, 28 Friday, and mostly sunny days ahead with another look at the weather in an hour.
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0: I've got Alan in Augustus out on the street with a look at the traffic. Let's see where Alan is before we move on to Augustus' site.
3: Kamocha Market is still moving out of the city between City Oil Kamocha and the Kamocha Market traffic rates. June Babiha, toward Kamocha, the stretch is from the Acacia Place up to City Oil Kamocha. And in Bokoto, the slow part is from the Kavira Country Club up to Oryx Bokoto, Kisasi bound traffic. Then in Ntinda, Blazer Reef, Achwatla area is okay. Najira 5, but Nadia, movement down. The entire switch for Chadwaja Reading Center looks already half an hour or so. Where you get Reading Center, 2 frustrations in and out of the city. From Hotel Mamedi up to the Nambole Road Junction, traffic leaving the city. And those inbound were to church up the Nambole Road Junction. Chigunga Center, inbound is about a quarter an hour. Siga Market coming in, busy. Siga Chengira, the same headache. That switch up to the Nakauka Road Junction. In Reading Center, just a few cars, Mingo area, okay. Now, Club it Laser Brief, same at Bokis and Kasumi. One day, the count is already 10 plus minutes out of the city. Bombo Road, used to blur the means of health, the same. Toward Kubili Binaisa Road, 8 minutes or 9. That's the count. And Kaleri Market Gaza Road, okay, why you say? At least still under 6 or 7 minutes. Run device, traffic is heading out of the city. Luigi looks okay. Nasa and Link said that is fine. Alan with the traffic in Trubbies at FM 921.
0: Yes, Augustus?
4: It's already building up out of town along the road about 10-15 minutes through Jirika town past the Banda Taxi Circuit. It's busy, but we're okay. About 10-14 minutes like a delay time from then put the junction past Katarima Road, Spinner Junction towards the Oiro as well as that way. And about 8 minutes the daytime as drop in and out of town past Gogo bypass traffic lights. It's quick building up through the stretch between 30 Swiss Junction and the Kumasi Junction for about 10-14 minutes. Headed out of town, lots of traffic of about 8-10 minutes from the Suzuki House through Kumasi Junction towards 120 roundabout. and as you drive along Wapen both ways, expect also 6 to 8 minutes between Jinja Road and the Upper Crotters. Along Upper Crotters from Gogo Bypass through to Mabua Road, a busy form of traffic both ways. Access road is for about 7 minutes to 8 minutes, the distance to the Kimash Junction. It's already bumper to bumper movement along 6th Street both ways. 7th Street is still difficult, the road was you cannot go through from either sides. It's building up both ways along 6th Street from Bogoro Junction towards Mkwan Road. It's bumper to bumper movement out of the along Mkwan Road, approach Mkwan Road, but inbound 3 times, this time towards the Press House Road Junction. And from moving along Press House towards Mkwan Road, expect also 5 to 7 minutes. There is some movement of traffic along Zambia Road, which is a main road towards Clock Tower, and Temple Road building up out of town between Kumari Johan and Shoprat. Bench of lots of traffic, especially the Shoprat traffic, past the Ozark Park towards Chagwe Road. There is some movement of traffic along Chagwe Road of up to 7 minutes from Uganda Road past Kampala Bench to the Makaya Road Junction. Traffic moving along Kunza Auto Transcube building up of about 8 minutes across this roundabout. Traffic is low, but at least moving up past Neva Town in the past 7 days and from Jeva Way, we are using passing out contact lights. It's already seen a space movement out of the long integral from Zara Road towards Luxor in Seguko. In the past 10, 14 minutes, the daytime from Isaka Jansen, which tended headed out of town along Enter Road. Reporting Freddy Wang, Augustus Kwanda with a traffic update on FM 90 right in your car.
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Yeah.

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2: 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And let's start from the Commonwealth Games, where Uganda Chicranes humiliated Trinidad and Tobago 80-34 to register their second victory at the ongoing 2026 Commonwealth Games yesterday at the Hydro Complex in Scotland. Throughout the four quarters, Uganda was dominant with a masterminded performance at the preliminary round stage. Uganda led the first quarter by a margin of 9 goals, winning 19-10. By halftime, the writing was spelled on the line that Uganda was destined for victory, leading 40-19, having won 21-9, as per Kawowo.com. The trend continued the third quarter, with Uganda winning 16-11 to extend the dominance to 56-20. By the third quarter, towering goal shooter Mary Cholhook led the scoring business with 32 goals. Hanisha Mohamed, Alice Isoto, Rachel Nanyonga, and Shadi Nasanga each had their bargain of goals with 8 goals apiece. The South African netball giants also won the fourth quarter 24-6 to wrap the evening on a high note of 80-34. Now, moving on from that, Monday 27th July today is day 5 of the ongoing Commonwealth Games in Glasgow City, Scotland, with Team Uganda returning to action in various disciplines of athletics, boxing, swimming and netball. At the EDF Stadium, Davis Beckham Otim will compete in the long jump. Actually, he's already done that. I don't have the result for that, though. And later on tonight, Halima Nakai will compete in the 800 meters hits. That should be 9:15 p.m. East African time. The first medal prospects will come at 10:05 p.m. when the trio of Joy Cheptoyet, Rebecca Chalangat and Esther Chebet compete in the 10,000 meters women final. At the Scottish Events Centre, Ugandan boxer Alfredo Jock, battling in the light heavyweight cluster, will take on England's Dimeju Shitu at 10:45 East African time. And swimming continues with Tara Nalwoza was diving to the waters in the 50 meters backstroke earlier today. The Tendo entity of Mukalazi and Kaomi competed in the 100 meters freestyle event, and Chirabo Namutebi was in the 50 meters breaststroke and para swimming. Husna Kukundakwe also joining in action in the 100 meters breaststroke. The Ghana netball Chicranes return for the third game during the championship against Jamaica at 9 p.m. South African time. And especially for the netball games, you can catch them on SuperSport Channel 228. There's also some games showing on 227, but most of the times I've been there, it's been weightlifting and swimming. I don't know where you can catch the other games, though. I'm going to continue to investigate and find out. I guess it could be my channels limiting me and not generally SuperSport coverage of the sports. But moving away from that into other things, the long-awaited heavyweight fight between Britain's Tyson Fury and Anthony Joshua has moved a step closer after they won their respective warm-up fights, but not without plenty of drama. Fury was first into the ring on Friday, stopping 46-year-old Marius Watch in 7 rounds in Thailand, Pattaya, mid-Pacific. Joshua's night in Saudi Arabia was a different story, though. Facing little-known Albanian Christian Prenger, Joshua was expected to ease through his comeback. Instead, he was dropped after just 20 seconds and again in the opening round before producing a stunning turnaround to stop Prenger in the second. With both men winning and contracts already agreed, the biggest fight in British boxing remains on course. Reports have suggested passes of around $100 million each, so there is every incentive to get the deal over the line. But that's still a few hurdles to clear, though. Still boxing. The UK government should be embarrassed that boxing champion Bilal Fawaz does not have a British passport after living in the country for more than 20 years.

But his immigration status prevents him from fighting abroad or taking his family on holiday. A Home Office spokesperson told the BBC it does not routinely comment on individual cases. And Fawzi's remarkable story is explored in a new BBC documentary, Fighting for Freedom, which followed him as he prepared to defend his British title against Ryan Kelly in Wolverhampton in May. You can try to look for that on YouTube. Moving on to soccer. Andrea Pirlo said he's no longer a candidate to coach the Italian national side following days of controversy over his ties to a Russian betting company. His appointment as Italy's next head coach has not been confirmed by the Italian Football Federation yet, was being treated as all but certain. But over the weekend, several Italian politicians criticized the Football Federation's choice, noting that the 47-year-old Pirlo had taken up a role as global ambassador for Russia's FunBet last October. The betting company has sponsored several sporting events involving veterans of Moscow's war in Ukraine and has organized events in Russia at which Pirlo appeared alongside pro-Kremlin figures. From the World Cup, still, FIFA President Gianni Infantino has told critics to pray or watch a football match instead of spreading hate and false rumors about his leadership. In a 15-slide post on his personal Instagram account, reposted to FIFA's 8 million followers, Infantino addressed those behind their pens and papers behind their screens to affirm his belief that while they were busy planting seeds of hate, FIFA was delivering the greatest event on earth. He said the World Cup celebrated humanity at its best, adding that the 2026 tournament had 100% safety and security, only joy and happiness. Infantino downplayed several of the tournament's high-profile controversies and hailed the involvement of Iran, who featured at the World Cup despite their ongoing conflict with co-host the US, as a success. Boo. Chelsea are in talks to sign Brighton striker Danny Welbeck. The 35-year-old is keen on moving to Stamford Bridge, and there's optimism from Chelsea's side that a deal can be concluded. The Blues are looking for experience because of an acceptance that their model of signing young players needs a tweak, according to influential owner Behad Egbali in April, and Welbeck could be a good fit. There may be no more intriguing situation at the transfer landscape right now that Vinicius Junior's future is sealed. The Real Madrid forward is unquestionably one of the most high-profile footballers on the planet. The Brazil international joined Real as an 18-year-old in 2018, winning 14 trophies and scoring 128 goals in 375 matches for the Spanish giants. To think they have allowed him to enter the final year of his contract is perplexing, but that's where we are. In normal circumstances, according to industry sources, Vinicius' market value would exceed £200 million. On the pitch, that amount of money could get you a world-class left-winger who is also adept at playing centrally, as well as a player who, age 26, is reaching his peak years. Off the pitch, you'd be signing a global icon whose commercial value would be financially lucrative. Real Madrid have tried to renew their attacker's contract and opened further talks with him earlier today, but of yet to no avail. His potential availability has alerted Arsenal, who are among the clubs who have internally explored exploiting the contract's impasse. Teams in Saudi Arabia are also monitoring his situation closely. Well, let's see how that plays out, and that's Halftime Sports.

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0: 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News in Luganda coming up at 6 o'clock. See traffic and the headlines in a little bit. And I was on the BBC website earlier on today. And I found a story of three dead and several injured in shooting at a food festival near Seattle Space Needle in the U.S. That happened yesterday. Police said there were two suspects who were shooting at each other. So the first thing that came to my mind is like, how bad does the food have to be if people are going to start shooting? It says, well, later on the story, police said there were two suspects who were shooting at each other. One of the suspects is in custody. The other is still at large. And two deaths were confirmed at the scene. One person later died in hospital. Four people injured were taken to hospital. And a fifth injured person declined to be taken to hospital. Like, guys, two people are shooting at each other. You found an injured person who declines to be taken to hospital. Is that rocket science for you to come to the conclusion that this is probably the other person? They were shot and injured, and that is why they don't want to go. Like, seriously, you're injured in a shooting. Why do you not want to go to hospital? What are you hiding? But I guess I'm not the police.
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2: Police strongly warns members of the public who intend to disrupt the local government elections scheduled for tomorrow that they will be dealt with accordingly. The anti-corruption court has ordered police to arrest the office supervisor in the office of Sergeant of Arms at Parliament, Stella Tutte, and South Africa President Cyril Ramaphosa says that his country is still committed to the vision of African unity despite the expulsion of Africans from South Africa recently. These and more stories will be coming your way at 6 o'clock in Lugana News.
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But I continue to try to get to them. I look at the William Street coming up to the Dusto Street. Not a problem, at least as of now. The Kampala Road is not looking bad. It's just the brief delays at the traffic lights, the intersection of Kampala Road and Dusto Street. And the Dusto Street off and onto the Kampala Road right now also. Just a fine flow of the traffic. The holdups that you have there are at the traffic lights, and those are mostly routine, so maybe not more than 5 minutes and you'll be able to go through in that area. I was coming to town earlier today and I decided to just check with Google Maps, which is a quicker way to get here. And there was my usual Entebbe Road through Luwum Street coming from Clock Tower, and that was going to take me about 18 minutes. I'm going through Barton Street and passing by the taxi park, which everybody is scared of. It was going to take me 12 minutes. I risked it and actually it was working. So maybe sometimes you have to jump out of your routine, out of your norm, and check out routes that you don't usually use, routes that you think are a mess. But because everybody else thinks they're a mess, they steer clear of them. And also, something I found about the guys downtown, the taxi drivers and stuff, they always somehow know how to navigate themselves out of that mess and try not to have like a gridlock. And that's what happened. I came and in less than 2 minutes, I navigated that whole taxi park area. So, like I said, sometimes you have to get out of your comfort zone or out of your norm. And I'm telling this story because I'm multitasking as I'm trying to get in touch with these guys. Oh, what do you know? I think I actually have Alan. Let's just find out where he is and what's going on his side of the city.

0: The meantime, Ronnie says, if I was the police, I'd arrest more thugs. I know, right? Some of these things are just simple, basic, quick logic. Okay, I guess I'm going to have to give up on this investigation of Alan's telephone. That one is a tough one. Another look at the city traffic then should be 20 past 6 o'clock.
1: 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UVTAB awards certificates and diplomas from pre-vocational level up to level 4 in the fields of technology, education and training, business education and training, agriculture education, home science education and sports education and training. 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

0: The song is Nyama Choma, is by Samba Mapanga featuring Virunga Band. And Nyama Choma is what I've got on my mind. There's a monkey that's been running around our building the last, I think, like 2 months. People sit and they see Ebola. I sit and I see stew. I see curry. I see barbecue. I'm still wondering how to grab it, though, considering that the wildlife authorities, I think somebody called them 2 weeks ago and they didn't come. There is a group of guys, apparently, in a tree behind the Greenland Towers, what's it called now, that keep feeding it, apparently. They buy it food, even given it a name. What is its name was? Nakafero, I think. Yeah, that's the name, Nakafero. You guys, if I figure out how to grab Nakafero, she will be history. But for now, let's just watch and think Nyama Choma. News in Lugana is coming up next. Hour that follows opens with your requests. There is a jazz at 6:30 and also Word on the Streets.
1: Do you know what is better than one?
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3: Musibye mtano banafe abatuuliriza esaawa ziweze 12 maulire ku Radio 1 ogaba somera zeros na male. 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
4: In respect to campaigns, then you wait for the people's verdict. The electoral process has mechanisms through which a dissatisfied party can convey his dissatisfaction, grievance, or complaint. So there is no excuse for resorting to raw violence. If you choose to do so, just be rest assured that there are countermeasures which will bring you to order.
3: Ate ekibiina kya NRM kisabye abakulembeze mu kibiina ne bana NRM bonna okuteeka ebbali enjawukana zaabwe bawagire abakwatidde ekibiina bendera mu kulonda abakulembeze ku byalo. 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
4: Dissatisfaction, grievance, or complaint. So there is no excuse for resorting to raw violence. If you choose to do so, just be rest assured that there are countermeasures which will bring you to order.
3: Ate ekibiina kya NRM kisabye abakulembeze mu kibiina ne bana NRM bonna okuteeka ebbali enjawukana zaabwe bawagire abakwatidde ekibiina bendera mu kulonda abakulembeze ku byalo. 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

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It's 14 past 6 o'clock, Elvis until 7. 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

0: Drive Time is on Radio 1 FM 90. It's 21 minutes past 6 o'clock. Shaggy from his Bombastic album with Jenny, sampling Carolina. And the rap is by a guy called Darwin Benoit. I wanted to know some more about Darwin Benoit, so I Googled. Guys, Google yourself sometime. It's bad when they Google you and a story pops up of you being the getaway driver in an identity theft case involving Foxy Brown's big brother. So, okay, at least you're hanging with the stars. This guy, David Benoit, drove a getaway car in which Foxy Brown's big brother was in some identity theft scam, and, you know, police came to arrest them, and his music, not so much talked about it. But anyway, he's on the internet. That's what matters, right? Requests on Drive on Radio 1 FM 90 back tomorrow, 4 o'clock and 6 o'clock, brought to you by Skyview. 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Swangs Avenue brings you the biggest concert of the year, and it's going to be hit, cool hit, cool hit, cool hit. And now with Skyview, my goodness, more fun, more fizz, more flavor.
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0: The sun's still out over the Kampala skies. Its rays are streaming into the studio through my window. And temperatures keeping warm. 25 degrees right now, dropping to 17 degrees tomorrow morning. 18 degrees by 8 a.m. That will be a cold start to the day. But we'll hit 28 degree highs by 3 p.m. Wednesday is 27, Thursday 28, Friday 28 degrees. And another look at the weather should be with BP Junior.
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4: 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We make it easy.
5: A new report warns that Africa risks missing on artificial intelligence boom unless it urgently invests in digital infrastructure, especially data centers. The report, authored by global consulting firm Boston Consulting Group, dubbed Advancing Africa's AI and Digital Economy, notes that although Africa is home to 18% of the world's population, it accounts for less than a percentage of global data center capacity, while its digital economy contributes only 5% of GDP. The report shows that Africa's biggest challenge is no longer technology adoption, but technology production. Finance Minister Henry Musasizi tasks research institutions to focus on generating evidence-based research and shaping policies that drive Uganda's socio-economic transformation, mainly agro-industrialization, tourism, minerals, science, technology, while meeting the leadership of Economic Policy Research Center. Musasizi says policymakers require credible research and data key in accelerating national development. He stresses the need for more evidence-based research to support the performance of the ATMs, which are expected to drive Uganda's tenfold economic growth agenda. The Uganda Electricity Transmission Company reports that the Kampala Metropolitan Transmission System Improvement Project is now 90% complete, marking a major milestone in strengthening electricity transmission across the greater Kampala metropolitan area. The project was started following rapid power demand growth in the greater Kampala metropolitan area. The project manager, Engineer Mark Namongo, says the remaining works involve critical upgrades designed to improve the reliability and stability of the power network.
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2: Okay, let me see what's up with these guys, starting with Alan.
3: Lugogo bypass heading toward Bokoto and out of the city. Traffic queues are from Marubi Hospital or around Kololo SS, reaching the Kira Road Police Station traffic lights. Bokoto outbound heading to Ntinda. The busy part is between the Bokoto 2 traffic lights and the Villa Uganda. And in Ntinda heading to Kisasi, the stretch from the Ntinda traffic is up to the Kisasi Goa Road if you're outbound. Looks over a quarter an hour. Magambo Road from Mala Road up to Texas, Ntinda Road out of the city more than 10 minutes. Chwatla area, okay or clear. Najira fine. Nadia looks 20, 25 minutes. And it has switched to Chadwaja Reading Center. And where you get it is over half an hour. And slow movement of traffic both ways is still between Hotel Mamedito and Namma Befrost Authority. Chigunga to Seta into the city about 15 minutes. Mukono, delays are toward the Mukono Kalajiro Junction and Colin Hotel Mukono. Then Masaka Road Chengera with Sega stretch out of the city. It's from the roundabout toward the Nakauka Road Junction. And then Sega Market coming in, busy from the bypass up to the roundabout. Chitim Trading Center 2 is a headache. One inbound between Nashiel Chitim and Chitim Medical Center. Bansanji is okay. Nabingo looks fine in and out of the city. Natete Trading Center, just a few cars. The movement, the traffic lights, but moving toward Busega, coming from Natete, busy from Stallion Hotel up to the Busega roundabout. Why is it? Looks under 6 minutes. Kaleri Market gears out of the city, between 5 and 10 minutes. And in one day, along the Ministry of Health, Yusuf Road busy heading out of the city. Those coming from Kamocha, 5 to 7 or 8 minutes. Haji Museka Sule Road coming in. More than 10 minutes on Mombo Road from the city center. Traffic is from the Novico Hospital to the Wanige Junction. Those coming in, the holdup is between Petro Bombo Road and the Novik Hospital. Kololo airstrip out of the city is bumper to bumper. Actually, the upper Kololo terrace from Protea Hotel up to the Pala Avenue. And on Junbabia into the city, traffic does cover between 4.5 Shuton Kampala up to the Golf Course Club. Heading out, it's from Simba Towers, or reaching Citadel Kamocha. Kamocha Market, still busy in and out of the city between Sitwa Kamocha and the Kamocha Market traffic lights. Alan, the traffic in traffic is NFM 90 Radio 1.
2: And they've got Augustus. Hello?
4: It's bumper to bumper movement along Jija Road between Mpanda and Kireka. About 15 to 20 minutes. A busy full traffic past Chambogo Road Junction, about 5 minutes from Chiba, where you're using. Traffic moving through the switch between City Oil, Chikim Road Junction, Okamakti, and then Poto Junction. Expect also 10 15 minutes from over that way. In the part 18 to the daytime, as driving in and out of town, past Gogo Bypass traffickers. It's bumper to bumper movement traffic moving further into the road toward the Kimash Junction for about 8 to 10 minutes. Headed out of town along Jija Road, expect also of 6 to 8 minutes from the Suso Chita House through Kimash Junction towards Wampanui roundabout. Lots of traffic along Wampanui both ways between Jija Road and the upper Kulotase Road Junction. Access road just going through towards Jija Road, expect also of 6 to 8 minutes approaching the Kimash Junction. Traffic moving along 6th Street, still bumper to bumper both ways. S Street, there is no movement of traffic between Mbogoro Junction and Mkwan Road. And bumper to bumper movement at Old Town Road, Mkwan Road, towards Mkwan Road, but about 8 minutes. Inbound, there is no movement of traffic of up to 5 minutes over the Press House Road Junction. In Zambia Road, Mchesa and Mek Road, there is no movement of traffic towards Kokota of about 5 minutes. And the road out of town, about 7 minutes, daytime to a shop, right? Inbound is okay. Bench to 8 speck of 6. A loss of 6 to 8 minutes from Shoprite past the Otax Park towards Chagga Road. It's a busy foot traffic along Chagga Road both ways between Buganda Road Junction past Benjura at the Makai Road Junction. Number inbound, there is a movement of traffic of up to 7 minutes toward the Otax Park. Traffic moving along from Castle Road both ways is of 5 to 7 minutes. It's bumper to bumper movement out of the long Queen's Way approaching the Shuranda about. A busy full traffic along Maskaru past Debatan and then Urega Kandaru Junction and has drive in and out of town past Nauko to pass Nauko to a flash. Lots of traffic out of Tanlong and Timber Road. From Zana Road towards Tokusai in Sekoko in Pampa to Pampa Munent. From Reza Kanyansa and Chitendi using a Timber Road out of town. Reporting Freddy 1, August Saskabanda with a traffic update on FM 90 right in your car.
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0: Jonathan, last name Butler is our jazz this hour, 24 minutes to 7 o'clock. 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
1: Jazz this hour.
0: We're on the streets for another edition of Word on the Street and also the traffic thereafter. 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
0: Spectrum is at 7 o'clock after the news briefs with Kenneth Anderson Lukwago. Tonight on Spectrum, relevance and lessons from the first National Cleaning Day. Relevance and lessons from the first National Cleaning Day. Dr. Judith Nalukwago is the Executive Secretary, Social Services, KCCA. She's Woman Counselor, Machindi Division. And Mr. Emmanuel Ainebiona is the Senior Communications Officer, Ministry of Health. 7 to 8 p.m. on Spectrum on Radio 1.
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0: Alan.
6: Chemo Trading 7 Massacre Road has gotten slower. The traffic queues are also now from Ocean Energy Chitemu, reaching Chitemu Medical Center, coming into the city. For our bound, almost from Shiona Bingo, and does stretch as well up to just a little after Chitemu Medical Center. But Nabingo Trading Center is okay, same through Namagoma area. Chengera Busega is the part between the Busega roundabout and Chengera Mosque in and out of the city. That is over 15 minutes. Busega Market coming in, the same. Busy from the bypass up to the roundabout. And the Blaga Trading Center out of the city on Michiana Road are still busy from Mashiro Bloba reaching the Bira Road Junction. Natete Trading Center, okay. Mango area, light traffic. Same at Nakulabi, Okesa, and Kasubi. Luigi looks fine. Northern bypass. Moving from Waise toward Namuona, that stretch up to the Kawala overpass. From the Waise overpass, that stretch is busy. Then in Waise out of the city toward the traffic lights. Kawempe Trading Center, the count as well. It's almost at 13, 14 minutes. That's movement between Senari Bank Kawempe branch and Pride Bank Kawempe. Kagoma 2 looks about 15 or so minutes out of the city. From Salam Medical Center, Kagoma, reaching the Kagoma border stage. The rest, Kawanda looks okay. And on the Kampala Jinja Highway, you know, the bypass for the Nambole roundabout to start with. Bumper to bumper traffic, more than 10 minutes. Then the Kampala Jinja Highway, the locus of traffic in and out of the city, over 30 minutes. And that's between the Nambole overpass and Namavi First Authority. Namavi Chuanga to Seta could be looking at 20-25 minutes. Nadia out of the city to a challenge reading center still has got 20 plus minutes. Chigua area, Chihuahua area, okay. Najira fine. Links us in Tinda out of the city. Slow movement up to Chigua Road. And in Bokoto coming in from Tinda, it's a stretch from TMT Supermarket, the lap to the Villa Uganda. Lugogo bypass still bad out of the city. Traffic queues are from Ruby Hospital. The Lugogo bypass moving up to the Kidal Police Traffic. It's Kamocha Market. Busy still between the city of Kamocha and the Kamocha Market traffic lights. It's again.

0: got some problems there. So traffic is easy to be adjusted. John Babiha coming in. It's the part to get from Four Courts by Shuttle Kampala to Go Post Club. Still setting out of the city slow movement is from Casablanca Band Restaurant, heading toward Kamoch. Used to Parole Road. Along the Ministry of Health, heading out of the city, it's more than 10 minutes. Dina is out toward Kumbiri. It's as well 9 to 12 with 13 minutes. Admisaka Sula Road coming in. So the entire street between Black One, one gets traffic bumper to bumper. And Bombo from the city center, traffic lays. Mafreda still from the Vivian Street up to the Wanike Junction. Alan, and Kaleri Market, before I go, Kaleri Market out of the city. Movement is slower towards the bypass. Alan with the traffic in Trump is at FM 90 Radio 1.
1: 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Hello.
2: It's a snail-based movement along Entebbe Road from Izakajans and Chitendi out of town about 15 to 20 minutes. A busy foot traffic from Zana towards Guba Kutusa Market. Inbound where the roundabout is a funny foot traffic. Queens out of town building up toward the roundabout for about 7 minutes. A busy foot traffic along Masaka Road passing over town in about 7 minutes daytime from Chiba Way. We are using passing out of clats. Traffic is low, but at least moving on along Tesla and Sabian Metro towards Clock Tower. And there is no movement of traffic of up to 7 minutes toward the Shoprite traffic glass inbound, so okay. Bench to Kapat in the distance from Shoprite past the water park towards Chagwe Road. A busy foot traffic both ways along Chagwe Road of about 5 to 7 minutes between Kampala Road and the Rashidi Kamis Road Junction. Namde Road inbound, delay time to go up to 7 minutes toward the Nishax Park. There is still lots of traffic out of Tanrumukwan Road towards Mkwana Nepat inbound, traffic is low, but at least moving on. Along Access Road, Yusuf Ferry Road, Ginger Road in and out of between 6 and 8 minutes, like a late time, and this is as wait for the traffic light to go. It's next nice movement inbound along 6th Street towards Mkwana Road, and it's a busy foot traffic both ways along 6th Street towards Mkwana Road. Traffic moving past the Gogo Bypass traffic light is of 5 to 7 minutes, as is the moving either past the Newport Junction. Along the stretch between Katarima Road, Siamoto and City Oil, between 6 and 8 inches like a delay time in bumper to bumper movement from Banda towards Sirika Town of about 15 to 25 minutes. Reporting Radio 1, Augustus Kwanda with your traffic update on FM 90 right in your car.
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0: On Radio 1 FM 90, 7 o'clock. The news briefs and thereafter Spectrum. And tonight on Spectrum, the relevance and lessons learned from the recently concluded national cleaning exercise. What can be done better? What was done wrong? What was the relevance of the whole thing? We find that out 7 to 8 p.m. as we host Dr. Judith Nalukwago, Executive Secretary, Social Services, KCCA, Woman Councillor Makindye Division. If I may add, she's also from the Noop Party. We'd like to hear what her views are on that exercise. And Mr. Emmanuel Ainebiona is a Senior Communications Officer, Ministry of Health. That's tonight on Spectrum, 7 to 8 p.m. with Kenneth Anderson Lukwago. How about Chinji? Thank you so much for your message. You wanted to say hello to all listeners. You're from Kavule Seta Nazigo. Greetings to all listeners, OBs and OGs of Seta College, Namiga Defibi, Nanyombi Christian at Castle Junior School, your mom, Navka Proskovia, Madu Gomba, and Soccer Club Villa fans, last it, Naviga Christian in Turkey. Well, thank you so much for listening. Thank you for listening, everybody who's listening to us from around the world or even just around the country, but not from our geographical over-the-air reach. Totally appreciate your investment in trying to catch us. Now, before I leave, another story for you. This time is from the Guardian newspaper. It says research shows that older people who avoid food 4 hours before bed did better in problem-solving tests. So confining mealtimes and snacks to a nine-hour window from when you wake up for 9 hours and avoiding food for 4 hours before bed. So right now, if you're eating at 7, that means you're sleeping at 11 p.m. If you're sleeping before 11, you should have stopped eating way earlier. It says that that there has helped stave off cognitive decline in older age, not for everybody, specifically for older age. A pilot study of older women living with overweight or obesity found hints of improvement in mental skills among those who ate within the restricted period compared with those who spread their meals over a long time. I don't know. So if you're going to sleep at 10, basically by 6 p.m. you should have stopped eating. And then when you ask questions at 10, 9:30, you answer them very sharply. You know what? When I'm so hungry, I think I can't think about other things. I'm thinking about food. How that is helping my cognitive powers, I don't understand.
1: Now get the hell out. Eat it.
2: All right. Elvis has left the building.

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3: The news in brief, I'm Josephine Ndegeno. The Parliamentary Committee on Statutory Authorities and State Enterprises has expressed doubt on the land values for industrial parks in the Auditor General's report, financial year 2024-2025 for the Uganda Investment Authority. Committee members note that most of the land under the Uganda Investment Authority has delayed land re-evaluation reports, which misrepresents the true value of land in question, hence causing financial loss and wrong land inventory. The MPs insist that the authority has over 40% of its land untitled and the other with outdated evaluation reports, which misrepresents the entity's true account of its assets with a possible cause of loss to the country. The NRM party has urged its party leaders and all party members to put aside their differences and support the party's flag bearers in the village council elections. Tanga Odoi, the NRM Party Electoral Commission chairman, highlights that after the government declared the day as a public holiday, the party expects to vote in large numbers. Tanga also went on to warn against those party members planning to run as independents against their party's flag bearers. Meanwhile, police have warned that anyone who attempts to disrupt tomorrow's local council won elections will face arrest and prosecution. The warning comes as Ugandans prepare to elect village chairpersons in 71,214 villages across the country tomorrow. Addressing the media at police headquarters in Naguru, police spokesperson Kituma Rozoke said security agencies are on high alert and will not tolerate intimidation, threats, obstruction of voters, tampering with the electoral process, or any other breach of electoral laws. Meanwhile, police in Kasese district are investigating the death of a 30-year-old man following an alleged assault linked to a dispute over the upcoming village elections. Renzori East police spokesperson Elimate identified the deceased as Nelson, a resident of Kisanga village in Maliba sub-county, who allegedly picked an argument with a man only identified as Sowedi over the village chairmanship elections. Mate said the suspect allegedly struck Nelson on the forehead with a stone before continuing to assault him after he fell unconscious. The suspect later fled the scene. South Africa President Cyril Ramaphosa says that his country is still committed to the vision of African unity despite the expulsion of Africans from South Africa. Recently, over 6,000 Ugandans were chased out of South Africa, an issue that prompted President Yoweri Museveni to call Ramaphosa to express his disappointment given the role Uganda played to support the African National Congress. But Ramaphosa, who is officially opening the 7th Pan-African Parliament, argues that the expulsions were a matter of migration and that all African states must address challenges emanating from this situation. Next is Spectrum with Kenneth Anderson Lukwago.
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6: 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Please do share with us your quick thoughts via the WhatsApp line 0703-090-090. It could be a question or comment, and the guests in studio will be responding to the issues that you put across. Today, we'll be looking at the relevance and the key lessons that we can take from the first National Cleaning Day. Remember last week, the government did announce that every last Saturday of the month will be a National Cleaning Day. And indeed, on Saturday, hundreds of Ugandans stand up to clean the environment. And as a result, there's a lot of talk going around about what happened, the lessons that we can take, but also the relevance of that particular exercise. One of the key lessons that we have learned from Kampala is the capacity to handle garbage, which has always been a challenge of KCCA. But we have also seen that similar challenges have emerged in most urban places across the country. Well, the government says the move is aimed at ensuring that we have a clean environment, but also to avoid what they have termed as 75% of the illnesses that we get from, having a dirty environment. Today, I have two guests to discuss this issue a little bit more in detail, but also to share lessons that they have got as key players in this particular effort. Let me introduce them. Dr. Judith Nalukwago, Executive Secretary, Social Services, KCCA. She's also a woman counselor. She comes from Makindye Division. Good evening, Dr. Judith Nalukwago. It's a pleasure having you on Spectrum.
7: Thank you so much. My big brother, I call you my big brother. I think people don't know the reason, but you're Lukwago, so you're my brother. Thank you for the introduction. I am so happy to be here. And to our viewers, because now radio is viewed these days online, to our viewers and listeners, greetings to you all, and I hope you're having a good day. I know in the city it may not be as good, but it's going to be better, I think, by close of the week, especially in terms of garbage management.
6: All right. We also have in the studio Mr. Emmanuel Ainebiona. He's a senior communication officer from the Minister of Health, one of the key players in this particular issue. We actually told it's the Minister of Health that, benefits mainly in terms of cutting the cost of its expenditure when the environment becomes clean. Good evening, Mr. Ainebiona. It's a pleasure having you on Spectrum.
8: Thank you. Good evening, Mr. Lukwago. Good evening to all our listeners listening out there. Indeed, you are absolutely correct. The Ministry of Health will be the largest beneficiary out of this National Cleaning Days, and I'm happy to be here.
6: Ara, we want to begin with you, Ainebiona. You among the key ministries that have been vocal on this particular issue, if you could share with us just a little bit background, how this particular effort came out and its relevance, looking at the Uganda disease burden situation.
8: Yes, over 75% of our disease burden in Uganda is composed of preventable diseases. And these include the waterborne and diarrheal diseases like cholera, dysentery, typhoid, and even the communicable diseases like malaria can be prevented when we ensure that our environment and sanitation are of high standards. And as a ministry, through our Environmental Health Department, this initiative has been discussed up to the cabinet decision, the cabinet minute that guided that we should be every last Saturday of the month, every Ugandan, every resident in Uganda should stop and clean. And that's how we arrived at this.
6: All right. Let's begin hearing from you, from your experience. You were one of the organizers. What is your experience looking at what happened on Saturday? And
8: yes,
6: also lessons.
8: I want to begin by appreciating all the citizens who participated in the launch activities across the country, and this was a launch pad for the National Cleaning Days. And as a ministry, we are happy about the whole exercise, and we wish to appreciate the lead champion, His Excellency the President of the Republic of Uganda, Yoweri Kaguta Museveni, and also the entire cabinet who came together, and we had a whole government approach to launch these days, and we hope that we'll remain together, and also all our stakeholders, including Kampala Capital City Authority, which has already been leading the Weyonje initiative, and wish to really appreciate the executive director, Hajat Buzeki, and the entire KCC staff for having been leading these cleanups. And now this is going to be a nationwide. I was in Kabale. I participated in the Kabale municipal cleanup, and I wish to say that they are all determined. So we have now to create awareness. We need to sensitize the population on what they need to do. When we go into now the first month, which will be August, the last Saturday, such that they need to know what to have and how to clean, and we'll be able to have a clean Uganda that we are able to appreciate, like some of us who have had an opportunity to travel to other big cities that are clean, where you can spend almost a month without polishing your shoes.
6: All right. From a person who participated in this exercise, like you said, you were in Kabale.
8: Yes.
6: Do you think there's anything we can do better next time around, looking at what happened?
8: Of course.
6: Any lessons?
8: I think we need to first do sensitization. People need to understand the National Cleaning Days and the guidelines. They need to understand why they need to participate, how they need to participate, what do you have or need to have to be able to participate. For instance, I participated in a cleanup at the Kabale Central Market, and what happened is that many people who showed up had no cleaning items. The hardwares and shops were closed, so we are unable to get many cleaning items. So that means that next time, every individual, every homestead, every local government, every LC1 chairman needs to be better prepared. Ensure that your residents have the tools to use. The broom was the popular item over the weekend. So everyone at least must own a broom to begin with. And also our leaders who are going to be elected tomorrow, the LC1 chairpersons, need to guide members of their villages on where to clean and how to clean. For instance, it could be cleaning a drainage channel, a water source, a playground, a hospital, a school. So all these need to be clear. And also now, like when you go through town, even here in Kampala, there are piles of waste that was generated from the cleanup exercise that remain where it was pressed now almost 2 days later. So that tells you that we still have a lot of things to fix, ensure that the whole supply chain is complete. You have the trucks to pick the garbage. You have the facility where to dump the garbage. You have the technology to process this garbage to generate, for instance, manure, to generate power, and either maybe to recycle, for instance, those plastics that can be recycled.
6: All right. Let's go to the KCCA experience. Dr. Nalukwago, you also took part in the cleaning. At least I saw a number of videos on TikTok where you were participating in the cleanup. But let's get your experience as people who are coming in from KCCA. But first of all, does KCCA appreciate the fact that the government has decided there should be a national day of cleaning? I heard Mr. Inebiona actually saying that there was an initiative that had already started. Talk to us about that and how much you took part in this particular exercise as KCCA.
7: So most importantly, I would like to start from a point of agreement. First of all, a point of agreement is, one, the National Cleanup Day is necessary and it's very important. And the fact that it relieves all of us, not only Ministry of Health, but also as KCCA. Our biggest challenge actually as KCCA is garbage management. So with a National Cleaning Day, it relieves us. And also I'd love to also agree with Mr. Ainebiona on the preparedness and the planning. I don't know how he's different from his colleagues. Maybe he's the only person I'm going to appreciate in government today, because for him, he has understood that they were not prepared. And that is exactly what we told ministry. You see, you've seen me participate in Wayonje. When we came into government, this government as of KCCA with the Lord Mayor, we told ourselves, we sat actually and planned the most important things we are going to tackle. And garbage was the top priority. And we said every Saturday, because I'm the executive secretary in charge of health, every Saturday we have to go and participate in cleaning of the city. And I think you've seen the Lord Mayor with the executive director. You've seen me every Saturday cleaning up the city. Why? We want to understand, what are the challenges? Why is the garbage not collected? Why are people throwing garbage everywhere? Because the truth is, our residents in Kampala are dirty. I cannot lie on that. So how do we make them cleaner?
6: Some of your residents, not
7: many,
6: every,
7: yeah. many. Mm. I am in the field, I am telling you. Many okay. of our residents are dirty.
6: Okay.
7: So our thing was, how do we make them better? Because some of them, it's out of ignorance. They don't know. So we are the leaders. We are supposed to lead our people to better. That is why we decided to participate in the cleanup. So after a few days of participation, we sat as a SEC and we told ourselves, okay, this participation is not enough. We need a Kampala cleanup day. I think you saw the Lord Mayor actually announcing it in one of the Wayonjes in Nakawa. He said we are going to have a Kampala cleanup day, because we realize some of those challenges can be solved by communal involvement.
6: Mm.
7: So as we were planning, you know, all these things come with a budget. All these things come with planning. You don't just throw something there and it starts working. It comes with planning. So the National Cleanup Day relieves us. It feeds directly into the Kampala Cleanup Day. So that one, I can tell you, I appreciate it. Now, moving forward, the directive of the National Cleanup Day, we had wind of it on Tuesday for induction. The Lord Mayor was like, oh, okay, this is something new. I've not heard about it. Let me call the Prime Minister, because we saw the Prime Minister's signature. The Lord Mayor talked to the Prime Minister about it. He's like, oh, wow, what is this? What is it about? Because, you know, our Lord Mayor, for him, as long as it's helping his residents of Kampala, he will be there. He will participate. What is this about? How can we help? And the Prime Minister didn't have a plan about it. I can assure you, there was no ready plan. So the challenge with that is, one, they did not consult the local governments, because the local governments are the implementation points of any activity. Mm. So if you do not talk to the local government, there's going to be a gap in implementation. Number two, have you looked at the capacity of the local governments? Because even us, as we were planning the Kampala Cleanup Day, we went back to look at the capacity. What does KCCA have as a capacity? I can assure you today, KCCA has 24 trucks. And some of them are not functional because of mechanical conditions. Those 22 trucks are not enough for a Kampala cleanup day. For me, I'm speaking about Kampala, but you saw what happened nationwide. They are not enough. In fact, even the general collection of rubbish every other day, of garbage, they are not enough. So you can imagine, on such a big day, they cannot be enough.
6: But this is supplemented by the private, service providers.
7: Exactly.
6: Who are also
7: in
6: the same field.
7: Okay. I'm going to come to that as well. Mm. So on such a day, the service providers cannot supplement, because one, you're asking for them, because they have planned routes, they have planned number of times, and planned weight they have to carry of garbage. Otherwise,
6: they stick to their contract.
7: Yes, they stick to that contract.
6: Okay.
7: Someone would be like, why not CSR? But you know, CSR has to be within your budgetary limits. You cannot go beyond, because this one is big and it's major.
6: Mm.
7: So when we move forward is, as I was still telling you that when you look at the capacity, we didn't have enough capacity. And as KCCA, they have come out, because for me, I'm new. They have come out numerous times and asked the government, we need each parish to have a truck. Because with the kind of garbage that we produce around 2,500 metric tons of garbage in Kampala every single day, KCCA can only collect around 700 metric tons of garbage. That means around 1,000 something, it stays within the community. So how do we make it better? It's by buying more trucks. Because I don't want people to look at waste management as a one collection. Waste management is a chain. From generation, generation is us, the people. We use these things and we store them. That is generation. From generation, there is collection of that garbage. From collection, there is transportation. From transportation, there is disposal. Right now, we are using landfills. But also, after disposal, you can recycle. Mm. And some of you saw me going for a benchmarking trip on recycling.
6: Mm.
7: So generation is the people generate the garbage. Now, the responsibility of KCCA, starts from collection. And that is where we have KCCA as a chitongole. They go to private spaces and they collect the garbage. Then we have the private concessionaires, the contractors, the Nabugabo app deal and the likes, who also go to private home and they collect this garbage while being paid for it. Then they transport to the landfills. We have the landfill we have right now is Buyala because Chitez was decommissioned. So in Buyala, it's not about going as a truck and you dump rubbish. No. Because we don't want what happened to Chitezi to happen in Buyala. One, we have to measure. There is a way bridge where all these trucks have to be measured. That means there is a line. Having a line also becomes a delaying a factor in the collection of rubbish. But there is a line, so they have to go through that line.
6: Mm.
7: After depositing, the garbage has to be compressed so that it doesn't cause those mountains. Unfortunately, in the compression process, we have an excavator and we have a grader. We have only one excavator, one grader, of which those are hired on a 10-hour basis. That means in productive hours, for example, at night, they cannot work because the service provider will tell you I also need to work on those trucks so that they don't get clogged and get spoiled. They only work during day. So all that process, there is a lot going on.
6: Mm.
7: So you ask yourself, why don't they work at night? Compressed. So that it doesn't cause those mountains. Unfortunately, in the compression process, we have an excavator and we have a grader. We have only one excavator, one grader, of which those are hired on a 10-hour basis. That means in productive hours, for example, at night, they cannot work because the service provider will tell you I also need to work on those trucks so that they don't get clogged and get spoiled. They only work during day. So all that process, there is a lot going on.
6: Mm.
7: So you ask yourself, why don't they work at night? That place didn't have electricity. KCCA has to partner with other private contractors to give us electricity at Buyala. Not government. It was privately done. On top of that is the housing for the workers. You know, the worker can't be out all the time. Mm. For them to be able to work at night, there has to be some kind of housing at that place.
6: Okay.
7: It is not. Those all speak to capacity issues. And KCCA has written to government a number of times that please enhance our budget so that we can cater for all those things. But we don't have them. So with that capacity, at least government would have thought, oh, these people don't have capacity. How do we enhance it? And with that, I hope in the supplementary budget that is going to come, we are not going to see issues of Simanya classified budget. We are going to see an issue of trucks, garbage trucks, now that they have known.
6: All right.
7: It's actually an advantage on our side for this garbage to be on the streets. The government has known that there is no capacity, so they will buy them.
6: All right. Let me go back to Mr. Ainaviona. Mr. Ainaviona, you hear Dr. Nalukwago pointing out the issue of planning. How we can better this. You know, you exposed, you have moved to different cities and I've seen you, but also you have a clear view of what went on and in terms of planning, what has been happening. After this exercise, has there been a review? Is there a plan actually to carry out a review from your side as the technical team which is organized in this exercise to try and fix some of these gaps? Is it yesterday I saw the Prime Minister actually hiring private players in the garbage collection sector to come and pick up some of the rubbish that is still around the city? If you go to areas like LDC, there's still a pile of rubbish there. And if it rains, this rubbish is going to go back into the gullies and probably cause some flooding. How do we sustainably address these issues to avoid a repeat towards the end of August, the last Saturday of next month, when we shall have another National Cleaning Day?
8: Thank you very much, Mr. Rukwago. Every journey begins with one step. And we hope that this is going to be a mindset change, behavior change, beginning from an individual taking the personal responsibility. And this has to do with personal hygiene. It begins, have you cut your fingernails? Have you showered? Are your clothes washed? Is your bed neat? Have you laid your bed? Out of when you now go to your kitchen, go to your washroom, is your washroom clean? Is your kitchen clean? Do you have where to dry utensils? The garbage that is generated, how do you segregate it? We want to see where we inculcate a culture among the Ugandans, where you are able to segregate garbage. Those that can be recyclable, that we can recycle, like the plastics, those that can decompose be segregated in different dustbins, and these are labeled such that even when these providers like Nabugabo Updeal, when they come, they know that they are assorted, and when you get to the landfill, you know these are biodegradable, these ones are recyclable, such that we have an organized culture. I hope you saw what the Japanese were doing in the stadia, the various stadia for the World Cup, as they cleaned where everyone was cheering from the plastics. So we want that 10 years from now, our children and those ones yet to come are able to have that personal responsibility of disposing of garbage properly and safely. So this has been a start, and we are drawing lessons. As Dr. Narukwago has said, we are drawing lessons, and we are not going to point any finger to anyone. It is a start, and we are going to ensure that all stakeholders are engaged. We are going to ensure that all that is required

0: is provided in terms of creating awareness. The other day, if you followed, we are going to issue a statutory instrument that covers the gaps that could be existing in the legal framework to ensure that everyone gives no excuse. The other day, people are saying we've been hijacked. Yeah, well, this was a launch day. Now, come end of August, the last Saturday of August, we expect to have done the sensitization in case we need more private prayers brought on board. Because even the sanitation is a big economy, and people need to leverage on making money out of this economy. This waste, more prayers need to come on board. If you move around and you see the heaps of garbage, that shows you that there are people out there who might be saying we do not have jobs, yet they could use their commercial vehicles to transport this garbage. So we need to see how we bring on board many stakeholders. The scientists, the researchers need to give us the latest technology on how we can process this waste. And also people can make, if you you segregate, for instance, these plastic bottles, I'm told the beverage companies already have a responsibility to buy back the plastic bottles. So we need to ensure that we take advantage of these national cleaning days, one, to generate revenue, and also to ensure that we contribute to the purpose we aim, the goal we aim to achieve, which is bringing down the rate of people who come to our health facilities with diseases that we could prevent while they are at home.
1: All right. You talk about an instrument that is going to come up. I'm also aware that the decision on National Cleaning Days was done by Cabinet in August last year. And then all of a sudden, it seems it took everybody by surprise, including people who are in a position of responsibility, like KCCA. Like she told you, they just learned about it on Tuesday, and the exercises were taking place on Saturday. Do you think probably there was a problem there in terms of, you know, the side of planning, the government? But also, if you can share with us a little bit, what is likely to happen?
0: It's not an issue of planning, but of course, as you know, we have been engaged in a number of activities. We had the transition from the old to the old government to a new government. There was government formation. There were different appointments, new ministers coming on board. So, as I said, it kind of delayed to be put into implementation. But the good news is that finally, the days are here. So we need now to begin from the launch. What are the lessons we have learned? We are going to ensure that we sensitize people. Every individual must know that I have to do this in this whole process.
1: All right.
0: So I cannot say really there was an issue or a challenge of planning.
1: All right. Spectrum on Radio 1 FM 90. We're going to go for a quick break. When we return, Mr. Emmanuel Ainebiona, I want you to share with us more about that particular instrument that you talked about that is going to be strengthened. Because some people have been asking, you plan to arrest people under what law? Why would somebody be arrested for failing to clean their home? I'm sure you heard those arguments. You've even been seeing them on social media. Dear listener, keep your comments coming via the WhatsApp line 0703-090-090. When we also return, we'll hear from Dr. Nalukwago what case plans that KCCA have to deal with the garbage problem in the city long term, because like she said, Kitezi was decommissioned. She talked about the challenges that are the other side, but we know they have been on a tour, is a working visit to one of the countries where garbage is being collected and managed properly. Are we likely to get something from there? Stay tuned, Radio 1 FM 90. We continue after this break.
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3: Well, thank you so much for staying with us on Spectrum, live on Radio 1 FM 90, as we look at the lessons and the relevance of the National Clinic Days. We had a National Clinic Day on Saturday, and one of the challenges has been a failure by the relevant authorities to actually deal with the garbage that was generated from different homes. But it seems from both sides, including the opposition, those in government, civil society, they all agree that a National Clinic Day is very relevant. My two guests this evening, Dr. Judith Nalukwago, Executive Secretary, Social Services, KCCA, Woman Counselor from Makindi Division, Mr. Emmanuel Ainebiona, Senior Communication Officer at the Ministry of Health. Now, Mr. Ainebiona, staying with you just a little bit, people have been asking questions about the law that empowers the government to actually do what it does. Well, it is beneficial to all people. But like you know, sometimes people need to actually be pushed. And I had you there hinting on a particular, instrument that is going to be, strengthened and then published. People thought you were acting under the Public Health Act. And so we want to get this a little bit clear. And are there any repercussions for people who do not participate in this exercise?
4: Already there are legal provisions, as you've stated, in the Public Health Act, in the Environmental Act, that provide for some of these actions we are taking. But we want to ensure that we have a comprehensive statutory instrument that clearly puts these guidelines we have put across. At work, we would not like to have scenarios where some people are cleaning while others are playing football. So it needs to ensure that everyone is covered and there are no lacunas to be exploited by those who might not want to participate in these activities. But at the end of the day, we want to emphasize on sensitization, which is aimed at creating behavior change, where you find that it is a voluntary action. You don't need to be coerced to participate. And that is our aim, our intended objective, to ensure that we have mindset change where everyone realizes the benefits of having a clean environment. How I wish that many of the Ugandans would be able to go and see one or two other cities and appreciate why they need to live in a clean environment.
3: All right. Let's go to Dr. Nalukwago. Dr. Nalukwago, in order to address the garbage situation in Kampala, going by the explanation you gave, the huge gaps you have, you will actually need to do so much. So we want to hear from you as the new administration of Kampala. How do you deal with that particular challenge holistically to ensure that at least going forward, we talk of a city where the environment is clean, but even the air that we breathe, when you look at the records by the World Health Organization, Uganda is number two. Yes. Among the countries with bad, air quality.
5: Yes. Mm. In fact, in Africa, Kampala city is number one. The worst air quality. Mm. So before I even reach that, I wanted to help my brother Ainebiona on the statutory instrument because it's already in the constitution. Mm. But I won't help him because these people don't want to read. The constitution allows
3: since we are here to share and to learn from each other, please share with us because the public is hearing.
5: This is what we looked at as we were planning the Kampala cleanup day because it was very important for us to work within the law. You know, when you're doing anything, you have to work within the law. Mm. So Article 25 on protection from slavery, servitude, and forced labor, Section E, okay, it protects Ugandans from slavery. So a Ugandan will tell you, you are forcing me to work, this is slavery. Mm. But it gives an exception. An exception is

0: Kweyonje,
1: is it called Kweyonje?
0: Yes. That is where we got it from. But most importantly, as we are going to, what are we going to do? It is so katwagala sente zafe. What am I talking about? KCCA, we want our money from government. Everything we do, we need to implement. Ugandans pay taxes. As they pay taxes, they require services from us. Now, what taxes am I talking about? I'm talking about property tax. Property tax, when property tax was being formulated, it was formulated to help Ugandans, especially in Kampala, because we levy it in here in Kampala, to help in cleanliness. Let me read for you the law. That is Section 83 of the Local Governments Act. So, Section 83 says it gives powers to local governments to levy taxes. And it says the local service tax in Kampala, it's the property tax, shall be spent on basic local services as sanitation, education, health, construction, and maintenance of roads in the areas of jurisdiction of the local government. It further says, a local government may collect fees or taxes on behalf of the government as its agent. And where a local government acts as an agent, a portion of the funds collected shall be retained by the local government, as may be agreed upon the two parties. And any extra obligation transferred to the local government by the government shall be fully financed by the government. Where do I bring in property tax? When this law of property tax was enacted around 2011, Kampala collected 37 billion Uganda shillings. When I talk about property tax, I think Ugandans understand because they pay it. This is on commercial properties, buildings, rentals, and all that. As I speak, last financial year, 2025-2026, 137 billion Uganda shillings was collected. You've clearly heard me in law. I've told you. A portion of that money has to stay with the local government so that they help in things like garbage management. Unfortunately, all that money goes to the consolidated fund and they give you around 10 billion. So you can imagine that we collect 137 billion Ghana shillings to help manage garbage according to this local government act. But the whole of it, government takes it. So in case they gave us that 137 billion, do you know how many trucks we would buy? Because a truck is around $80,000. That's around 200 something million. Just 10 billion if they gave us for only trucks. Do you know how many trucks we can buy? So Twagala Centers are fee. Yeah, that is one of the major issues we as KCCA under the leadership of His Worship, Engineer Balimwezi, we are going to talk government to you. You've taken our 137 billion. We want you to negotiate. Give us at least 60% of it so that we can work for the people. Major point. Number two, we want to ban kavera. Kavera has become a big challenge to the people of Uganda, not only in agriculture, but everything about the environment. That one I will not explain a lot because it's a long-term solution, but we shall tackle it.
1: But you are aware of the argument by government that if you ban kavera, you are attacking industry and therefore increasing the challenge of unemployment.
0: We are very much aware.
1: Kampala here.
0: We are very much aware and we have our proposals on how that gap can be closed.
1: How?
0: Very much aware.
1: Please.
0: We shall have a discussion on that. But let me go back to building capacity. Now, capacity can only be built if that money is brought back to KCCA. To do what I have told you, buy garbage trucks, buy graders, do this and this and this. And also, as we work with the private contractors, right now what we are doing is, previously, they were sectioned in three zones, the private contractors. They were few and sectioned in three zones. Now, next month, that is August, we are going to increase the number of service providers that work in garbage and transportation, collection and transportation, to 9 zones. That means you are going to have many of them and they can increase the efficiency of collection and transportation. That is one of the things we are going to do to tackle. And then also, the long-term thing we are going to work on is how do we incorporate? Because as KCCA, we have schools which are under government, definitely. So we are going to write a proposal to government. How can we incorporate waste management in schools? When I was at Namagunga in my secondary school, we had a culture that you do not dispose rubbish anywhere. If it means the dustbin is 10 kilometers from where you are, you shall walk there with your rubbish. If it means maybe the class dustbin is full and you have to drop it in the dormitory, you shall walk from class to the dormitory with your rubbish and you drop it there. That is the policy we had. We had cleanup days. Thursday, we used to call it self-reliance. Thursday and Saturday was for cleaning. So

0: How do we incorporate that? We who had that in school, how do we make sure that it is picked up in our public schools elsewhere? So when we go, me, even if I'm walking here, I cannot dump rubbish anywhere. I walk with it in my car.
1: It's in your mentality.
0: It is in my mental. I cannot dump. But Ugandans need to be taught. But that teaching shouldn't be forced. You see, when you're managing people, you look for ways of managing them. For example, if you had used people that they love in this country, for example, the Kabaka of Buganda, if he had come out and said, let's have a national cleanup day, do you know how people would turn up? Because they love him. In Buganda, we had Bulungi Wansi. No one was forced. No one was...
1: It still happens.
0: And it still happens. Mm. They used to just drum and people know it is time. So imagine we had used Kabaka of Buganda to say, oh, we have maybe Kampala Cleanup Day or National Cleanup Day.
1: Cultural institutions are almost everywhere in this country.
0: Exactly. Mm. Because people love those people. They would have done it. But also, sensitization must come before the activity. So for us as cases, say we've been doing sensitization and we are going to continue to do it because we know that is our role. We have to tell our people that these things are for our own good, not for only KCCA, but you as individuals. And also not, you know, some Ugandans don't know the law. We need to teach them, to help them understand. That is the role of I, the leader, to help my people understand the law, because every Ugandan has to make sure that their area where they stay is clean. Not only your house, but even your neighboring area, up to the road, it is your responsibility, even if it's not your land. Mm. Up to the road, it's your responsibility to clean according to the law. That is the law. Nange sali wonga babikola. I was not there, but I found them, and I have to make sure I enlighten my people. So those are some of the things we are going to do as KCCA.
1: All right. Let's go to the views of the listener. A number of comments coming in via the WhatsApp line 0703-090-090. I'll be reading out those particular comments, and then I'll ask you to respond. I want to begin with Francois. Francois, thank you very much for tuning in. Says it was a good attitude change for the positive side of garbage disposal, because when we feel the pain of poor disposal and littering, we change or become change agents. However, I have seen mountains of garbage still in Konge area up to now. When will the truck dispose those heaps? Otherwise, stray dogs are enjoying. That's Francois there. And then we have another comment coming in from Fred. Raisina says, let me see. Fred, thank you very much for tuning. He says, hi, Anderson. Why is that everybody in those juicy agencies struggle with their president's 10 names and titles? Just say the president and it's enough. And then it says, if every resident in Kampala Metropolitan pays for waste services, what does KCCA do? No difference with Balam's PLOE and the USE schools. That's another comment there. If people are already paying, what do you do with that money? Suvi, listening in from Makere University. Good evening, Kenneth. I am impressed to hear the realistic perspective by Dr. Nalukwago. I support the concept, the intention, and the spirit for the compulsory National Cleaning Day. However, I am concerned about the execution. Implementation will be done in phases, like awareness, pilot, then rollout. Not working on a good side of the bed to make a directive. That is Suvi there with that comment. We have another comment. It would be interesting to know from the guests what the plan for the garbage that's floating all over the swampy areas along Northern Bypass. Areas around Busega, Sentema, Chireka, etc. Most of that garbage is actually kavera and water bottles. Secondly, the trucks that help scrub the streets are a necessity. What's the point of sweeping soil? That's Nelly listening in from Kisasi. Then we have another comment here. Thanks for the program. My comment, it's very absurd that the people behind this campaign do not understand the demographics of this country. How can you decree everyone to engage in this in this cause, but on the Sabbath, Saturday? How do you expect Seventh-day Adventists to participate? Do you think everyone worships on Sunday? Why don't you copy from Rwanda? Well, the issue of the Seventh-day Adventists was addressed, but then they say they'll give you a statement on what exactly will be happening. They were proposing that you should be cleaning on Sunday. And in areas like Kawanda, there was no cleaning done, selective execution. That's James Odeke with that particular comment. MC Mutoro writes in and says, hi everyone, this idea of cleaning is highly recommended and appreciated. I wish if they invite big companies to come and give support and let the government revise system of stopping people from moving due to unavoidable circumstances like sickness, traveling abroad on that particular time. That is Alituha Moses listening in from Fort Poto, one of the cities that we have in the country that is said to be so clean. Fort Portal. I don't know what lessons we can get from them. If you can tell us what exactly you do in Fort Portal, it will be very useful for this discussion. Kenneth, I'm sure if the KCC and the government continues with that spirit cleaning, jam, I am sure even the paranoid person will definitely understand that the place has to be kept clean. I was even thinking, why can't we be doing it every Saturday? But stop saying Ugandans are dirty people. It happens because there is no one to monitor them. Well, that's a comment there from Pam. Pam there. Geo, Oprah writes in and says, dear, no, this is a particular comment for another program. Let me see. We have another comment here coming in from Issa Wiria Richard. After people have paid local service tax like you, Mr. Lukwago, is it ethical that you go roll your sleeves and do physical cleaning once a month, moreover, forcefully? Dr. Nalukwago should explain. That is Issa Wiria Richard listening in from Jinja City. We have another comment from Moffat. Good evening, Spectrum. Thanks for the discussion. These Ugandan and the leaders therein, can they define what plan is and what is the purpose of planning? I will excuse Mr. Inebiona because they didn't announce the National Cleaning Day. It was the same police who don't always interpret the law properly who announced the program. This cleaning day is very important initiative for normally resulting from the citizens experiencing the services provided, but not forcing the citizens when the authorities are chasing people from small businesses they are surviving on. Well, let me inform you, Moffat, this was announced by the Prime Minister and there were all other ministers there, including the Minister of Health, and it was a decision taken by Cabinet in August last year. Religious institutions, we have another. The Office of the Prime Minister has worked closely with the Minister of Health right from inception of the National Cleaning Days concept. We went to Cabinet in August 2025 and they were passed. Planning meetings were with line MDS began in October 2025 and OPM leading or chairing as per our mandate, and the KCCA was fully involved in these planning meetings. The recent announcement by the Prime Minister also involved KCCA and line MDS. Therefore, we request all line MDS and partners to abide by the National Cleaning Days implementation guidelines that OPM issued that include all their roles and responsibilities. That's Linda Rouvois, who is the Principal Officer Health at the OPM. It says the religious institutions or cultural institutions are included as stakeholders in the guidelines. Now, so you need to go back and check in your records. Probably the previous KCC administration was attending these particular meetings, planning meetings at the OPM. Epenyu Andrew writes in us, Spectrum, the only good thing I had is banning Cavera. Ban Cavera and plastic bottles and the drainage shall service itself. That is Epenyu listening in from Soroti City. Then we have Okello Patrick Bonyo listening in from Busega. I support the idea, but more trucks are needed to collect the garbage. We have to collect. Let's continue with the program. That is Okello Patrick Bonyo in Busega. More comments coming in. Tell Dr. Nalukwago. I was a self-reliance minister in Namagunga. I support the idea of schools adopting the cleaning days. If cabinet claims they planned this last year, how can the implementation be this poor? That excuse, he said, that the ministers were not appointed, etc., is a weak one. Institutions exist like KCCA. They could have done a better job. That is Emmanuel Sheller, who is listening to this particular program. Emmanuel Sheller, this must be the Mukono District Woman MP. Thank you very much for tuning and contributing to this discussion, Honorable. Alex Otim writes in and says, Ugandans should now be encouraged to do physical exercises after this cleaning success. That's another comment there. Alex Otim there telling you should go for, exercise. MC Motoro writes in and says, I work with the Motoro Foundation, a non-government organization, as a public relations office, but we give awareness about how to live a healthy life in local communities in Uganda. And he is in Fort Portal. That's one of the interventions that they do in Fort Portal City. They have people who continuously carry out, sensitization. Lawrence writes in and says, good evening, Spectrum from Entebbe. Mine is an inquiry. If property owners already pay tax meant for garbage collection, then why are tenants charged again? I have a shop in town, but Navugabo collects money from us every month for garbage collection. Well, gentlemen and lady, that is what we have. We have this last one. Good evening, Kenneth. Property rates is not regulated by Local Government Act, but Property Rating Act. All money collected by KCCA is given back to KCCA 100%. That is Ismail there with that particular comment. Well, gentlemen, let's make responses to these comments. James Odeke, local leaders need to be to gear up to support government execution of these noble tasks. Thank you very much, dear listener, for your comments there. And I want to begin with you very quickly, Dr. Nalukwago, before we go to Mr. Ainebiona, your response to some of these issues that have been put forward by the listener.
0: Let me start by correcting the property tax. There is no property rating act. It's not there. There are regulations. So those regulations are got from the local government act. So I think he did not understand it very well. But also the issue of taxes I've explained. All those taxes that are collected are sent to the consolidated fund, and we do not get them. So it is clear.
1: Is it true?
0: It's true.
1: It seems to say you get it to 100%.
0: We do not get them. They're sent to the consolidated fund, and that is where our fight is. Can we get a part of those taxes back so that they help people do exactly what they are supposed to do?
1: Mm.
0: But also, I've had one of my voters complaining, Konge, Lukuli. Yesterday I was in Gaba. We worked on Gaba and managed to collect, especially the market area. Tomorrow, I'm going to be in Lukuli with the truck of the Lord Mayor. You know the Lord Mayor has trucks, personal trucks.
1: Mm.
0: So we are going to be in Lukuli, Konge, everywhere. We are going to reach until the trucks get full. So we shall be there, my voter. Don't worry, I am going to be there. Garbage across the city, yes, it's a big challenge that the government has put on us as the local government. But do we put a blind eye on it? No. We have to do our role. Even when it's beyond our capacity, we are going to make sure we collect all that garbage, even if it takes 1 day, 2 days, 3 days, or a week. We are going to do it. But the reality of the matter is the capacity is our biggest challenge. But most importantly is we are going to make sure actually the supplementary we are going to write has to have budget. The budget has to have garbage trucks. Now we shall look at government refusing to give us those trucks after what has happened. Yes.
1: All right,
2: Mr. Inebiona. Dr. Nalukwago, what should the non-voters of yourself do, like those of Nigeria?
0: No, all of them we are going to collect.
2: A heap of garbage as you slope to Buwate from Nigeria One. I hope the responsible local government authorities will attend to that.
1: That is Wakiso?
0: Garbage. No, is that what is Kampala?
1: Nigeria is Kampala?
0: Yes.
2: It is at the borderline.
1: It's in Nigeria.
2: I think that's
1: okay,
2: why it
1: Nigeria,
2: remains
1: okay.
2: Uncollected.
1: All right.
2: Yeah, I never wanted to go into the details of the law, but I wish to highlight waste management is covered under the nuisance and sanitation,
0: yes,
2: under the public health, and it defines as a nuisance as any waste. Waste is declared a nuisance if it is injurious to health, and this includes accumulation of filth, rubbish at any premise, or waste matter that is a breeding ground for disease vectors like mosquitoes, flies, rats. So there are very many sections in the legal frameworks we have mentioned about that covers this. So, but this statutory instrument will come in to reinforce and address issues like the clarifying on the issue of why the Seventh-day Adventists have to choose an alternate day like Friday or Sunday to allow them respect their religious belief of at least focusing, resting on Sabbath, and that will be covered in the statutory instrument, and that's why it is necessary. But my own record is that we need all to embrace these national cleaning days. I call upon every household at least to acquire some cleaning items, at least have the broom. Let at least the 3 hours put the broom to use, and this does not exonerate people from not cleaning their homes. Because someone might focus on cleaning at the gate while the kitchen has piles of unwashed plates or there are dirty unwashed clothes where there are bed bugs. So we need to have a holistic approach. Personal hygiene, then sanitation, then we go into waste management. And I know that all stakeholders, you see, it was almost a unanimous support based on the feedback we have gotten from the callers. There is no politics in this.
1: Right.
2: It is going to be a holistic approach.
1: Mm.
2: All the agencies of government have a role to play. For instance, the Ministry of ICT and National Guidance has a role to ensure that there is mass sensitization. The Office of the President has working through the residence district commissioners, ensure that the public is mobilized. The KCCA has to ensure that we have enough trucks to collect the heaps of garbage. And I wish Dr. Nwalo Kwagu will also harmonize with the National Water and Sewerage Corporation, because there is a number of sections where there is overflowing sewage on the road, which needs to be fixed. There is like a section as you go to Kanyanya there from Murago side. The sewage has been flowing.
1: There's one that has been flowing just in front of Prophet Kakande's church.
2: Yes, and I've been raising this, and there is ping pong between National Water and KCC, and there is denial of responsibility. I hope that we all come together and ensure that we have a clean environment straight from our homes, on the roads, at the workplaces, to ensure that the sanitary facilities are available and working.
1: All right.
2: And the sanitation economy can also create employment
1: jobs.
2: Opportunities.
1: All right. Thank you. All right. With that, we come to the end of Spectrum. Thank you very much, dear listener, for tuning in and contributing to this discussion. And thank you very much, dear guests, for coming in to discuss this very important issue. I want to end this show with this particular comment. A cheeky one, I must say. Meanwhile, the last Saturday of December 2027 will be Christmas Day. Thank you so much for tuning in. We'll continue with great songs and great memories, but only after the news in English with Miss Josephine Dagano, which is up next.
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11: News on Radio 1, I'm Josephine Ndagano. The Parliamentary Committee on Statutory Authorities and State Enterprises has expressed doubt on the land values for industrial parks in the Auditor General's report for the financial year 2024-2025 for the Uganda Investment Authority. committee members note that most of the land under the Uganda Investment Authority has delayed land re-evaluation reports, which misrepresents the true value of the land in question, hence causing financial loss and wrong land inventory. The MPs insist that the authority has over 40% of its land untitled, and the other with outdated evaluation reports, which misrepresents the entity's true account of its assets, with a possible cause of loss to the country. The NRM party has urged its party leaders and all party members to put aside their differences and support the party's flag bearers in the village council elections. Tanga Odoi, the NRM party electoral commission chairman, highlights that after the government declared the day a public holiday, the party expects its members to vote in large numbers. Tanga also went on to warn against those party members planning to run as independents against their party's flag bearers. This while addressing journalists at the party headquarters in Chanodo ahead of the village council elections tomorrow.
12: The entire NRM family, in your different capacities, put aside your differences, put aside your petty and trivial concerns, and mobilize for the flag bearers for this election of tomorrow. Not that the day has been declared as a public holiday. There's no excuse whatsoever for anyone to say we are in office. So all people of goodwill and NRM people should go and do the necessary. Party leaders and members are warned against standing against party flag bearers and must restrain themselves from campaigning against the flag bearers during these elections.
11: Police have warned that anyone who attempts to disrupt tomorrow's local council one elections will face arrest and prosecution. The warning comes as Ugandans prepare to elect village chairpersons in 71,214 villages across the country tomorrow. Addressing the media at police headquarters in Naguru, the police spokesperson Kitume Rusoke said security agencies are on high alert and will not tolerate intimidation, threats, obstruction of voters, tampering with the electoral process, or any other breach of electoral laws.
13: Everything must end in respect to campaigns. Then you wait for the people's verdict. The electoral process has mechanisms through which a dissatisfied party can convey his dissatisfaction, grievance, or complaint. So there is no excuse for resorting to raw violence. If you choose to do so, just be rest assured that there are countermeasures which will bring you to order.
11: Meanwhile, police in Kasese District are investigating the death of a 30-year-old man following an alleged assault linked to a dispute over the upcoming village elections. Brenzori East Police spokesperson Elimate identified the deceased as Nelson, a resident of Kisanga Village in Baleba Sub-County, who allegedly picked an argument with the man only identified as Zoed over the village chairmanship elections. Mate said the suspect allegedly struck Nelson on the forehead with a stone before continuing to assault him after he fell unconscious.
14: With a stone by the suspect, who is alleged to have even continued beating him until he was conscious, something that I want to condemn. We have been emphasizing that elections should never divide the people. Once you don't agree on anything, you should give in your opinions, reason each other, and come to a common understanding than taking the law into own hands.
11: And elsewhere, the South African authorities are investigating the death of a Nigerian man who collapsed while he was being arrested by police in Cape Town last week. The initial results from a post-mortem showed that Chika Simon sustained multiple bruises on his back and chest. In its statement, Western Cape Police said Simon died while he was being placed under arrest as he allegedly became unwell and collapsed. Simon's death comes amid heightened tensions between South Africa and Nigeria over allegations that Nigerians have been the target of xenophobic violence. Earlier this month, the South African authorities confirmed the death of another Nigerian in June under similar circumstances. Next is Soul Train with Baby Junior.
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101 FM 90, 13 minutes after 8. Welcome to the Soul Train on Radio 1. It's a Monday evening, and BB Junior is with you, and we are ready to get rolling with the Soul Train. That's all the way till 9. We'll be enjoying, of course, the finest soul music, and do expect to listen to Miss Stewart, the controllers. We have Al Jarreau, Howard Hewitt. But right now, let's listen to the SOS Band with Even When You Sleep.

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3: BBC News with Fiona MacDonald. Firefighters in Spain have been battling to contain some of the worst fires in Spain's recent history before another forecast heat wave makes matters worse. Temperatures in parts of the country are predicted to reach 40 degrees Celsius from Tuesday. The Prime Minister, Pedro Sánchez, has warned that difficult hours lie ahead.
4: What we are living in is not a succession of isolated events. It is the most painful expression of a climate emergency that is making wildfires more voracious, heat waves more frequent, and as a result, our territory more vulnerable. This is no longer an exception. It is the new reality. Summers are becoming increasingly difficult, destructive, and deadly.
3: France is facing similar difficulties. Firefighters there say they're still not in control of an unprecedented wildfire that's spreading towards the southwestern city of Bordeaux. The Indian youth movement, behind huge protests that forced the education minister to resign, has warned that the demonstrations will resume unless those arrested are released soon. The Cockroach Junta Party said hundreds of students were still in detention and others were being harassed. Anbarasan Edirajan reports.
5: Representatives of the Cockroach Janta Party, an online youth movement, said the government had assured them that no punitive action would be taken against protesters who held rallies across India for more than a month, demanding the resignation of the education minister and reforms to the examination system. The continuing arrests and harassment of the participants, it said, were a complete breach of an agreement with the government to end the protests over the weekend. It has warned it will relaunch demonstrations if the demands are not met.
3: Britain's new Prime Minister Andy Burnham has met President Zelensky of Ukraine at a naval base in Portsmouth on the south coast of England, his first meeting with a foreign leader. Mr. Burnham said the visit sent a clear message that UK support for Ukraine would continue for as long as it took. The head of the International Football Federation has defended his conduct following criticism of various issues at the recent World Cup. Many critics question Gianni Infantino's leadership of FIFA and his relationship with Donald Trump. Nesta McGregor reports.
6: In a 15-slide post on Instagram, Gianni Infantino addressed those who he claimed were hiding behind pens, papers and screens. Restrictions to the movement of the Iranian team, visa issues, claims of political interference, high ticket prices and hydration breaks were just a handful of issues which courted bad publicity. Infantino, though, remains defiant, suggesting his critics should meditate, pray or watch a football match instead of spreading hate and false rumours.
3: You're listening to the World News from the BBC. President Trump has said he's not willing to give diplomacy with Iran much time and is prepared to go back to very strong military action. In an interview with the Axios news website, Mr. Trump said the US was in deep talks with Tehran, but diplomacy would either go fast or not at all. The United Nations says Venezuela's decision to withdraw from the International Criminal Court is gravely concerning and will reinforce impunity for human rights violations. The country's foreign minister announced it was pulling out last week over what it said was a geographical bias. Chad is the latest country to announce plans to leave the institution. Air raid sirens have been activated in southeastern Romania for the second time today, after a drone briefly entered the country's airspace this morning. Romania has expelled a Russian embassy employee in what it called a firm response to repeated Russian breaches of the country's airspace. With more, here's our Global Affairs reporter, Mimi Swaby.
7: Romania is one of several NATO members to have had drone incursions in recent months. Three drones crossed into Romanian airspace over the weekend, all alleged to be Russian, all shot down. Romania's foreign ministry said it had notified the Russian ambassador that it had expelled a Russian embassy employee, stating that they must leave within 5 days. The Romanian president, Nicolae Ciordan, described the incursions as unacceptable and intolerable. They came as Russia stepped up its attacks on Odessa, the Ukrainian city closest to Romania's border.
3: The German anatomist Gunther von Hagen, sometimes known as Dr. Death, for preserving and displaying human bodies, has died. He was 81. Dr. von Hagen became famous for developing a technique called plastination, whereby the fluids and fat in donated human corpses are replaced with rubber or polymers, allowing them to be preserved and dissected in remarkable detail. BBC News.
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0: 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Welcome to the Rhythm of the Night on Radio 1. BB Junior is with you, and we'll be together all the way till midnight enjoying great songs and great memories. I'll take in your greetings in the next hour. Do send them to our WhatsApp number. It's 0703-090-090. You can also send them to our Facebook page, which is Radio 1 FM 90. This hour, we will be enjoying music from Babyface, Drew Hill, Brandy, Aaliyah, and Exposé.
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1: Let's take a look at the weather for this Monday evening. It's going to be a clear night tonight. Temperatures are currently at 21 degrees centigrade. They will drop further to 17 degrees centigrade later on in the night. When we get to Tuesday, we will be having it being a warm day with temperatures maxing at 29 degrees centigrade and minimums will be 17 degrees centigrade. This will affect areas of Kampala, Entebbe, Jinja, Masaka, Lugazi, Mitiana, and the Wakiso areas. That is the weather on FM 90 Radio 1 on this Monday evening.
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0: 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It is 6 minutes to 10. You're with BB Junior on the rhythm of the night. And as we cross over to the next hour, I'll get to play you some country music. We're coming from Kenny Rogers, Blake Shelton, and Kenny Chesney. And if you love R&B, I have Milestone, Low Key, and I also have Tony Braxton. I'll take any greetings. Do send them to our WhatsApp number is 0703-090-090. Or you can send them to our Facebook page, which is Radio 1 FM 90. I'll surely get to read them out for you. Well, this Friday, the 31st of July at Governor, it's going to be Friday Night Live. They'll be featuring Sophie Nantongo and Henry Tigan, who will be performing live. 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Come and enjoy all the love ballads from Sophie Nantongo and Henry Tigan live in Governor Main and in Governor 40 Plus. 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

0: Radio 1 FM 90. It is 19 minutes after the hour of 10. You're with BB Jr. on the rhythm of the night, and we're still enjoying great songs and great memories. It's a Monday, and yeah, we can know that Mondays are usually quiet days. By now, everyone has already taken off home, you know? And there are some who are still working late. And if you're driving home and enjoying Radio 1 FM 90's Rhythm of the Night, I got some more memories to play for you. We have Loki, we have Tony Braxton, and I have one from Uganda, Geoffrey Oryema, featuring Peter Gabriel, The Land of Anaka. That's coming up next. But I need to let you know that this Friday, it will be the 31st of July, and at Governor, we have Friday Night Live. This time, they'll be featuring Sophie Nantongo and Henry Tigan, who will be performing live starting at 11 p.m. till late. All you need is 50,000 shillings. 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Come and enjoy all the love ballads from Sophie Nantongo and Henry Tigan in Governor, Maine. And in Governor 40 Plus, Governor DJs will keep you glued on the dance floor. And those guys are good at what they do. When they start playing you that music, trust me, you will not even have time to sit down and relax. It's going to be back to back. Friday Night Live at Governor. This Friday, we'll be live on Radio 1 FM 90. That is from 11 p.m. till late. Governor Uganda and Governor Uganda 40 Plus, whatever your mood, we got the color.
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0: Radio 1FM 90, it is only 23 minutes after 11. Here with BB Junior on the rhythm of the night, we're in our third hour. Still to come, music will be from Neil, Whitney Houston and Jazz this hour.
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0: 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The rhythm of the night comes on in for this Monday evening. And it returns again tomorrow starting 9 only on Radio 1 FM 90. We have the BBC News at midnight. And in the next hour, more great songs and great memories. 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

0: BBC News with Fiona MacDonald. The French President Emmanuel Macron has promised to commit every available resource to fight raging wildfires, saying the crisis was the most severe to face France since the Second World War. On a visit to the worst-hit region around Bordeaux, he thanked firefighters and others involved in the massive response. David Chazan is a Paris correspondent at the Times newspaper, and he's in Bordeaux.
1: I think what I'm picking up from people in this area is that they're fairly happy with the local authorities. They think the fire brigade and the police who've joined them and the soldiers, they're all doing a great job. But they're very angry with the national government and with President Macron because they say, you know, why doesn't France have more firefighting planes? The only way to combat these fires is from the air, using water bombing aircraft, and France clearly doesn't have enough.
0: Firefighters in Spain have been battling to contain some of the worst fires in Spain's recent history, amid warnings of an intensifying heat wave that could exacerbate the situation. The Prime Minister, Pedro Sánchez, has warned that difficult hours lie ahead.
2: What we are living in is not a succession of isolated events. It is the most painful expression of a climate emergency that is making wildfires more voracious, heat waves more frequent, and as a result, our territory more vulnerable. This is no longer an exception. It is the new reality. Summers are becoming increasingly difficult, destructive, and deadly.
0: The Indian youth movement, behind huge protests that forced the education minister to resign, has warned that the demonstrations will resume unless those arrested are released soon. The Cockroach Junta Party said hundreds of students in some states were still in detention and others are being harassed. Anbarasa Nitarajan reports.
3: Representatives of the Cockroach Junta Party, an online youth movement, said the government had assured them that no punitive action would be taken against protesters who held rallies across India for more than a month, demanding the resignation of the education minister and reforms to the examination system. The continuing arrests and harassment of the participants, it said, were a complete breach of an agreement with the government to end the protests over the weekend. The youth movement has urged the government to release the text of the written agreement by Tuesday.
0: Britain's new Prime Minister Andy Burnham has met President Zelensky of Ukraine at a naval base in Portsmouth, his first meeting with a foreign leader. Mr. Burnham said the visit sent a clear message that UK support for Ukraine would continue and that Britain would stand with Kiev for as long as it took. This is the latest world news from the BBC in London. The UN body fighting AIDS says the world risks a resurgence of the HIV epidemic after global funding was cut by nearly a fifth last year. In a report to mark the opening of an international AIDS conference in Brazil, UNAIDS said funding fell to around $7 billion, its lowest in nearly two decades. It warned that political and financial upheaval threatened decades of hard-fought gains against the condition. The director of the International Monetary Fund has praised Argentina's improved economic standing since President Javier Milei took office in 2023. On a visit to Buenos Aires, Kristalina Georgieva said Argentina was in a much stronger position and didn't need additional funds. But she acknowledged measures were needed to achieve balanced growth, in particular creating more jobs. Chad has become the latest country to announce plans to withdraw from the International Criminal Court, citing what it called its limited and uneven effectiveness and focus on Africa. One of the 13 investigations launched by the court since it came into force, nine concern African states. Separately, UN has said that Venezuela's decision to withdraw is gravely concerning. The French beaches used for the Second World War D-Day landings have been named a UNESCO World Heritage Site. The Normandy assault marked a crucial turning point in the fight against Nazi Germany. Here's Electra Naismith.
4: It's unusual for UNESCO to award World Heritage status to a former battleground. The UN's cultural body said the 80-kilometre expanse formed an exceptional cultural landscape shaped by both the events of 1944 and their enduring remembrance. More than 150,000 Allied troops landed on the Normandy beaches, known by their code names Utah, Omaha, Gold, Juno and Sword. More than 9,000 were killed or wounded.
0: That report from Electra Naismith. BBC News.
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0: 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The memories just keep coming.
1: This is the story of El Luto, a man who was born to be hunted like a wild animal because he was poor. But he refused to accept his fate, and today his honor has been restored.